0: hundreds of flights have been impacted in the Northeast today after ground stops were issued by the FAA for several airports due to equipment outages. Flights are still paused at JFK, Newark, and Teterboro airports, while flights have resumed at LaGuardia, Philadelphia, and in Boston. One of Wendy's largest franchises is filing for Chapter 11 bankruptcy. Meritage Hospitality Group, which operates 314 Wendy's across 15 states, says it owes Wendy's nearly $25 million after same-store sales fell by more than 11% in last year's last quarter, as average beef costs, they say, jumped nearly 19%. I'm Scott Carr.
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12: Have you heard the news? 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
15: 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And this is my new weekly show, 16th Minute of Fame. The podcast where every episode, I take a closer look at an internet character of the day. Who were they? What made them so notorious? How did the internet, or sometimes the algorithm, choose them? And what does a person do when they're suddenly confronted with more attention than the human psyche can handle? Take The Dress, a story that went uber viral in early 2015 in spite of being, well, kind of a boring optical illusion. A mother of the bride in Scotland took a picture of a dress she was thinking about wearing to her daughter's wedding. But she saw the dress as blue with black lace, and her daughter saw it as white with gold lace. One BuzzFeed post later, every single person on the internet was talking about the dress. 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It was shortly before the stories that spread across the internet stopped being driven by exploited millennials with useless arts degrees injuries and started being decided by algorithms hell-bent on growing internet usership at all costs. 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With the team at Cool Zone Media, we're taking these characters' 16th minute of fame to see what their moment meant to them and what it says about us.
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17: Hour three, Ben Ferguson filling in for the great one, Mark Levin. It is so nice to have you with us. He is celebrating Yom Kippur, and he will be back with you manana. All right. I got an interesting note a moment ago from one of you that listens, and it said, Ben, I just don't believe that Democrats are as radical as you've been saying they are recently. Okay. I love, by the way, the feedback. And when I get it, I try to look at it and say, okay, have I not done my job? Have I not convinced you enough how radical the Democratic Party is and what they will do if they get power this time? I'm going to go through just a few people real quick, and we're going to start with Troy Jackson as example number one. Troy Jackson, who is endorsed by socialists who want to abolish the police, who want to abolish prisons, who want to abolish the borders, says he is excited now to join the far-left Democrats to implement government-run health care and take away your private insurance. I remember it wasn't that long ago when there was a guy by the name of Barack Obama. What did he say? If you like your doctor, you can keep your doctor. If you like your plan, you can keep your plan. Well, what are the socialists doing now? Here's Troy Jackson in his own words.
18: May I also, you know, Medicare for All, something I believe strongly in. The drug price board definitely could be very well another thing. I think the biggest thing about this, though, is that right now in this country, there is a group of people running that believes in all these things. I mean, it's not about Troy Jackson. It is about health care. It is about prescription drugs. And there's a big group of people that want to change this, and I'm really excited to be part of that.
17: I'm really excited to be a part of that. Okay, so there's an example number one. Let me give you another example of just how radical the Democratic Party is. Senator Chris Murphy was asked if Chuck Schumer should lead the Senate Democrats. Now, to be clear, the communists and socialists, the Democratic Socialists of America, they do not like Chuck Schumer. He's no longer extreme enough to lead the Democratic Party. What they do want is they want someone like an AOC to lead the Democratic Party in the Senate. And Chris Murphy, you would think, would be like, hey, let's put the brakes on that a little bit, right? He did a show, a podcast, and he was asked a question about Chuck Schumer. And again, if you think they're not going to the most extreme extremes, which I am describing to you now, then there would be no problem for Senator Chris Murphy to say, hey, Chuck Schumer's our guy. I stand behind him. I think he's a great leader, and he should be the leader of our party.
19: If you get the Senate and since you're a senator, I'll just ask about the Senate. Do you, and I know this is a difficult question because you're friends, I'm sure, with Chuck Schumer. But I mean, do we think that's our best foot forward? I mean, it kind of feels Merrick Garland-ish if he's the leader of the Senate after all of this.
20: Yeah, I mean, I guess right now all of our focus is on winning the Senate. I'm not saying this question isn't important about who runs the Senate if we win. But right now it feels like we just have to make the case that this country is potentially going to fall apart if Democrats don't win.
17: So there it is. America will fall apart if Democrats don't win. And I'm not going to say that Chuck Schumer should be the leader because clearly Chuck Schumer should not be the leader, right? It needs to be a radical extremist. And what does a radical extremist look like? All right. Let me give you Democratic Representative Gabe Vasquez. Not only does this guy say he wants to defund the police, but his radical agenda is also this, like, so extreme that he said this on camera.
21: We just saw a proposal also from Mayor Pro Tem Gandara to bring some supplemental mental health care services to our community that would actually assist first responders, the fire department, the police department, or sometimes actually replace them responding to events all together with licensed psychologists, licensed clinicians that, you know, I was disappointed we didn't get further with that discussion at our work session. But those are the type of things that I'm committed to supporting, where if we do have to take budget away from a specific department, whether, you know, be police or otherwise, I don't think we have to, because we have a budget that I think we can support that currently. But we also have to look at where the inefficiencies are, where the redundancies are, where we would not rather respond with force or with police. And, you know, if we don't need those positions anymore, if we don't need those budget line items anymore, then we need to get rid of them. And that's a decision I'm happy to try to champion at the city council.
17: So we're going to get rid of the police. We're going to challenge them, get rid of them. Okay, so that's another example of the radicals that are out there. All right, how about this? El Saeed, does he think now that the police should still be defunded? Let's go there. Again, if you say that the Democrats are not as radical as I'm claiming they are. All right, here he is in his own words, El Saeed.
0: I believe that we do need to defund the police insofar as defunding the police is disinvesting in the means of incarcerating someone or killing them on the streets, and in investing more in the means of educating and empowering, engaging communities.
17: Isn't that interesting? So El Saeed still thinks the police should, in fact, be funded, should disappear. Now, El Saeed was also asked if his far-left views have changed in the last decade. And he was asked about this, and they put this up on MS Now because, you know, this is part of the whitewashing. Like, oh, no, I'm not as crazy as I used to be. You're right? All right, well, listen.
3: Anybody remember what I was saying 8 years ago? Do I sound any different now than I did 8 years ago? Or am I saying literally the same things? I had a nice lady at church walk up to me. She's like, Abdul, you keep saying the same thing. I was like that's a good thing in politics, right? She's like, no, like, I'm like, you need to talk about new stuff. I'm like, I'm not like a comedian. Like, I don't need a new bit.
17: He's telling you, folks, I'm not changing. I haven't changed. I haven't changed at all. Like, I'm the same guy that I was. Like, I have not said anything different. So why now, when the Democrats try to tell you that somehow he's not as extreme as he claims he was, he will tell you, no, I am actually this crazy. By the way, Abdul El Saeed won't even say the word woman while talking about pregnancy. This is how radical he is. You don't believe me? Okay, listen to this.
3: The question we have to ask ourselves is, what's the best way to do that? And whose life gets destroyed in that process? Because too often when government says that you cannot have reproductive care, you are creating a circumstance in which a adult or sometimes even a juvenile human is being reduced into simply a carrying vehicle for a fetus that has not ever breathed air in the world.
17: So there it is. He just said, in his own words, you're creating a circumstance in which an adult or something even juvenile or sometimes even a juvenile human beings are being reduced into simply a carrying vehicle for a fetus that has not ever breathed air in the world. That is what he thinks of unborn children. He won't even say the word woman while talking about pregnancy. This is the Democratic Party. So it goes back to the other question earlier, right? Like, what will they do if they get power? They're telling you.
22: So I think there's a number of cabinet secretaries that have blatantly broken the law, done unconstitutional things, and I think they better get ready because we'll come for them.
17: That is the agenda. Well, let me rephrase it. That's part of the agenda. What about taxes, for example? Are they going to raise taxes? Do they want to raise taxes on you? Okay, El Saeed, again, not me telling you they believe this. This is what they're saying.
3: I think it is time for us to realize that our country was its most prosperous when we were willing to tax folks who had won at the game of capitalism to invest so that everybody else could play the game of capitalism. And, you know, a lot of people like to call me a socialist. I'm actually not a socialist.
17: You're not a socialist? Really? Because what you just said is that you want to raise taxes on hardworking Americans. Our country, quote, was It's most prosperous when we were willing to tax folks who had won the game at the game of capitalism. You literally are referring to capitalism as what is wrong with this country. And you want to stop people. You want to stop individuals from succeeding, and you want to take their money because they succeeded. Wow. If that's not something that should scare the living you know what out of you, I don't know what else to tell you here. They are this crazy. They do believe what they tell you they believe. Michigan Democrat William Lawrence, another example of this. He says he was just speaking in anger when he wished death upon lawmakers and called to abolish police, prisons, and borders. It's the guy running for office. When they tell you they're crazy, believe them.
1: So Tom Barrett and his allies are, they're trying to, you know, label me, make me sound scary, drag up old tweets and stuff for me thinking out loud. I admit it, I've sometimes spoken in anger in the last 15 years of seeing our social safety net and our constitutional protections get shredded and feeling that the country I was raised to believe in was in deep threat. Sometimes I've spoken with anger about the people responsible for that.
17: So it was just anger, folks. When I was just speaking in anger when I wished death upon lawmakers and called to abolish the police and the prisons and borders. I was just speaking in anger. This Democrat congressional candidate, William Lawrence, says he spent his career fighting oil and gas jobs because that is what the enemy is. And so you should understand when he gets angry.
1: Oh, I'm an organizer. I've spent my career standing up to corporate power, fighting back against big corporations, standing with communities on the front lines of, you know, fossil fuel extraction and this kind of thing.
17: So there's your war, folks. By the way, if you're mad about gas prices right now, get ready for when the Democrats are in charge if you give them their power back. Because he just said it right there. They're going to weaponize the government to go after gas pipelines and oil and gas, and that will make the price skyrocket much higher than it is right now. Which, by the way, the price it is now is too high. I agree, it's temporary. And the president made a decision, not a political one. If the political smart strategy would have been to not go after Iran when he did, it would have been to wait till after the midterms. But they were too close to getting a nuclear weapon. He knew what that looked like. He made a hard decision. They will come back down. And that's not the only one saying crazy things. Let's go to North Carolina. The far-left Democrat, Jamie Agar. He wants mass amnesty for millions of illegal aliens. How do we know this? Because he told us.
2: Do we want to create legal pathways for them to be here versus shutting the door on people and limiting immigration?
4: Immigrants built this country. We're all immigrants. And a study of history and economics will show you that immigration has benefited this country in so many different ways. It needs to be organized. Just having the open border and coming in chaotically doesn't work.
2: I don't think anybody was advocating an open border.
4: But to me, having the ability to bring people in that can contribute, that can be part of our communities, and people that have been here for 20 years and are part of our communities that still don't have legal status, finding some way for pathway to citizenship for those folks.
17: This is a guy that cares more about protecting criminal illegal aliens than the actual citizens of North Carolina. And he wants mass amnesty for all the illegal immigrants that are in this country. Roy Cooper, by the way, he has no idea that 25 hardened criminals that he released from prison went on to murder innocent North Carolinians. He was asked, right, about, you know, these people that he let go.
23: Need to be talking about.
24: Because some of those who were released did end up committing murders afterwards.
23: Well, I'm not sure about that.
17: Oh, he's not sure about that. Oh, okay. So that's how fast we can just move on from this. Roy Cooper, he's like, I didn't know a bunch of people were killed. I didn't know that there were victims of the 4,200 criminals that I released. And he's asked about it. And that was CNN, by the way. Mani Raju asking him that question. He's like, I didn't know they killed anybody. Of course he knows. Roy Cooper thinks North Carolinians are too stupid to remember that he released 4,200 criminals who went on to hurt more innocent victims, including killing some of them. And he thinks you're too stupid to understand it. So he goes out there and he says things like this.
25: And
5: And so we were able to find ways for, we found some ways forward on crime legislation, on working to keep the public safe, which is something that, that everybody wants.
17: How did you keep people safe if you let 4,200 criminals go? And again, as CNN put it, CNN says, you let people go to kill people.
24: Some of those who were released did end up committing murders afterwards.
17: Well, that is CNN telling you it to your face, man. So I go back to the beginning, the note that I received. I don't think the Democrats are as extreme as you're saying they are. You're lying. Well, there are their own words. This is what they have said. When they tell you who they are, believe them. 1-877-381-3811. 1-877-381-3811. Ben Ferguson filling in for the great one, Mark Levin. We'll be right back.
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8: 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The headlines give you the explosion. 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

0: It is the Mark Levin Show. Ben Ferguson filling in for the great one. He is off today because of Yom Kippur, the holiday. He will be back with you tomorrow. I do want to get some of your phone calls in here. I did post up, as I mentioned earlier, that Mike Johnson audio from earlier that I played for you guys on X. You can follow me there at Ben Ferguson Show. Also got up on Instagram as well at Ben Ferguson Podcast. And don't forget, I do a podcast every day. It's called the Ben Ferguson Podcast. 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All right, let me get to your phone calls. 877-381-3811. 877-381-3811. Danny, Washington, D.C. Welcome. 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Ben Ferguson with you. Hi.
1: Hey, Ben. Good evening. A couple things that you said earlier in earlier segments that I wanted to touch on, but what I suspect, and I'm not a Democrat, when I was able to cast my first vote, Ronald Reagan was running for president, so I went for Reagan. But I'm no longer a Republican, because Republicans aren't the answer to the Democrats. We've got a few of them that don't need to be mentioned, because what they call them, rhinos. But things that people need to really pay attention to, and if you're smart, it scares you. You were talking about Orban a little bit ago, where people that were in support of him or in his cabinet when he was the leader of Hungary are now being targeted and so on and so forth. But
0: yeah, they are.
1: My father's Democrat.
0: By the way, Dan, do me a favor. Hold on. I got to take a hard break. All right. We'll come back. We got a lot more to talk about. It is the Mark Levin Show. Ben Ferguson with you. 877-381-3811. 877-381-3811. We'll be right back.
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4: This is your KFOX 14 news update. El Paso police are investigating the murder of a 32-year-old man found dead at a home on Charlie Smith Drive in East El Paso. Police say officers were called to the home Monday morning and found the victim had been shot dead. A man was taken into custody hours later. Investigators say the incident was family related, but are still looking into a motive. A conversation between inmates in Hudspeth County has become a key piece of evidence in the investigation into the Rim Road double murders. According to an arrest report on September 16th, an inmate working outside the detention facility as a mechanic at the impound lot in Hudspeth County told investigators that suspect Manuel Canedo, who was 17 years old, had been arrested for trafficking. He asked him if he had heard of a shooting in El Paso before allegedly admitting it was him and his friends. That shooting happened September 12th along Rim Road. 20-year-old Joshua Himes and Francisco Ignacio were killed. Canedo allegedly said he and his friends were jumped by the victims. The report connected the other two suspects, Jesus Lopez and Jose Saldana, with the vehicle used to get away. All three suspects are charged with capital murder. This has been your KFOX 14 News Update.
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6: From the KFOX 14 Severe Weather Center, I'm Chief Meteorologist Brad Montgomery. After overall a fairly quiet night tonight with just a slight chance of a shower, your Tuesday more active flood watch kicks in at noon tomorrow all the way through 7 p.m. Wednesday, also going weather worn. 60% chance of showers and storms later in the day on Tuesday, 80% chance for early Wednesday, highs in the 80s. There could be some isolated areas of flooding. We're going to be watching this very closely. From the KFOX 14 Severe Weather Center, I'm Chief Meteorologist Brad Montgomery.
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0: platforms were highly addictive and may have caused eating disorders, body image issues, depression, and suicidal ideation. 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
9: President Trump's events will no longer be covered by the White House television press pool. After the White House banned three major outlets, CNN, MS Now, and Politico, from the White House after Trump accused the networks of negative coverage. Appearing with New York City Mayor Zoran Mamdani today, Trump joked with the media about it.
10: It's interesting because they said they were going to boycott me, but they never boycott me. So I wasn't very worried about that. Look at all that press.
9: Regarding Mayor Mamdani, Trump said he hopes he'll be a great one. The pair announced today they're working to create more affordable housing in New York City. Flights have been heavily impacted today, especially in the Northeast, after ground stops were issued by the FAA because of equipment outages. Reports say flights into Newark, JFK, and Teterboro airports are still paused. There's been hundreds of delays. The FAA says fiber optic cables in New Jersey were cut by a construction crew, causing the outage.
11: Normally it would roll over to the backup, but the backup fiber was unoperational.
9: Paramount Skydance and a dozen states have settled a lawsuit that aimed to block its $110 billion merger with Warner Brothers Discovery. California's Attorney General Rob Bonta says Paramount made several concessions in the deal.
12: With today's settlement, Paramount is required to move production back to the United States by spending, as a floor, at least $300 million more each year in domestic production.
9: The settlement removes a major block to closing one of the largest media mergers in history. Lobonta says the settlement with Paramount's not an endorsement of the studio's merger with Warner Brothers Discovery. Forecasters say Tropical Storm Polo in the Pacific is expected to rapidly intensify into a hurricane by later today. The National Hurricane Center is watching four areas of tropical activity, including Polo, which is currently about 200 miles southwest from cities along Mexico's southwest coast. It's expected to bring threats of heavy flooding to New Mexico starting tomorrow. I'm Scott Kahn.
13: The Justice Department thinks that handgun sales should begin at the age of 18 instead of 21. Nicole Golden with Texas Gun Sense says there's plenty of data showing that 18 to 21-year-olds commit homicides at a higher rate than those who are over 21.
14: 18 to 20-year-olds are known to commit gun homicides at nearly three times the rate of adults 21 and older.
13: In Texas, you must be 21 years old to buy a pistol, but teenagers can legally carry it at age 18. Texas grid managers want to know what electricity price would make big data centers actually cut power during a shortage. State grid operator ERCOT is now requiring over 400 planned centers to report how much power they could cut in an emergency, as well as how quickly they could follow through with it. Data centers currently account for about 90% of the gigawatts in line to connect to ERCOT. That's over five times the grid's record peak, and state leaders warn the volume could threaten overall grid reliability. I'm Joe Morana.
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0: It is the Jesse Kelly Show on a wonderful Monday. Remember, you can email the show your love, your hate, your death threats, jesse@jessekellyshow.com. So this 1619 project writer, this Nicole Hannah Jones, this leading voice in getting disgusting demonic communism woven into American schools, I do have to give her credit. I don't know if that's the right word. I guess I'll say this. She believes what she says, and she practices what she preaches, up to and including her purposely putting her own child in one of these broken urban schools in Brooklyn, up to the point her child can't get an education and resents her for it. Oh, she wrote an article about the decision she made. Oh, she has regrets. I just wanted to drive home for you this fact, the fact that we've talked about many times before. There's evidence all over the place. Whatever role a communist has in life will be secondary to the communist revolution. Whether that role is being a teacher, an FBI agent, an actor, a general, a president, a writer, a mother. It will all be secondary to the communist revolution, up to and including taking your own daughter and throwing her in the zoo. Throwing her into a school where there are so many fights, the teachers don't even grade the papers. Your child is crying out for some sort of a safe, peaceful learning environment, but you are so committed to the communist revolution, you throw her in the zoo anyway. Have fun, honey. It's for the best. That's how committed the communist is to his demonic revolution. And that actually brings me to this, to the education system, the disparities in the education system. I saw this when I want to give him credit. Mark Porter McGee is the one who put this out. It's a statistic that he grabbed from the Center for Economic Security and Opportunity, and here's what it boils down to. The U.S. schools serving low-income and non-white communities get more money per pupil, not less, and have for a long time. So just qualify that. If there is some poor school district, we'll call it poor New York urban school district, not very many white kids in there. Maybe it's all black. Maybe it's a mix of black and Latino. It doesn't matter. That doesn't matter. But if there's a poor district in a blue area, the communists will constantly tell you that they are underfunded. They're underfunded. We're shorting these kids. These kids, we're not giving them the best. We need more money. We need more money. But they have more money. In many cases, most cases, they have far, far more money than that suburban school per pupil when it comes down to it. So if that's the case, just walk with me here. If that's the case, if I want to build a school and I want to build an education system and I have $100 million and you want to do the same in a different area, but you only have $50 million, how's it humanly possible, if we're going to follow along with the understanding that you get what you pay for, how is it humanly possible that your school with $50 million could produce better educational outcomes than my school and $100 million? And keep in mind, let's remember what the money actually buys. It's not just the building and a good sprinkler system. That means I have more money to hire teachers. So I should have the best, right? That means I have more money for the things that kids use to learn. My kids in my $100 million school, every single one of them every year gets issued a brand new laptop. All sorts of fancy software and things like that on there, helping them learn. You, your $50 million budget, there's no laptops. Maybe your senior year, you'll get one for a semester. There's no laptops. But if that's the case, My kids have laptops. I can pay my teachers more. I have a bigger building, fancier building. If that's the case, then what accounts for the fact that these urban schools are a disaster and they have been for years? Kids are graduating all the time and they can't read. I forget that stat. I'm gonna give you a stat. Do not quote me on this because it's been a long time. It was something like 9% of graduates in Baltimore's public schools could read at a certain level. And I forget what the level was, like sixth or seventh grade level. We have most kids, legions of kids in these areas graduating high school and they can't read. They can't form a sentence. What accounts for that if the money is there? What accounts for that if you have the 100 million and I only have 50 million? Well, I guess it's time to have an uncomfortable conversation because it's not about the money. It's about something else. Hang on. Finding the right person to hire is such a chore anymore. It's such a chore because so many people have checked out of the workforce. So many people, they're online, they're on these hiring sites, and they're just kind of browsing. Well, I'll just kind of see what's out there. 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
2: President Trump's public events will no longer be covered by the White House TV press pool after the White House banned 3 major outlets, CNN, MS Now, and Politico, all now barred from the White House after Trump accused the networks of negative coverage. In a post, Trump insists it's not an assault on the free press, but rather instituting an assault on the fake news. Most flights have resumed in the Northeast after ground stops were issued by the FAA today for several airports due to equipment outages. Leading to hundreds of delays, the FAA says fiber optic cables in New Jersey were cut by a construction crew at an off-airport site causing the outage. The major American mass media conglomerate Paramount Skydance and a dozen states have now settled a lawsuit that aimed to block its $110 billion merger with Warner Brothers Discovery. The deal would see 2 of Hollywood's biggest film studios combined, along with 2 streaming services and 2 of the largest cable news operations. I'm Scott Carr.
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4: From the KFOX 14 Severe Weather Center, I'm Chief Meteorologist Brad Montgomery. After overall a fairly quiet night tonight with just a slight chance of a shower, your Tuesday more active flood watch kicks in at noon tomorrow all the way through 7 p.m. Wednesday. Also going weather worn. 60% chance of showers and storms later in the day on Tuesday. 80% chance for early Wednesday. Highs in the 80s. There could be some isolated areas of flooding. We're going to be watching this very closely. From the KFOX 14 Severe Weather Center, I'm Chief Meteorologist Brad Montgomery.
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6: 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How did my father become the scheming mastermind? 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
17: It is the Jesse Kelly Show on a wonderful Thursday. Remember, you can email the show, jesse@jessekellyshow.com. Let's get to some of those. Hey, Jesse, I caught your show today where you were all fired up about how some Republicans were hammering the communists, and you sounded almost optimistic. Yet a week ago, you were hammering Trump for his war in Iran and how the high fuel prices will cost the GOP a wipeout in the midterms. Maybe you got some of the wife's female vitality stack and were having an emotional moment. Okay. It's a fair observation. Sometimes I see things I like a lot. Other times I point out things I dislike. So I'm gonna use this little analogy. Our political leaders, the guys at state level, local level, federal level, they are wanting to represent us. And in order for them to represent us, in order for that to happen, they have to have you and me be part of it. We are not the normies. We're not the swing voters who decide elections. You aren't and I'm not. We are the workers. We are the ones who work on campaigns. Sometimes we run for office. We are the ones who make phone calls, put on bumper stickers, donate, whatever it is you do as far as political involvement.

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6: The White House television press pool has stopped covering President Trump's events after the White House banned three major outlets, CNN, MS Now, and Politico, from the White House after Trump accused those organizations of negative coverage. The three outlets notified the White House today they're taking legal action against the administration. Meantime, the White House has launched Trump TV, a 24/7 streaming channel on YouTube, they say, that'll be updated in real time, featuring top past White House moments and announcements. Flights have resumed in the Northeast after ground stops were issued today by the FAA for several airports because they say of equipment outages leading to hundreds of delays. The FAA says fiber optic cables in New Jersey were cut by a construction crew at an off-airport site, causing the outage. Police in Los Angeles are investigating a shooting involving several people at an assisted living facility in South LA.
7: Officers responded within 2 minutes. They observed three victims of gunshot wounds. At that time, the call was upgraded to a help call for a possible active shooter.
6: That's LAPD Deputy Chief Mark Green telling KTLA the shooting happened this morning at Progressive Home for the Elderly, and the three victims, two women and one man, were identified as staff members.
7: Officers did a systematic search of that location while also rendering aid to the victims and extracting those victims from the location. They were able to locate a suspect. That suspect was taken into custody without incident.
6: He says that suspected shooter is another worker at the facility. The major American mass media conglomerate Paramount Skydance and a dozen states have settled a lawsuit that aimed to block the company's $110 billion merger with Warner Brothers Discovery. In announcing the agreement today, California Attorney General Rob Bonta said Paramount made several concessions in the deal. It removes a major block to closing on one of the largest media mergers in history. I'm Scott Kahn.
8: The Justice Department thinks that handgun sales should begin at the age of 18 instead of 21. Nicole Golden with Texas Gun Sense says there's plenty of data showing that 18 to 21-year-olds commit homicides at a higher rate than those who are over 21.
9: 18 to 20-year-olds are known to commit gun homicides at nearly 3 times the rate of adults 21 and older.
8: In Texas, you must be 21 years old to buy a pistol, but teenagers can legally carry it at age 18. Texas grid managers want to know what electricity price would make big data centers actually cut power during a shortage. State grid operator ERCOT is now requiring over 400 planned centers to report how much power they could cut in an emergency, as well as how quickly they could follow through with it. Data centers currently account for about 90% of the gigawatts in line to connect to ERCOT. That's over five times the grid's record peak, and state leaders warn the volume could threaten overall grid reliability. I'm Joe Morano.
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0: Rest in peace, brother. All right. We are going to shift gears now, go backwards a little bit. And we brought up the right and what we're doing when it comes to immigration. I think it would be helpful, again, to point out what they want. Because there was just an ICE shooting in Austin, and all the commie groups came pouring out. And we'll talk about that in just a moment. 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
5: Just before midnight on Saturday, February 19th, 2005, Danielle Imbo and her friend Richard Patron left a crowded Philadelphia bar. 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
2: The White House television press pool has stopped covering President Trump's events after the White House banned three major news outlets, CNN, MS Now, and Politico, with Trump accusing those organizations of providing negative coverage. Trump defended the ban while speaking with reporters after meeting with New York City Mayor Zohran Mamdani today.
3: You know, I told the president that we're going to have all of the members of the press here on the lawn, and that is something that I believe in as everyone, no matter the opinion or the critique.
2: Most flights have resumed in the Northeast after ground stops were issued by the FAA today for several airports due to equipment outages, leading to hundreds of delays. The FAA says fiber optic cables in New Jersey were cut by a construction crew at an off-airport site, causing the outage. A Venezuelan man's in serious but stable condition after being shot by an ICE officer yesterday in Austin, Texas. An immigration lawyer says 28-year-old Wilbur Perez was seeking asylum in the U.S. The shooting happened as he was making a DoorDash delivery. I'm Scott Carr.
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fantastic Monday. Remember, you can email us, jesse@jessekellyshow.com. So I'm going to lay something out for you here. We have three gigantic topics still to get to in this show, and I don't think I'll even get to all three of them. If I miss one, I'll get to it tomorrow. There's new polling out that shows the general electorate is just turned dead against Israel. They hate Israel. We'll have to talk about that. We'll talk about this 60-minute segment on data centers and things like that. We'll talk about that. And then Jamie Dimon came out and said, hey, there are more important things in the economy. I want to talk about that.

0: I don't think I have time. Therefore, I'm just going to get sidetracked anyway and tell you a little story because I feel like it. Told you this story a long time ago. So here it is. My old man, God rest his soul. Look, we're a construction family. We're a blue-collar type people. And the old man was a little rough around the edges and could be a little direct and a little blunt and not always the most appropriate in the world. We moved to Montana. I'm 10 years old. He moves us to Montana, middle of the school year. At that time, it's different now, but at that time, Bozeman, Montana was almost all white. It was just white kids. That's what it was. Nobody different at all. So we have a spelling bee in our class. I end up doing fairly well in the spelling bee. I was always a reader, so that was why I did fairly well in the spelling bee. I did so well in the spelling bee that I qualified for the, I think it was city, but it might have been county spelling, a bigger spelling bee, right? Whatever, it was a bigger one. And we show up in this big auditorium, and there's this stage up there where they do plays and things like that. And you're sitting in the crowd with your parents, and then they get up, and the announcers are introducing each kid one by one so they can get, you know, applause from the crowd and whatnot. I'm sitting there with my mom and my dad, and they're introducing kids. And I'm a little nervous, right? I got to go stand on stage and perform and things like that. And they introduce this little Asian kid. And on my life, of course, he didn't whisper it because my dad just wouldn't even think to do that. My dad just turns to me and said, "Well, boy, looks like you're playing for second today." What, Chris? Oh, yeah, he killed everybody. Chris asked if he won. Yeah, no, he massacred everybody. Absolutely everybody. How did I do? I don't think I did. I didn't embarrass myself, but I didn't do great. If I remember right, I missed a word that I should have had. I just brain farted a letter I should have had. But it didn't matter. I was never going to beat him anyway. It just was, look, I have a limited intellect. It was not in the cards for me. I know that. Hey, Jesse, I heard you say that when you're trying to convince someone to leave a cult, you have to start slow. How would you suggest I reach out to my daughters? Neither speaks to me since I voted for Trump all three times. I lost one to the George Floyd cult in 2020 and the other around the time of the overturning of Roe v. Wade. They have also cut off every single family member and it hurts greatly. Still waiting on my What Chris t-shirt. First of all, I am sorry. These are always such sad emails. I don't want you to stop sending them, but they just break my heart. As a parent, they break my heart. I think about my sons. And I love, blessed beyond measure, that my boys still want to be around me. What if they didn't one day? It would crush me. It would crush me. I don't know what I would do. And so if you're a parent that's gone through that, certainly for political reasons, you have my prayers. I am genuinely heartbroken for you. But I will tell you this. You ask what to do when it's your kid. It's the exact same thing. First of all, you have to, if possible, open up some sort of a line of communication again. Maybe that's just happy birthday on their day. Merry Christmas or whatever. Maybe happy Hanukkah, Chris. Maybe it's Chris, by the way, isn't it a Jewish holiday of some kind today? What is it? It is Yom Kippur. What do you people do on this day? Something special? Pray and eventually eat. The way Chris said eventually means the meal must be delayed. He's probably starving. That's hilarious to me. Anyway, back to this thing. Maybe it's just opening up lines of communication on a holiday or something. Obviously, if they're too brain dead right now, you can't engage too much because they'll just make your life more miserable. But once you open up those lines, if you ever can, just like I said, little sprinkles of truth that can be posed as questions. You don't have to send them, you know, Facebook articles. Trump's the best. Don't do that. Don't do that. If they're talking to you about their kooky commie stuff, ask them questions. A question. One probing question that might get the gears turning. Don't think that they're lost forever. All kinds of people wake up at different times. All right, we still have an hour. Like I said, we have this polling about Israel, and wow, it's really, really terrible. This 60 Minutes story about data centers. In fact, I'm going to start there in the second hour. And Jamie Dimon came out and said something that I just absolutely despise about the economy. All that and so much more coming up in the final hour of the Jesse Kelly Show. Before I get to that, let me get to this. America, baby. I believe in hiring Americans. We have only Americans who work here in this show. And I try to only give my money to companies that hire Americans. And I don't always succeed. I know that. But I know this. Pure Talk hires Americans. Pure Talk will not only save you a fortune on your wireless plan. Pure Talk didn't open up a call center in Bangladesh to save a couple bucks. When you dial #250 and you say Jesse Kelly, you'll speak to an American who will treat you well, pleasant. You can almost hear the smile on the other end of the line. 10 minutes on the phone. You can keep your phone, keep your number, or get a fancy new phone, whatever you want. Pick up that phone and dial #250 and say Jesse Kelly. #250. Say Jesse Kelly. We'll be back.
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5: Flights have resumed in the Northeast after ground stops were issued by the FAA Monday for several airports due to equipment outages. The ground stops led to hundreds of flights being delayed. The FAA says fiber optic cables in New Jersey were cut by a construction crew at an off-airport site, causing the outage. President Trump's official events will no longer be covered by the White House TV press pool after the White House banned three major outlets, CNN, MS Now, and Politico, all now barred from the White House after Trump accused the networks of negative coverage.
6: You would think that an outlet would write at least reasonably well, but never.
5: Trump commenting on his decision while speaking to reporters in New York City today. The White House, meantime, has launched Trump TV. A 24/7 streaming channel on YouTube, the White House says, will be updated in real time and will feature top past moments and announcements. The president says he plans to establish a federal AI force now, appointing a dedicated AI czar. As NBC's Hallie Jackson reports, this as some industry leaders and lawmakers have been calling for guardrails on the technology.
7: President Trump doubling down, dismissing the doomsday threat from AI. The issue set to be a major topic when the president welcomes China's leader to Washington this week for a high-stakes visit.
5: The 15-member UN Security Council set to meet Wednesday in New York on AI and international security. And Jackson reports several tech companies are expressing concerns.
7: Google announcing its AI software, Gemini, initiated an undirected hack of three outside companies in May. That revelation coming after OpenAI and Anthropic announced similar examples of their own models going beyond the instructions of their human creators.
5: The head of OpenAI, Sam Altman, will brief the UN Security Council this week during the annual gathering of world leaders in New York for the UN General Assembly. I'm Scott Carr.
8: Justice Department thinks that handgun sales should begin at the age of 18 instead of 21. Nicole Golden with Texas Gun Sense says there's plenty of data showing that 18 to 21-year-olds commit homicides at a higher rate than those who are over 21.
9: 18 to 20-year-olds are known to commit gun homicides at nearly three times the rate of adults 21 and older.
8: In Texas, you must be 21 years old to buy a pistol, but teenagers can legally carry it at age 18. Texas grid managers want to know what electricity price would make big data centers actually cut power during a shortage. State grid operator ERCOT is now requiring over 400 planned centers to report how much power they could cut in an emergency, as well as how quickly they could follow through with it. Data centers currently account for about 90% of the gigawatts in line to connect to ERCOT. That's over five times the grid's record peak, and state leaders warn the volume could threaten overall grid reliability. I'm Joe Moran.
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0: Emails to get to this hour. Will I get to all of them? Probably not, but I'll give it a shot. We're going to talk about this 60 Minutes data center story here in just a moment. I have to rip on something Jamie Dimon said. Really, really bothered me about the economy. And well, there are more important things. Talk about that. I maybe will get to this shocking polling on Israel and America. All that, emails, so much more coming up in the final hour of the Jesse Kelly Show. Now, if you happen to be watching me do the show, you may notice right now there is a little spot on my chest. I'm assuming you did notice because as soon as I sat down after the break, Jewish producer Chris had to say, what happened to your shirt? What happened to your shirt? So let me explain something. You know about my ninja skills already. Not just throwing star. You understand that I move with a lot of stealth. This is not on purpose. I don't tiptoe around people. I'm always surprising people because they don't hear me coming. I glide over the ground instead of walking on it. All right, so that's true. That's true. But you know how God, he gives us gifts, talents in certain areas, but then in other areas, kind of lacking? Well, God gave me the gift of stealth and the ability to win ninja throwing star competitions. But he did not give me the ability to eat food without dropping it on me. And I need to stress something. I try because, well, here it is. I'm 6'8", as you know. I can't buy most of my clothes off the rack. I have to order my clothes. I can't go into JCPenney and buy a pair of jeans. They won't have any that are long enough for me. I have to order them. And even then, when they order them, or when I order them, they show up at the house. I have to try them on. How often do you think it doesn't work? Well, if it doesn't work, I have to do what then? I have to put it back in the box. I have to print out a return label. I have to take it down to the pet. You see what I mean? It's not like being at JCPenney where the jeans don't fit. You leave them in the dressing room. For me, buying clothes that fit is more time intensive than you buying clothes that fit. That's fine. I get that. That's the cost of being 6'8". I understand all that. Therefore, when I find a shirt or pants that do fit, I hang on to those like grim death. And I really, really, really try to protect them. I try so hard to protect them. But it doesn't matter how careful I am. It doesn't matter what I do. I cannot keep the food off of my shirt and pants. I am what, Chris? What? Chris said his child has the same problem. There's no need to add more insults here. So why do I have what looks like a wet-looking blotch on my chest? Remember last segment, at the end of last segment, where Jewish producer Chris said that he was celebrating Yom Kippur? Did I say that right? Yom Kippur? Yom Kippur? Some Jewish holiday, Chris is celebrating it. Chris informed me that because of the Jewish tradition or whatever it is on this holiday, he's not been allowed to eat all day. He hasn't eaten since last night. He's starving. I mean, starving. He's working on a 24-hour fast at this point in time. Starving. As soon as Chris told me that at the end of last break, I knew I had to go get some food and eat it in front of him. So I went right down to the vending machine and I grabbed a chocolate bar and I ate it to rub it in his stupid face. I was careful. It was just a chocolate bar. I was careful. But I go to the bathroom right before the show comes back, and there's a big piece of chocolate sitting right in the center of my chest. And so there I am in the bathroom after washing my hands, splashing water on myself and everything else. And that's why I have a wet mark on my chest. Okay, Chris, are you happy? Chris said, that's God punishing me. Maybe so. Maybe so. But you know what? It was worth it. And that bar was delicious, Chris. I hope you're doing all right. Let's change the subject here, shall we? I didn't play her earlier, but I have to. Before we get to the other things, remember how much I despise Maria Salazar? Allegedly, she's a Republican, but time after time after time after time, she seems to have one issue she's passionate about. Amnesty. Always talking about it. Amnesty this, amnesty that. Dignity, she says in her stupid voice. She even came out publicly recently and called out Trump himself.
1: Mr. President. Some of your immigration enforcement efforts have gone too far. In July, 50% of the 50,000 people that were detained had no criminal record. Be careful what your advisors are telling you about immigration policy. The same Hispanics who helped you get to the White House in 2024 feel betrayed today. You can be for immigration what Lincoln was for slavery and Reagan was for communism. I'm not talking about giving them amnesty. I'm talking about giving them a dignified life in this promised land.
0: Total dirtball. Now, remember this. I said this last week. Last week, I said, I'm not sure if she has any thoughts that go through her head. I think there could just be people behind her. They found a relatively pretty face who could get elected in her district. And they just took this walking, talking bumper sticker and they put her in Congress so she would vote how she's told, that she doesn't know anything about anything. She's just doing the bidding of others. Remember when I said that last week? Chris, do me a quick favor. Grab the full soundbite again of Maria Salazar talking about the no-fly zone in Russia. And I know everyone who listens to this show has heard it before, but it helps me make my point. You, no matter your level of political knowledge, you could kind of describe what a no-fly zone is. You could describe that. This is a sitting member of Congress when she was asked about it.
2: And do you support a no-fly zone in Ukraine?
3: I support everything that has to do with punishing Vladimir Putin and helping the Ukrainians.
2: Wouldn't that mean direct conventional warfare with Russia?
3: I don't know what it will mean, but you know, freedom is not free.
2: So you don't know what a no-fly zone will mean? If you have to shoot down Russian planes, I mean.
3: Of course.
2: So conventional war with Russia.
3: Listen, thank you.
0: Now, that was bad. I'm going to play you the latest. You probably haven't heard this yet. Maria Salazar running for re-election. She goes and does an in-studio visit with CBS Miami. Remember my theory about how there are no thoughts going through her head whatsoever that this woman is simply there propped up by special interest and voting how she's told? Yeah, I want you to listen to this.
6: Last month, you were at FIU and you presented a check for $650,000 to help small businesses at FIU. But you voted against the bill that gave the money that you then signed a check for and handed and had a photo op, the Consolidated Appropriations Act of 2023, right? You voted against that bill.
3: I right now, you have to give me more details, but I do know that every time I have an opportunity to bring money to my constituents, I do so. I just did $400,000. But look,
6: you voted against. You voted against the CHIPS and Science Act, right?
3: Listen, I need to ask my staff, but what if we look at the $40 million that I have brought to this community? Aren't you proud of me? Aren't you proud of the $40 million
6: that
3: I brought? Aren't you proud that I wrote the Dignity Act? Let's talk about the America's Act.
6: Wait a second. One second.
3: Tell me.
6: The money that you talk about, the $40 million that you bring back to the district, sometimes that money comes from bills that you voted against. You voted against the CHIPS Act, and yet you praise the fact that the South Florida Climate Resilience Tech Hub is going to be started in Miami, right? You voted against the infrastructure bill, and you talk about all the money that comes back to the airport. So at the same time that you're taking credit for the money that you bring back to the district, in Washington, you're voting against these projects on party line votes.
3: Listen, I think last cycle. I cannot really remember right now, but just look. Let's look at the America's Act, which is what I'm going to vote.
6: You don't want to explain why you voted
3: really
6: against
3: them. I mean, right now, and I'm not trying to be a politician. There's so many bills that I've introduced that I know that many of them.
6: These are bills that you voted against.
3: That I understand, but it's. You know, freedom is not free.
0: Now tell me if you think my theory is correct. That powerful entities, whoever they may be, identified somebody who was already kind of known in that community, kind of pretty, with the IQ of a gerbil, and said, hey, we'll put you in Congress. Just do what you're told and vote how you're told. That's been my theory. I brought it up to you before. Does it sound like I've kind of nailed that one? The old Oracle nailed it again, huh? What, Chris? I did. You know what else I nailed it on? Simply Safe. Already getting emails into the show. Jesse, thank you. Jesse, I love it. 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
14: I'm Julian Edelman, that's Rob Gronkowski, and guess what, folks? 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And we're going to welcome you guys all to Dudes on Dudes.
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14: That sounds a little weird, but that's what this is going to be. 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

0: and Kelly show on a fantastic, wonderful Monday, Medal of Honor Monday. That was earlier in the show. 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So before I get to this, before I get to those emails, I wanted to play something really quickly. 60 Minutes was out there doing a story. I didn't think it was that great, by the way. You're not missing out if you missed it, but doing a story on data centers and the pushback on data centers. And here's a little clip of it in case you missed it, and I'm sure you did miss it because it's 60 Minutes, and who actually watches that crap? But here's a little clip of it.
1: And in Red Oak, Texas, where Viegas lives, construction workers' cars clog the roads for miles before dawn. There, they are concerned about all of these things, and they accuse the city council of operating in secrecy.
2: And now you've been caught. You've been caught making decisions without transparency.
3: Not one single person in that room was for the data center, and the city council just went ahead and approved it.
4: How did that make you feel?
3: Angry. But instead...
0: Okay. I sympathize with that lady. I sympathize with the other people in the room. We showed up. We told our elected representatives that we did not want this data center. We all told them that, but the data center got approved by the city council anyway. So I sympathize. However, let me ask you something. Your city councilman, does he know your name? Look, even if you're in a big city right now, the city councilmen only have so many people in their area. They just have these little segments of the city or town. Let me ask again. You don't have to email me and let me know. That can be our little secret. Does the city councilman in your area know your name? Is he afraid of you? Is he afraid, not physically, is he afraid to spit in your face? Does he believe that you, because you're so involved in politics, you will organize a resistance and throw him out of his job if he makes you angry? Does your city councilman think that about you? And I have bad news for you. If the answer to that question is no, and I bet you the answer to that question is no, if you're being honest. If the answer to that question is no, then you cannot expect him to be swayed when you show up for the first meeting you've ever shown up to in your life. That is not me making an excuse for a city council that spit in these people's faces. It's genuinely not. Screw that city council. The people didn't want it. They did it anyway. It's not me making an excuse for the city council. But if your politician, local, state, federal, has no fear that you will punish him at the polls and take away his job, then he doesn't care what you want. You have to make him care by making him afraid. You have to be involved. By the way, same story. This is a guy, you know, I don't even want to give out his name. Maybe they say it in the clip, but on this 60 Minutes story, they're interviewing this dude who doesn't want these data centers. Listen to what he says.
5: I worry about the traffic, the congestion, the noise. I worry about the environmental impacts and the impacts it has on where I live.
1: Dave Lowe lives right by the proposed data center in Red Oak and told us he's a lifelong conservative Republican.
4: Are you thinking about voting differently?
5: This is the first time in my adult life where there's been an issue that's come up that I feel like is going to directly impact me. And so,
0: what? Hey, Chris, maybe my headphones weren't working right. I'm gonna play it again because I thought I heard him say that this is the first time there's been an issue in his life that affected him?
5: Did I don't worry about the traffic, the congestion, the noise. I worry about the environmental impacts and the impacts it has on where I live.
1: Dave Lowe lives right by the proposed data center in Red Oak and told us he's a lifelong conservative Republican.
4: Are you thinking about voting differently?
5: This is the first time in my adult life where there's been an issue that's come up that I feel like is going to directly impact me. And so
0: first time in his adult life. What's that tell you? If he thinks, and he's wrong about that, that this is the first time in his life he's had an issue that directly impacts him, that means this is the first time in his life he's gotten off that couch and walked down to a city council meeting and let his voice be heard. His city councilman never knew he existed until 5 minutes ago. That's the problem, brother. This is the first time you've ever woken up and you have anger and it's justifiable anger. And I get all that. Again, I sympathize. I really do. But this is a lesson for you and me. If your city councilman does not know your name, never heard of you, never met you before, you can't expect him to bend to your will because he's not afraid of you, period. We'll do a couple emails where we get into this Jamie Dimon thing. Before I do that, let me do this. I know that hiring somebody it seems like such a daunting task now because no one shows up. No one answers emails. They don't call you back. Or if they do, I can't tell you how much I hear this. If they do, you'll schedule an interview or even hire them, and then they don't show up then. 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
7: President Trump's public events will no longer be covered by the White House TV press pool after the White House banned 3 major outlets, CNN, MS Now, and Politico, all now barred from the White House after Trump accused the networks of negative coverage. Meantime, the White House has launched Trump TV, a 24/7 streaming channel on YouTube. Most flights have resumed in the Northeast after ground stops were issued by the FAA today for several airports due to equipment outages. Leading to hundreds of delays, the FAA says fiber optic cables in New Jersey were cut by a construction crew at an off-airport site causing the outage. The major American mass media conglomerate Paramount Skydance and a dozen states have now settled a lawsuit that aimed to block its $110 billion merger with Warner Brothers Discovery. The deal would see 2 of Hollywood's biggest film studios combined, along with 2 streaming services and 2 of the largest cable news operations. I'm Scott Carr.
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12: There was a murder in central Ohio that many people still don't want to talk about. The man who committed that crime once sat on death row, but now he's on the run. His name is Lester Eubanks. Lester didn't tunnel out of prison or scale a stone wall. On a December morning in 1973, he and a small group of inmates were granted permission to walk outside prison walls. His handcuffs were taken off. He changed into civilian clothing, and he and three others were driven to a local mall. They were told they could wander the stores and were asked to return to a designated meeting spot. Hours later, all the inmates came back, except Lester Eubanks, and he hasn't been seen since.
13: He had a full plan. The guy had a plan.
14: I was just astounded that this could actually happen.
12: There were many years when it seemed like no one was even looking for Lester. But recently, his whereabouts have become the focus of the U.S. Marshals Service, the federal agents who track fugitives. The case is testing the marshals.
15: Those nine lives are running out, and we're going to catch up with Lester.
12: And is being urged on by those hurt most by Lester's crime.
16: He's had enough free time. He confessed to the crime, and his time is up.
12: I'm Sunny Hostin with ABC News. Over the past year, a team from the ABC News Investigative Unit joined the search for Lester Eubanks. They uncovered new leads, possible sightings, and at every turn found resistance from those who want Lester Eubanks to be forgotten. What they've uncovered is a case that's about more than murder. It's about family loyalty, a life on the run, and a first-hand look at how the U.S. Marshals are trying to solve one of the oldest fugitive cases in American history. Now they may be closer than ever. From ABC News.
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6: The White House television press pool has stopped covering President Trump's events after the White House banned three major news outlets, accusing them of propagating fake news. Speaking in New York today, President Trump's been defending the ban.
7: The president was asked about the move while speaking to reporters following a meeting with New York City Mayor Zohran Mamdani at Gracie Mansion.
8: And I think I have an obligation not to let fake news. They're very bad for the country, very bad for national security. So I have that obligation. So we'll see how it works out.
7: Mayor Mamdani said he believes in open access for the press without regard for any biases in content or reporting. President Trump maintains that news outlets should be held to a higher standard and slams CNN, MS Now, and Politico for being what he called fake news. In New York, I'm Lizzie Radabali.
6: Meantime, the White House has launched Trump TV, a 24/7 streaming channel on YouTube. Most flights have resumed in the Northeast after ground stops were issued by the FAA today for several airports due to equipment outages. Leading to hundreds of delays, the FAA says fiber optic cables in New Jersey were cut by a construction crew at an off-airport site, causing the outage. Treasury Secretary Scott Bessent today said U.S. and Chinese officials are considering lowering tariffs on non-critical products. This as President Trump prepares to host China's President Xi Jinping this week at the White House. Bessent said on CNBC that both sides brought up a deal during their May summit in Beijing to lower tariffs on $30 billion worth of goods that each country imports from the other. Forecasters say Tropical Storm Polo in the Pacific is expected to rapidly intensify into a hurricane. The National Hurricane Center is watching four areas of tropical activity, including Polo, which is currently about 200 miles southwest from cities along Mexico's southwest coast. It's expected to bring threats of heavy flooding to New Mexico starting tomorrow. I'm Scott Carr.
9: The Justice Department thinks that handgun sales should begin at the age of 18 instead of 21. Nicole Golden with Texas Gun Sense says there's plenty of data showing that 18 to 21-year-olds commit homicides at a higher rate than those who are over 21.
10: 18 to 20-year-olds are known to commit gun homicides at nearly three times the rate of adults 21 and older.
9: In Texas, you must be 21 years old to buy a pistol, but teenagers can legally carry it at age 18. Texas grid managers want to know what electricity price would make big data centers actually cut power during a shortage. State grid operator ERCOT is now requiring over 400 planned centers to report how much power they could cut in an emergency, as well as how quickly they could follow through with it. Data centers currently account for about 90% of the gigawatts in line to connect to ERCOT. That's over 5 times the grid's record peak, and state leaders warn the volume could threaten overall grid reliability. I'm Joe Morano.
2: You guys just didn't want it bad enough. 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
1: Well, we've got quite the show going on. We are on with Wendy Mata, a fifth-generation Mexican witch fire priestess. Ooh, I want to know about the fire priestess part. What is that part, Wendy? Tell me about that.
2: Most of my work, besides ancestral work, is about fire. So working with fire for transformation, for healing, for light, for magic. So I dedicate my path to work with the ancestors, but also working with fire.
1: One of the most, I think, exciting parts about doing a show like this is when we are able to take listener phone calls. And you and I talked quite a bit here last hour. And Billy on the Wildcard Line in Glendale, California, says that he has a different version of the La Llorona story. Billy, welcome to Coast AM.
3: Hey, how you doing, my brother? How you doing? Hey, Wendy, sister, how you doing? How you doing? This is a version that I actually heard of the La Llorona story when I was 16 in 97. The version I heard is that La Llorona was actually either, she was either a mestizo woman or a Mexica woman. She was actually married to a mestizo or Mexican man originally, but then her husband passed away. And so then she was left as a single mother, you know, after the Spanish and then the Catholics had taken over. She then fell madly in love with a white Spaniard Catholic man who wanted to use her for sex, but he never truly loved her. And so she thought that she could get him if maybe she didn't have her kids tagging along. So that's why she supposedly drowned her kids.
1: Well, that's terrifying as well. That's also equally as sad. But
3: I'm part Apache, and my people were known as the War Clan. And so I also do have some kind of, I don't know how to say, but when Wendy was saying that basically the bad ancestors and the Comanche were bad ancestors because they loved blood, I got to tell you, hey, the wars were fought back in those days for reasons, and that does not mean to make them bad.
2: Absolutely. Absolutely.
1: So did you have a question at all, Billy, or we just wanted to share the story?
3: Well, I wanted to get her thoughts on that version of the story.
1: Oh, okay. Wendy?
2: So I never heard that version of the story. I'm going to have to do some research, but it could be. It could be a possibility. It could be. Many males and females went through a lot of trauma through colonization, right? And it could be one of the many stories. It could be a story that maybe is not the Llorona story, but is one of the stories of the many people.
1: Well, so it makes
2: for
1: it,
2: sure it could be.
1: It makes it seem like a much older ghost then that's been, you know, around for hundreds of years instead of the version that I was hearing from you, which seemed like it could have been in like the 60s that happened. Or has that legend been around way before then?
2: Oh, it's been around for hundreds of years.
1: Oh, it has. Okay.
2: Yes.
1: Whew. All right. Well, that's kind of spooky. All right. Let's take a quick break and we'll come back and we'll dig in here a little bit with Wendy. When we come back, your ghost stories, your curse stories on Coast to Coast AM.
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1: 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I'm your host, Rich Bear. Our guest is Wendy Mata. Her book linked up at Coast to Coast AM. She is a healer. She's a fifth generation witch, and she is here to help us find ways to kind of cleanse things. And, you know, whatever you want to talk about, let's talk about, let's go to Joe in Monterey, California. Joe's on the wild card line. Hey, Joe, welcome to Coast AM.
7: Thank you for taking my call.
1: Of course.
7: I would like to know from your guest, when she traveled to Malaysia, did she run into anyone practicing martial arts, Vajra martial arts? And could she tell speak briefly the difference between high magic, which is a type of magic without ritual, and what she does as a bruja colandera?
1: Wendy?
2: I have been in Malaysia a couple of times, but I never experienced the martial arts of Malaysia. I actually didn't know that there was a type of martial arts. But Malaysia is a very magical place. It's very alive. I remember the trees being very alive and very talkative. So it's beautiful over there. The difference between high magic, which is very ceremonial, and the magic that we do in brujería and curanderismo is that brujería and curanderismo is much more similar to folk magic. We work with what we have in the moment that we need it. Some ceremonial and high magic, it's wonderful, but sometimes it requires long periods of ritual and long periods of preparation. And if you are a bruja or a curandera and you have somebody that you have to help in the spot, you work with the soil, you work with the land, you work with the pepper on the table, you work with whatever you have. So I think that's the difference. And because we have a very strong connection with the elements and with our ancestors, we also work with the spirits, but a little differently than if we were doing ceremonial magic.
1: What about dancing? You were saying that your grandmother taught you how to dance around water. And that's obviously, you know, a ritual in a bunch of different cultures. What is it about dancing that connects to the other side?
2: In the way that was done by my ancestors, the dancing brought the body into a state of trance. And this state of trance was generating a very specific frequency that was connected to the clouds and to the rain.
1: That's pretty cool. And because you see that in so many different cultures. So is it a similar thing to kind of get your body and mind in a zen spot so that the energy can flow through you? Is that the meaning of it?
2: Yes, and it's done with dance, it's done with trance, it's done with mantras, it's done with drumming, with dancing, with music, with chanting, with many different ways. But the purpose of it is to get the body into that frequency that connects to everything.
1: All right, I think we're going to have to do some heavy lifting here. I hope you're ready. This is going to be kind of intense. All right, let's go east of the Rockies line, and let me see if my friend Janet from Indiana is there. Janet, are you with me?
8: I am.
1: Okay. We're gonna go somewhere. I have never gone on this show before, but let's see if we can release you from something that seems pretty intense. Can you tell Wendy what's going on with you?
8: Yes. Thank you for taking my call. This is going to be tricky for me, but I'm concerned if I have an attachment, if I'm obsessed or cursed. Because I have at night when I go to bed, and this has been going on for like 20 years, and nobody can seem to tell me or what to do. But I get this energy at the bottom of my feet, like it goes, feels like it's going in a circle. But then I get this very painful, and it's very painful, crawling up my legs, inside my legs. It makes my legs hurt really, really bad. And then, of course, it comes all the way up and causes a sexual arousement in me. So I don't know what it is, and I've tried several things. I can't seem to figure out what to do, and it's awful.
2: Is this happening only when you are at home, or this happens anywhere you go?
8: Anywhere I go when I go to bed.
1: So are you requesting that she take away the foot pain but leave the sexual arousement? Is that what we're trying to do?
8: Oh, no, I want to get rid of all of it.
1: Okay. No. I mean, your choice.
8: No, all of it.
2: Have you told it no?
8: I'm sorry?
2: Have you told this spirit to go away?
8: Yes. Yes. I prayed. I put garlic on me. I put the cross on me at night. I prayed to the archangels. I've done everything, and I still have this problem.
2: Okay. So what I will recommend is that under your bed, get a lot of railroad spikes. I will say probably from 4 to 8 railroad spikes and put them under your bed. Cleanse them with smoke, with water, with fire, whatever you want, and put them under the bed. And what you're going to do is what we call a grid. It's a protection grid. And when you're putting them under your bed, you are going to say with whatever words you want to say that feel right for you, that you're going to be activating them to protect you, to only allow in your energy field what feels right for you, what feels safe, what feels light, what feels happy, what feels joyful. And you are going to leave these railroad spikes under your bed. And you can probably also, what else I'm feeling? Some pepper, some red peppers, because red peppers are actually really good for cleansing. And you are going to do this trusting that you have the power and the ability to release any kind of spiritual attachments that you may have. Because what you are describing is possible, but it is also possible for you to use some tools like iron to get it out of your life.
1: When Janet's telling her story, Wendy, when she's talking about that circular pain, like as she's telling it, are you tapping in and feeling it? Because I think I was a little bit.
2: Yes. It felt a little heavy. It felt a little heavy, but it also felt that there is almost like already an expectation. So it's almost like you gave, it almost feels like you gave unconsciously the permission to happen because you're expecting it to happen, because it has happened so many times that became your reality. So it is time to rewrite your reality by creating a really strong protection grid under your bed, and to remember that you have the power to cast away this or anything. And if you said, you mentioned that you like to work with angels, you can call your angels. If you like to pray, you can pray whatever it is that you like to pray. You can call whatever it is that makes you feel protected and alive. But remember that just because it happened before, it doesn't mean that the rest of your life is meant to be like that. You have the power to change it.
1: But what is it that's vexing her, that's in her space? Like, how does she know what to get rid of if she doesn't have a name or a thing? What do you think that is?
2: I don't think that we necessarily need to know what is attached to us or what is attacking us. What matters is that we get rid of it.
1: Well, that's true. And that's what you started on. You're like, go get railroad. Where do you go get railroad? You can't order those on Amazon, right?
2: You can.
1: You can?
2: That's a, like, yeah, you can order them in Amazon. You can go to a witchy shop. You can go next to all railroads
1: witchy
2: and
1: shop.
2: See if you can find. Yeah. And
1: I don't know any witchy shops around here. Where do you find a witchy shop? Janet, do you know where?
2: Everywhere.
1: Do you have a witch's shop around you in Indiana, Janet?
8: I don't know, but I need to ask him, what am I supposed to do with the red pepper? Like a real red pepper or red pepper?
1: Flakes?
2: I mean, if you don't have red, like dry red peppers, like the ones that you find in a Latino store, you can use pepper flakes. I will also suggest to you that you map your timeline and you go and see when did this started happening. What was actually happening in your life back then that it created a fracture between your energy and the space that it allowed the spirit to attach to you? I will suggest that you see what was happening because this may be indicating that there is some healing to do at that time. It may be related to grief. That's what I'm feeling a little bit, but just go check. I don't know your life story. I've never met you before, but go back into your timeline and see where this originated because, I feel like it started in a specific moment in your life that may have been a little bit of a hard moment. So I recommend that you go back into that space.
1: Okay, I owe you an apology. I just looked on Google for witches' shops around me. And there were quite a few. In the city of Phoenix, anyway, where I'm looking, there's one in Mesa. Now they don't open until 10 a.m. So if you're looking for some, you know, but I'm clicking on the images. I don't see any railroad spikes. But anyway, I thought she's out of her mind saying that there's. But no, there's quite a few.
2: They're everywhere. Everywhere.
1: Man, that has never come up in my life, not once, until this very minute. So, Janet, do you think you have some tools to fight the power?
8: Absolutely. This is the best advice I've had. I even put salt around my bed. Before to try and do something. So I really appreciate what you're suggesting, Wendy, and I will try it. And I know I have the power to stop it, but evidently I don't believe it enough. So,
1: well, Janet, there is something very powerful, and I want you to stay on the line. I want to tell Wendy this too. There was a time, and you know, when Wendy brought up sleep paralysis, you heard me bring it up and describe it perfectly, because I used to suffer from that. In fact, for me, I was having a dream about a wolf with these ice cold eyes that would sit on my chest and basically talk about relatives that had passed away. And I had to tell them that they were passed away or this wolf would drag them to hell. Those were my nightmares. And once you wake up from that, you can't get back to sleep. I went to a chiropractor that told me you should go see a shaman and see if we can get rid of this cycle. And I remember she did it. She did some tuning fork stuff around me. And she said, put a glass of water by your bed. And in the morning, don't drink that water. Pour that water out. That's where you're going to capture these bad dreams that are entering you and that are staying with you. And I thought, there's no way a glass of water can be that powerful, Janet. And guess what? They stopped immediately. And I still, to this day, keep a glass of water by my bed. And in the morning when I wake up, I dump it in the toilet and flush the toilet. And I don't think I've had one of those nightmares in 20 years. So that thing that you're feeling, maybe the railroad spikes are giving you permission to take your power back. Wendy, your thoughts?
2: So it's called the principle of transference. When there's an energetic being that is around us, we give it a vessel. So in this case, the water is the vessel for your case. This is actually what the curandero did to me when I was going through La Llorona susto. They told me to put the water near my bed.
1: Oh, so you've heard also, that before. I'm not the first one.
2: No. It's actually some about it in my book. The iron, the railroad spikes are going to do the same. They're going to do the absorption. So the next thing will be, what are you going to do with them after you get rid of it? Right.
1: Really good question. Yes. What does she do?
2: So after you get rid of it, because you will, you have to believe 100% that you have the power. When you do that, you're going to take them and you're going to make a hole in the ground as far away as possible from home. and then you're going to stick them on the ground, and then you're going to put soil on the top of it, and then you're going to forget about it. And then when you come home, you're going to put another grid. You can use crystals, you can use water, you can use something else, because this one doesn't have to be as strong, just to remind you that you have a protection running at all times.
1: Janet, are you in a relationship of any kind?
8: No.
1: Well, that's going to be a lot easier to do, because I think that'd be hard to explain to like a new boyfriend why we've got railroad spikes underneath the bed.
8: You're right. You are absolutely right. So,
1: hey, I know this
2: maybe the boyfriend will be into it. You never know.
1: Yeah, it's like, what are our weekend plans? Well, we got to go to a witch's shop, pick up some anti-curse railroad spikes, and we need some red peppers. But I think this could be good. Janet, I want to get your number so we can check back in with you and see if this helps you.
8: Okay. I will. You want it right now? Or?
1: No, not on the radio. We'll put you on hold and we'll grab it. We don't need the whole coast community checking in on you there. But I think that, what Wendy says, it felt like already you seem like you're a little bit released from that impending doom of going to sleep tonight. There's probably a reason you were up this late, be my guess.
8: Yeah.
1: We want to talk to West of the Rockies. I wonder if we have... No, we don't have time for Maria. Okay. What we'll do is we'll come back and take your calls. So if you're online and you have, you know, something that you feel like is an energy that is sticking to you and you can't shake, well, Wendy's going to tell you, if you don't want that energy anymore, how to send that packing for good. Very intriguing show tonight. This is Coast to Coast AM. We'll be right back.

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1: Television press pool has stopped covering President Trump's events after the White House banned three major news outlets, CNN, MS Now, and Politico, with Trump accusing those organizations of providing negative coverage. Trump defended the ban while speaking with reporters after meeting with New York City Mayor Zoran Mamdani today.
2: I told the president that we're going to have all of the members of the press here on the lawn, and that is something that I believe in as everyone, no matter the opinion or the critique.
1: Most flights have resumed in the Northeast after ground stops were issued by the FAA today for several airports due to equipment outages, leading to hundreds of delays. The FAA says fiber optic cables in New Jersey were cut by a construction crew at an off-airport site, causing the outage. Week two of the NFL season is over. In Monday Night Football, the Rams throttled the Giants 28-6 at home, while several teams pulled off huge upsets on the road Sunday. The Saints, Raiders, Bengals, and Browns all came away with stunning victories. I'm Scott Carr.
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1: We are blessed with having a fifth generation healing witch in Wendy Matta tonight. Her book is out. It is linked up at Coast to Coast AM. And earlier tonight, we were talking about the ghost story of La Llorona in all of its many forms. I'm going to go to the wild card line and talk to Jerry in Hemet, California, who has yet another version that has made its way through. Now, Wendy was saying the story's been around for a couple of hundred years. Jerry, what say you?
2: Hi, Rich.
1: Hey.
2: This story was told to me by my girlfriend back in 1992. She lived in Michoacan, and when she was about 10 or 11, her father died, and she felt that her young mother took up with a boyfriend too soon after the father's death, and the little girl, Berta, was upset about that. The father had been 30 years older than his wife. But late one evening, Berta was standing in the front door of the house, and her mother wanted to go to her bedroom and go to bed. The mother was in her bedroom, and she was yelling at Berta, "Go to bed! Go to your bed!" And Berta just stayed there in the front door looking out at the night. And from out of that night, from out of the darkness, she heard a spectral voice calling, "Mi hijos, mi hijos." And Berta said, instantly, she was in the bedroom.
1: Mm.
2: Her 11-year-old son was translating this to me because she didn't speak much English. So I said, "Well, sure she got there fast. She was running. She was pretty scared." And he says, no. She was in the doorway, and then instantly she was in the bedroom where her mother wanted her to be. And that's the story.
1: Have you heard that one, Wendy?
3: No. So did she manifest, she went from one place to another physically instantly? Is that what happened?
2: Instantly, yeah. That's what they told me. That's what they told me. And I...
3: La Llorona was desperate that they weren't listening to the mother, and she helped.
2: The mother wanted the daughter to go to the bedroom, and whether Llorona made it happen or not, I don't know. But that's the way they told it.
1: You haven't heard about that kind of thing before, but that's pretty wild. Thank you, Jerry. When we come back, we're going to take a quick break here, and I want to talk to Maria. Let me make sure she's still there. West of the Rockies, Maria is feeling a very heavy energy when she walks into a specific room. Is that right, Maria? Oh, she's gone. Oh, my gosh. Okay. Well, she'll be feeling that heavy energy for a little bit longer, I suppose. Okay, let's take a quick break and more of our calls with Wendy Matta when we come back on Coast to Coast AM.
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1: Welcome back to Coast AM. I'm your host, Rich Barrow. Wendy is our guest tonight, and she is a fifth-generation healing witch, Deha, on the wild card line from McAllen, Texas. Deha, welcome to Coast AM. What's going on?
9: Hi, I'm right here on the border, actually. I'm 5 miles from Reynosa. My question was, I'm trying to figure out whether or not I've been cursed by my wife. I've been married 35 years, and we're pretty shaky, and it's not getting any better. And she's taken me to curanderas, like in Durango and places like that, and the lady would tell me, well, something's wrong. You've got some kind of powerful bad thing over you, and she would, like, give me a coin or something and charge me $50. She said, you got to keep the coin with you all the time. But anyway, I guess the main question is, you perceive a curse in me right now from my wife or from somebody else? I'm 76 years old now, so I'm trying to make life, you know, as reasonable as possible in my final years here.
3: Why do you believe you have a curse? Like, what's happening in your life that you think is a curse?
9: The wife is very rough on our animals, and she's always negative. She's got problems physically, but...
1: Well, she might be the one that has the curse, not you.
9: She probably does. I know that she was from Mexico, and she saw her father murdered, and she's got severe diabetes that she didn't have before she met me. I don't know. I think coming to America kind of ruins you because of diet here. That's just my guess, but...
3: So I think if she witnessed a murder, she may actually have a fragmentation on her soul. So she may be actually going through a lot of trauma in her body and her energy field, which may be affecting you. So actually my recommendation, depending on how your relationship is with her, if you feel comfortable to ask her to go to a healer to do some susto, because it... Like the energy feels a little static, like kind of like jumpy in a way. And when we are with somebody that is not stable energetically, that affects us. So especially like if you're mentioning that she's not treating animals well, that may be because she is suffering from susto. And, you know,
1: what
3: like the way
1: that... What does susto mean?
3: So susto is when you go through something so scary or strong.
1: Traumatic.
3: Or traumatic, yeah, traumatic, that a piece of your soul leaves your body. So you
1: where
3: have
1: does it go?
3: To call, it can go to the, well, depends on the belief, right? Like some people believe many different things. What I believe, which may be different than other people believe, is that it goes to the underworld. So the place where the dead people are. It can go to our past, to our present, to our future, or just around us. And we have to call it back and bring it back. So it could be that your wife, it's experiencing soul fragmentation. Does that make sense to you?
9: Yeah, it does. But normally she takes me to the brew hole. Actually, we have one here in McAllen. His name is Paul. He probably knows you. Anyway, yeah.
1: Not to get too far outside of the range of what we're talking about tonight, but what about, instead of a coin, what about some marriage counseling? Have you done that?
9: She won't do that. She doesn't do compromise. She's doesn't compromise.
1: Yeah, that's a challenge for you for sure.
3: Yeah.
1: All right, Deha. Well, we're praying for you. Hopefully what Wendy's saying is able to connect with you a little bit there. Good luck. Let's go to the wild card line. Let's talk to Kim in New Jersey. Hey, Kim, welcome to Coast AM. You're on with Wendy Mata.
10: Hi, how are y'all doing?
1: Excellent.
10: Awesome. Well, thank you for taking my call. Here is my thing. I have my entire life felt weird connections with places, people. It's just all over the board. I have, for instances, gone into the Grove Park Inn when I was a little child, probably like 12 years old, looked at my mom and said, somebody died here. And then I found out that the pink lady had killed herself right where I was standing. I've gone to places like the hotel in Estes Park, where I can just feel the energy somehow of where people have died. I also have dreams of people that I know, and it'll be weird dreams, like maybe wrapped in saran wrap, or I'll dream about like kayaks, and then I tell them, and I realize that it's almost like premonitions of something bad about to happen, or something has happened that they haven't told me about. My grandmother supposedly used to do kind of similar things. My aunts have done similar things, and one of the weirdest experiences was I recently went to Ireland on a trip, and I was in Kilkenny in the very beginning, and they have a famous witch there who was murdered, and the tour guide, when I walked up, kind of freaked out a bit because I looked just like her, and I'm walking, like I was walking through one of the graveyards there and was hearing a bell, and I can just feel these senses, and I don't know, I've never been able to explain them. I've seen like black shadows run across the roads, and I'll take pictures. I've actually seen

0: which is the gifts that we have. It sounds to me that you have the don of, or the gift of seeing. And what this means is you have the capacity of reading the energetic imprints of deaths, yes, from people that pass out, that pass away, but also you have the ability to read other types of energy. My recommendation to you, so this is a really beautiful gift. So I want to invite you to not feel fear about it, to not feel rejection about it, and to see it, instead of seeing it like something negative, and you didn't say that you do that, but instead of seeing it like something negative, see it like a gift. And I highly recommend you that you study mediumship. And this is the art of talking to dead people. I highly recommend you that you have, that you find a good school, a good teacher, and that you practice your mediumship skills, because it may be that you have this gift so that you can help other people, either crossover or close, whatever situations they had in life, you may be able to like help them with loose ends. And also you can help the living relatives feel better and deal with their grief. Like, I have this very strong inclination on telling you that. So I don't know if you have done this before, but that will be my recommendation for you.
1: I have not. Like, I was brought up in a Christian family, and so this would be like the furthest thing from my mind to do, but it's just, I feel like you're saying, like, I'm not ashamed of it. And I tell people, I just don't, I had no idea how to nurture it. I had no idea. So I'll definitely.
0: There's several trainings. Sure. Yeah. There's several trainings, and you know, like I invite you to see it. Maybe if there's a Christian upbringing, I invite you to see it as a gift of prophecy, because this is part of Christianity, right? There's also a school in UK that specializes in mediumship, and that it's based on, it's spiritismo. So they are like, they believe in Jesus, they believe in God, and they believe that people that passes goes to heaven. So that may be a place that you may feel comfortable with, that you don't necessarily have to be a witch or a curandera or a shaman to embrace the gifts that you have.
2: Mm. Yeah, Kim, that might be where you're going with this whole thing. Seems like it.
1: Definitely.
2: Seems like somebody's trying to give you a message. What do you, Wendy, when you hear she's hearing a bell in a graveyard that's not there, what does that mean to you? Anything?
0: So energetically speaking, the sound of a bell can stay kind of like stuck in the timeline, right? Like, that bell could have happened 10 years ago, 10 days ago, 100 years ago, and the sound stays stuck in there. And because she has the ability to see and hear, she may have caught the energetic imprint of that bell.
2: How do you keep stuff from following you home? Have you ever had anything, Wendy, or after a session or an experience, something follow you home?
0: Oh, yes. I have really strong protections in my home. I have a lot of grids. I talk to the trees. I talk to the land. I talk to the spirits that live in the area.
2: You got any railroad ties? I hope you do.
0: Yes, I do a lot of them. I don't let, like, I ask them to help me filter what comes inside of my home.
2: What do you tell a client after you're done with them? Like, hey, something may follow you. What do you tell them to protect themselves?
0: I always tell them to protect their belly button. In my tradition, the belly button is the center of our energy. It's one of the spaces that came open when we came to the world. So you can do this by tying a red belt around of your belly button, by putting a crystal on your belly button, and by putting some sugar around the belly button, or some salt, or some honey, or some blessed water, agua bendita, if people believes in it. And this is kind of like stopping the entrance of the spirits. There's also something called cord cutting. So when there is a spirit that is attached to you, you do a ritual where you're cutting the connection between you and those spirits so that they can no longer follow you.
2: I can't believe we've been on the phone for almost 2 hours and you haven't told us that we need to protect our belly buttons. You have buried the headline. Don't you think? That's a watch your belly button, Kim. That's the big thing. Watch it. when you are, you talked about sustos. I wanted to ask you about that. But have you ever had anything that, at this point, you've been doing this, your fifth generation, have you done anything as an adult that's like scared you and been like, oh my God, this is powerful?
0: Yes. So I used to have a healing center in DC,

0: which is why I was seeing a lot of people that work for the government. And I remember I was going to see the one that was the boyfriend of one of my clients. And she insisted and insisted and insisted that I saw this boyfriend. And I remember something telling me that I shouldn't do it, but because my client kept insisting, I say yes. And I remember being on the building. I was on the 9th floor. That was where my healing center was. And I remember being on the 9th floor in my office where I was going to do the energy healing to this person. And I remember feeling my entire body, like my entire body going cold and my entire body shivering and my entire body telling me, run away. So, but this is the person, like this person, like it was, I don't know what he was. I honestly don't know, but I believe he was a serial killer. I'm not sure. But I think he was like entering the building, and I felt how this person was coming closer and closer and closer and closer. And when he got to the office, when he got to the room, when he was supposed to have the healing session, I had to tell him that I was not feeling okay and that I had to go.
1: But you didn't tell him you thought he was a serial killer. You just said, I'm not feeling good. I need to leave. So he didn't get the sesh.
0: Right.
1: It was too dark. So, well, that makes sense.
0: It was too dark.
1: Well, then let me ask you this too. Is there a curse that is so deep that it can't be broken?
0: I think everything can be shifted, but you have to put the work on it.
1: So there can be something that will hold on.
0: They can be something that hold on, but if you are really willing to do the work, usually the curses that are really deep and that are family curses, they come from an ancestor that was a terrible human being. And that terrible human being did a lot of damage. So
1: they're probably not wanting to go to the other side because they know they're going to a bad side of the other side.
0: Right. So we have to repair. We have to repair whatever that ancestor did in order to break the curses.
1: Is there a time of day or night where the spirit world is particularly popping?
0: I think the spirit world is open all the time, but we feel it more at night because this is when our senses are not overloaded with the day-to-day. Like people usually see it at 2, 3, 4 a.m. in the morning, but this is because the world is quiet. That's why we hear it. But in reality, spirits are talking to us all the time.
1: My wife and I are out looking at houses, and I was thinking I should have you check them out to make sure they're not haunted. And my question is, if it's a relatively new house, are your chances of a ghost lower?
0: The chances of the ghost are lower, but doesn't necessarily mean that it cannot be haunted, because you have to talk to the land and leave offerings to the land to become friends with the land so that she's okay with you living there.
1: So we're about to kick off a little something we call open lines, where people call in about anything. But I'm wondering if, will you hang out with me for one more break so we can take care of a few people that want to ask you about energy? Would that be okay?
0: Yes.
1: Okay. Yeah, so if you're online, stay here. If you're still calling to try to get in for open lines, I want to talk about a bunch of stuff. I want to talk about ghosts. First of all, I want to hear your ghost story. If you've never, ever told anybody your ghost story, I want to hear about it. I want to hear about your family curses. There's a new Pentagon report. There's new UFO videos. I want to know if you've seen them, what you think about them. But it is open lines. We got 2 hours to hang with us in one more break with Wendy Mata. We're coming right back on Coast to Coast AM.

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7: Flights have resumed in the Northeast after ground stops were issued by the FAA for several airports due to equipment outages. The ground stops led to hundreds of delays. FAA Administrator Brian Bedford said the outage was caused when fiber optic cables in New Jersey were cut by a construction crew at an off-airport site.
8: Normally, it would roll over to the backup, but the backup fiber was unoperational.
7: Travelers are still being encouraged to contact their airline regarding flight status. The White House television press pool has stopped covering President Trump's events after the White House banned three outlets. Trump spoke to the media alongside New York City Mayor Zohran Mamdani.
9: I'm only doing it because I think the press also has an obligation.
7: Reporters for CNN, MS Now, and Politico were barred from the White House after Trump accused the organizations of negative coverage. On Monday, the three outlets notified the White House they're taking legal action against the administration. The outlets that make up the television press pool, CNN, NBC, Fox, ABC, and CBS, said in a joint statement that no administration should restrict a news organization because it objects to its reporting. Trump defended his decision in a Truth Social post, saying the White House is not instituting an assault on the free press, but rather instituting an assault on fake news. Tropical storm Polo is expected to intensify into a hurricane, fueling an advanced flood threat across the U.S. Southwest. Four areas of tropical activity, including Polo, are being watched by the National Hurricane Center across the Pacific. The system won't make landfall near the U.S., but Polo is expected to bring threats of heavy flooding to New Mexico. A rapidly strengthening El Nino has supercharged the Pacific and produced 18 named storms with more than 2 months left in the hurricane season. The son of supermodel Cindy Crawford is dead at the age of 27. Presley Gerber died at a rehabilitation center on Sunday. The Los Angeles County Medical Examiner has not yet released a cause of death. In a statement, the family is asking for privacy. I'm Tammy Trujillo.
10: The Justice Department thinks that handgun sales should begin at the age of 18 instead of 21. Nicole Golden with Texas Gun Sense says there's plenty of data showing that 18 to 21-year-olds commit homicides at a higher rate than those who are over 21.
11: 18 to 20-year-olds are known to commit gun homicides at nearly three times the rate of adults 21 and older.
10: In Texas, you must be 21 years old to buy a pistol, but teenagers can legally carry it at age 18. Texas grid managers want to know what electricity price would make big data centers actually cut power during a shortage. State grid operator ERCOT is now requiring over 400 planned centers to report how much power they could cut in an emergency, as well as how quickly they could follow through with it. Data centers currently account for about 90% of the gigawatts in line to connect to ERCOT. That's over five times the grid's record peak, and state leaders warn the volume could threaten overall grid reliability. I'm Joe Morano.
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8: The White House has launched Trump TV. The 24/7 streaming channel on YouTube will be updated in real time. The White House says it will feature top past moments and announcements. It all comes after the White House television press pool said it would no longer cover President Trump's events after he barred certain outlets from the White House. Flights have resumed in the Northeast after ground stops were issued by the FAA for several airports due to equipment outages. The ground stops led to hundreds of delays. FAA Administrator Brian Bedford says the incident is another reason why funding's needed to replace infrastructure.
9: This is why we're asking for budget to replace all of this stuff. This is what we refer to as FENT, the Federal Enterprise Network. So today the data architecture is the same. We're pulling copper up and putting fiber down. But it's the same data architecture that we've had for 50 years.
8: The FAA says fiber optic cables in New Jersey were cut by a construction crew at an off-airport site. That's what caused the outage. Even though flights have resumed, travelers are still being encouraged to contact their airline regarding flight status. A Venezuelan man's in serious but stable condition after being shot Sunday by an ICE officer in Austin, Texas. The man's been identified as 28-year-old Wilbert Rafael Garces Perez, with an immigration lawyer saying he was an asylum seeker. The shooting happened as Garces Perez was conducting a DoorDash delivery. Texas DPS officials say ICE had requested assistance in pursuing a blue Toyota Corolla, but the shooting happened before state troopers arrived on the scene. The Department of Homeland Security says Garces Perez is in federal custody pending removal from the U.S. Week two of the NFL season is done, with the Rams taking down the Giants 28-6 at home on Monday Night Football. Meanwhile, several teams pulled off huge upsets on the road in Sunday's action. The Saints, Raiders, Bengals, and Browns all came away with stunning victories. Week three kicks off in Green Bay with Jordan Love and the Packers squaring off against Michael Penix Jr. and the Falcons on Thursday Night Football. I'm Tammy Trujillo.
10: The Justice Department thinks that handgun sales should begin at the age of 18 instead of 21. Nicole Golden with Texas Gun Sense says there's plenty of data showing that 18 to 21-year-olds commit homicides at a higher rate than those who are over 21.
11: 18 to 20-year-olds are known to commit gun homicides at nearly three times the rate of adults 21 and older.
10: In Texas, you must be 21 years old to buy a pistol, but teenagers can legally carry it at age 18. Texas grid managers want to know what electricity price would make big data centers actually cut power during a shortage. State grid operator ERCOT is now requiring over 400 planned centers to report how much power they could cut in an emergency, as well as how quickly they could follow through with it. Data centers currently account for about 90% of the gigawatts in line to connect to ERCOT. That's over five times the grid's record peak, and state leaders warn the volume could threaten overall grid reliability. I'm Joe Moran.
0: The biggest headliners in live music shared this stage over the weekend in Las Vegas.
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1: The White House television press pool has stopped covering President Trump's events after the White House banned three outlets. Reporters for CNN, MS Now, and Politico were barred from the White House after Trump accused them of negative coverage. The outlets that make up the television press pool, CNN, NBC, Fox, ABC, and CBS, said in a joint statement, no administration should restrict a news organization because it objects to its reporting. What was once Tropical Storm Polo is now a Category 2 hurricane, fueling an enhanced flood threat across the U.S. Southwest. That system won't make landfall near the U.S., but Polo is expected to bring threats of heavy flooding to New Mexico starting Tuesday. Pumpkin spice is in the air and the nights are growing longer. Two sure signs fall is right around the corner. The official start of autumn is Tuesday. That's when the fall equinox occurs in the northern hemisphere. The Old Farmer's Almanac says the equinox will occur precisely at 8.04 p.m. Eastern Time on Tuesday night. I'm Tammy Trujillo.
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9: What's shaking, fellow sports fans? It's Andy West. Let's look back on this day in sports history, September 22nd. We'll start off today in 1974. The Pittsburgh Steelers and the Denver Broncos are the first teams to play to a tie, 35-35, with the newly instituted overtime rule in effect. Before 1974, teams would continue to play until someone scored. Today in 1993, Nolan Ryan of the Texas Rangers faced three Seattle batters before hurting his right elbow. That would be his final appearance in Major League Baseball. Ryan finished his career with 324 wins, 5,714 strikeouts, and seven no-hitters. He'd be inducted into the Baseball Hall of Fame in 1999. And today in 2006, Alfonso Soriano became baseball's first 40-40-40 player in Washington's 3-2 win over the Mets. Soriano hit his 40th double and stole his 41st base. With 45 homers, he already was only the fourth major league player with 40 homers and 40 steals in a season.
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3: Daphne Caruana Galizia was a Maltese investigative journalist and blogger who spent her life fighting for truth, justice, and decency in a country overrun by corruption. 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
3: 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My name is Manuel De Lilla, former political operative turned journalist.
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10: The White House television press pool has stopped covering President Trump's events after the White House banned three outlets. Reporters for CNN, MS Now, and Politico were barred from the White House after Trump accused the organizations of negative coverage. On Monday, the three outlets notified the White House they're taking legal action against the administration. The outlets that make up the television press pool, CNN, NBC, Fox, ABC, and CBS, said in a joint statement, no administration should restrict a news organization because it objects to its reporting. Trump defended his decision in a Truth Social post, saying the White House is not instituting an assault on the free press, but rather instituting an assault on fake news. The president and New York City Mayor Zohran Mamdani met Monday at Gracie Mansion, Lizzie Radabali reports.
11: The two politicians met for their third face-to-face meeting on Monday.
12: I appreciate the conversation the president and I have had on the subject of how we can make it easier to afford life in this great city that we call our home.
13: I want to thank the mayor for the invitation. I'm in New York to do the United Nations tomorrow. I have a lot of meetings right now.
11: President Trump said he has met many former New York City mayors and believes that Mamdani could go down in history as a great leader. Some of the topics the pair covered includes a potential development at Sunnyside Yards in Queens and the expiration of TPS protections for Haitian and Syrian immigrants. In New York, I'm Lizzie Radabali.
10: What was once Tropical Storm Polo is now a Category 2 hurricane. Mark Mayfield has details.
14: The National Hurricane Center says the system is currently located about 300 miles south-southeast of Manzanillo, Mexico. It's packing winds of up to 110 miles per hour. Polo won't make landfall near the U.S., but is expected to bring threats of heavy flooding to New Mexico starting Tuesday. I'm Mark Mayfield.
10: Pumpkin spice is in the air and the nights are getting longer. Two sure signs that fall's right around the corner. The official start of autumn is tonight. The Old Farmer's Almanac says the equinox will occur precisely at 8.04 p.m. Eastern Time tonight. I'm Tammy Trujillo.
15: The Justice Department thinks that handgun sales should begin at the age of 18 instead of 21. Nicole Golden with Texas Gun Sense says there's plenty of data showing that 18 to 21-year-olds commit homicides at a higher rate than those who are over 21.
16: 18 to 20-year-olds are known to commit gun homicides at nearly three times the rate of adults 21 and older.
15: In Texas, you must be 21 years old to buy a pistol, but teenagers can legally carry it at age 18. Texas grid managers want to know what electricity price would make big data centers actually cut power during a shortage. State grid operator ERCOT is now requiring over 400 planned centers to report how much power they could cut in an emergency, as well as how quickly they could follow through with it. Data centers currently account for about 90% of the gigawatts in line to connect to ERCOT. That's over five times the grid's record peak, and state leaders warn the volume could threaten overall grid reliability. I'm Joe Morano.
11: Actress Hayden Panettiere continues to be remembered by loved ones more than a month after her death. Famous friends, including Connie Britton, Ruby Rose, Charles Esten, and many more gathering for memorial service in Malibu, California. Panettiere, known for her role on the NBC sci-fi series Heroes, died from an apparent overdose in South Carolina at the age of 36 back on August 16th. According to TMZ, Hayden's dad, Alan, attended the service this weekend while her mom, Leslie Vogel, and her boyfriend, Brian Hickerson, were not invited. Taylor Swift's full music video catalog, now available on Spotify for premium subscribers. The collection features 58 official music videos spanning from the singer's first music video, Tim McGraw, to videos from her latest album, The Life of a Showgirl. Her name was Kitty. Made her money being pretty and witty. The music video has been compiled into a dedicated Spotify playlist. A Major League Baseball legend will take a swing at a stint on Broadway.
0: Bernie Williams spent 16 years as a center fielder for the New York Yankees. He played on four World Series teams, and he had his number retired when he left the game in 2006. But baseball isn't his only talent. Williams is also a classically trained guitarist who's released two jazz albums and was nominated for a Latin Grammy in 2009. Now he'll join the Tony and Grammy-winning band of Buena Vista Social Club for a six-week engagement beginning October 22nd. In New York, I'm Daria Albinger.
11: That's entertainment. I'm Jennifer Bolsoni.
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1: President Trump will address world leaders today at the United Nations General Assembly in New York City. He'll also be meeting with Gulf leaders whose nations have faced the impact of the war with Iran. The White House television press pool has stopped covering President Trump's events after the White House banned three outlets. Reporters from CNN, MS Now, and Politico were barred from the White House after Trump accused the organizations of negative coverage. The three outlets have notified the White House they're taking legal action against the administration. The outlets that make up the television press pool are CNN, NBC, Fox, ABC, and CBS. They said in a joint statement, no administration should restrict a news organization because it objects to its reporting. Northeast airports are scrambling to catch up after an hours-long ground stoppage Monday afternoon from Philadelphia to New York City. Philadelphia, Newark Liberty, Teterboro, LaGuardia, and JFK were left with hundreds of flights delayed and canceled before the planes were allowed to take off and land again at the airports. I'm Tammy Trujillo.
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1: 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No, they can't.
2: I can't either.
1: I mean, I can say what other people say, but I believe that there's a God and there's certain things that are going on. Talked about coincidence. If I can tell you about a personal one, I had a patient who, a long time ago here in Eugene, a lot of hair, white kid with an afro, lived on the streets, dirty, came in extremely sick, and we rotated at the emergency room who got the patients who had no insurance. It's my turn to get him, and that's okay. That's what we do. Mm-hmm. And he had an infection in a heart valve in his heart. It was not a hard diagnosis, that hard to make. Proved it was. Put him in the intensive care unit. Had him there for 30 days. He was critically ill, but he ended up walking out unaffected, basically, in reasonably good shape. And he stiffed us. He didn't have insurance. I don't even remember if he said thank you, but that's part of the job. But I didn't get a penny, and the hospital didn't get a penny, and that was it. And fast forward 20 years, literally 20 years, and my father-in-law is having a heart problem, serious heart problem, and he doesn't want to go to the VA in L.A., so through the Yellow Pages, which no longer exist, he picks a heart doctor in Santa Monica, and Dr. Cohen. And so he has all kinds of work. He has a heart attack, has surgery, all kinds of stuff. And during their conversation, he learns that this gentleman, my father-in-law, has a son-in-law in Eugene, Oregon. He gives him my name, and the doctor says, I owe him one. That was my cousin he took care of.
0: Wow, what a story. We're going to come back and take final calls with you, Jeffrey, in a moment on Coast to Coast.
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8: President Trump will address world leaders today at the United Nations General Assembly in New York City. Mark Mayfield has details.
9: Trump, who is scheduled to speak in the morning, will also be meeting with Gulf leaders whose nations have faced the impact as the war with Iran continues. Trump is also set to meet with Venezuela's interim leader, Delcy Rodriguez, and Ukrainian President Volodymyr Zelensky. I'm Mark Mayfield.
8: The White House television press pool has stopped covering the president's events after the White House banned three outlets. Reporters for CNN, MS Now, and Politico were barred from the White House after Trump accused them of negative coverage. On Monday, the three outlets notified the White House they're taking legal action against the administration. The outlets that make up the television press pool are CNN, NBC, Fox, ABC, and CBS. They said in a joint statement, no administration should restrict a news organization because it objects to its reporting. Trump defended his decision in a Truth Social post, saying the White House is not instituting an assault on the free press, but rather instituting an assault on the fake news. Northeast airports are scrambling to catch up after an hours-long ground stoppage on Monday afternoon from Philadelphia to New York City. Officials, including Transportation Secretary Sean Duffy, initially said an Amtrak construction crew cut a fiber optic line while doing work in Newark, New Jersey, causing a communications equipment failure. Philadelphia, Newark, Teterboro, LaGuardia, and JFK were left with hundreds of flights delayed and canceled before planes were allowed to take off and land again at the airports. Amtrak later disputed Duffy's description of the disruption, saying the cut fiber did not involve one of its crews. NFL groundskeepers are working overtime right now to get the playing field in order for the league's first ever game in Rio de Janeiro. Multiple sources report the league's aware of poor conditions at Macarena Stadium, with the goalkeeper for the Brazilian soccer club Flamengo calling the grass deplorable. The Dallas Cowboys and Baltimore Ravens clash in Rio on Sunday afternoon. I'm Tammy Trujillo.
10: The Justice Department thinks that handgun sales should begin at the age of 18 instead of 21. Nicole Golden with Texas Gun Sense says there's plenty of data showing that 18 to 21-year-olds commit homicides at a higher rate than those who are over 21.
11: 18 to 20-year-olds are known to commit gun homicides at nearly three times the rate of adults 21 and older.
10: In Texas, you must be 21 years old to buy a pistol, but teenagers can legally carry it at age 18. Texas grid managers want to know what electricity price would make big data centers actually cut power during a shortage. State grid operator ERCOT is now requiring over 400 planned centers to report how much power they could cut in an emergency, as well as how quickly they could follow through with it. Data centers currently account for about 90% of the gigawatts in line to connect to ERCOT. That's over five times the grid's record peak, and state leaders warn the volume could threaten overall grid reliability. I'm Joe Moran.
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1: President Trump will speak at the United Nations General Assembly in New York City this morning. Trump will also be meeting with Gulf leaders whose nations have faced the impact as the war with Iran continues. Treasury Secretary Scott Bessent says U.S. and Chinese officials are possibly lowering tariffs on some non-critical products. Scott Carr has more.
2: The announcement comes as President Trump prepares to host China's President Xi Jinping this week at the White House. The secretary tells CNBC that both sides brought up a deal during their May summit in Beijing to lower existing tariffs on $30 billion worth of goods that each country imports from the other. Bessent says U.S. Trade Representative Jameson Greer and his team met with Chinese officials Sunday in New York City as the U.N. General Assembly met with Chinese officials Sunday in New York City as the U.N. General Assembly was preparing to meet this week. In Washington, I'm Scott Carr.
1: And the Rams beat the Giants 28-6 on Monday Night Football. Los Angeles is now 1-1, as is New York. I'm Mark Mayfield.
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7: If you rely on gluten-free foods, check your pantry. GF Blends is recalling gluten-free flour, bread mix, and pizza mix sold nationwide after testing found undeclared wheat gluten. The FDA says some products exceeded federal limits for gluten-free labeling and could pose a risk to people with gluten sensitivities. Hiring is working overtime across South Carolina. According to some new labor figures, the state tied with Louisiana and New Mexico for the nation's fastest job growth. Local employers added almost 11,000 payroll positions since last month alone, with strong recruitment in hospitality, professional services, and public agencies. The New York City Council did call on the court to dismiss the mayor's lawsuit against giving paraprofessionals a one-time pay boost. Natalie Migliori explains.
8: City Council Speaker Julie Menin says the $10,000 one-time bonus is a result of the Adams and Mamdani's administration's failure to address a shortage of school paras. With a base salary of $32,000, the city has at least 1,000 para vacancies.
9: We heard that some of the paraprofessionals literally have to check their bank account before they go to the grocery store.
8: UFC President Michael Mulgrew.
10: The mayor made a promise. He promised the paraprofessionals that we would fix this.
8: And the city's facing more than $1 billion worth of lawsuits from families of students with disabilities who are not getting the necessary services.
7: California now ranking second in the nation for electricity prices, according to a new report, trailing only Hawaii. Don Fink reports.
11: The analysis says Californians paid an average of 27.63 cents per kilowatt hour in 2025, more than double the national average of 13.63 cents. The report blames state energy policies for higher costs, while a spokesperson for Governor Gavin Newsom rejected the findings and said the groups behind the study favor fossil fuel interests. The debate is likely to continue as California pushes toward its goal of 100% carbon-free electricity by 2045, while many customers look for relief from rising power bills.
7: I'm Monica Nelson with your consumer and business news.
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6: President Trump is going to address world leaders today at the United Nations General Assembly in New York City. Trump, who is scheduled to speak in the morning, will also be meeting with Gulf leaders whose nations have faced the impact as the war with Iran continues. Trump is also set to meet with Venezuela's interim leader Delcy Rodriguez and Ukrainian President Volodymyr Zelensky. The White House television press pool has stopped covering President Trump's events after the White House banned three outlets. Trump spoke to the media alongside New York City Mayor Zohran Mamdani.
7: I'm only doing it because I think the press also has an obligation.
6: Reporters for CNN, MS Now, and Politico were barred from the White House after Trump accused the organizations of negative coverage. On Monday, the three outlets notified the White House that they are taking legal action against the administration. The outlets that make up the television press pool, CNN, NBC, Fox, ABC, and CBS, said in a joint statement, no administration should restrict a news organization because it objects to its reporting. A judge has ordered a response by the government by today, with a hearing set for Wednesday. Treasury Secretary Scott Bessent says U.S. and Chinese officials are possibly lowering tariffs on some non-critical products. Scott Carr has more.
8: The announcement comes as President Trump prepares to host China's President Xi Jinping this week at the White House. The secretary tells CNBC that both sides brought up a deal during their May summit in Beijing to lower existing tariffs on $30 billion worth of goods that each country imports from the other. Bessent says U.S. Trade Representative Jameson Greer and his team met with Chinese officials Sunday in New York City as the U.N. General Assembly was preparing to meet this week. In Washington, I'm Scott Carr.
6: And the Rams made a statement on Monday Night Football after throttling the Giants 28-6 from Inglewood. Matthew Stafford tossed four touchdowns to go with almost 330 yards and an interception. Los Angeles is now 1-1, as is New York. I'm Mark Nathan.
9: A South Texas federal judge has dismissed a request to block a land swap between SpaceX and the Lower Rio Grande National Wildlife Refuge. The judge dismissed the request for a preliminary injunction, claiming the groups behind the lawsuit don't satisfy the requirements for injunctive relief. Hidalgo County is asking for volunteers to help support public health efforts. The county's Health and Human Services Department is forming a medical reserve corps. Members will receive training to assist with community health outreach, vaccination clinics, emergency preparedness events, and response efforts during public health emergencies. Officials are hoping to get 100 people to volunteer for the new group. And South Padre Island will have a big role in the upcoming McAllen Holiday Parade. South Padre Island has announced as an event partner and will sponsor the popular Vuelta Zone. I'm John Wesley Dan.
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10: Just before midnight on Saturday, February 19th, 2005, Danielle Imbo and her friend Richard Patron left a crowded Philadelphia bar. The two 30-somethings planned to walk to Richard's truck and drive home, but they never made it.
11: It does not make sense. It's like they literally vanished.
10: The two were never seen again.
12: Not just them, but a truck disappeared into the ether.
10: Was it an accident, or were they murdered?
13: No one had a motive to kill them.
10: Those same questions frustrated law enforcement. The FBI called it murder for hire.
11: Who killed these two individuals, and how did they get rid of them?
14: Both of them weren't the target. One of them was the target. The other one was wrong place, wrong time.
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13: It was definitely murder for hire for Danielle, not for Richard.
11: You're right, it could be. But it also could be something your son did, too.
13: 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No one.
11: He's your son. And in your eyes, he's innocent. 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
10: Fingers were pointed, allegations were made, and lines were drawn.
11: That drove the wedge between the families.
10: What happened to Danielle and Richard?
15: I think that whatever happened to my dad and Danielle was planned and orchestrated and thought out.
10: I'm Andrea Gunning. In this series, I dig into my own investigation to find answers for the families and get justice for Richard and Danielle.
11: I just want some peace for my sister's soul, and I want some peace for my mother.
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0: We don't take sides. 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
1: Thanks for spending time with us. Welcome into Tuesday. The Trump administration has moved to accelerate deportations by securing deals with countries worldwide to receive individuals deported from the U.S. who were not originally from their destinations. It's a story by Anna Jaratelli, Homeland Security reporter at the Washington Examiner. Anna, what have you seen?
2: Yeah, you know, what we saw was the Trump administration actually using the travel ban imposed last June, the second travel ban, and in one case against 19 countries. And a number of those countries, 12 in Africa, or I'm sorry, 19, turning around and saying, we will work with the U.S. to get this travel ban lifted, and accepting people not from those countries deported from the U.S. in exchange for having that travel ban lifted. And other types of incentives as well, sometimes financial, sometimes visa related, but their own citizens.
1: Oh, wow. All right. So some of these financial incentives, will we like throw cash at these countries or do some sort of business deal? Like, do we know?
2: Yeah, it's not a ton of money. I believe that the quote I saw was $46 million has been spent by the State Department in total. But yeah, in one instance, last spring, when the U.S. sent over 250 Venezuelans, primarily Venezuelan men, to El Salvador to the mega prison, they did pay about $5 million for that endeavor to cover the cost of that. And eventually Venezuela said, you know, we can't have our people staying in this prison in El Salvador. We will take them back.
1: Hmm. And there's what, about 35 countries, I think you said, that have signed on to some sort of agreement here to take immigrants from the U.S.?
2: There have been 35 countries that have signed on to this. And historically, we would see

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24: Thanks for being with us. High home prices and elevated interest rates are prompting many young adults to reevaluate traditional advice to buy a home to build wealth. It's a story by Jillian Berman, assistant managing editor at MarketWatch. Jillian, what's going on?
25: So I think, you know, for a lot of people, you know, the kind of when they were growing up or even as they got into their early 20s, sort of the idea was you save up some money, hopefully you put it away, and then eventually when you feel like you live someplace where you're going to be for a while, you use that money to buy a home. But what a lot of people in their, you know, late 20s, 30s, even 40s are realizing is that, you know, home prices are so high, interest rates are so high that they just can't afford to do it or it doesn't make sense. So they're trying to think of, you know, kind of other ways to lead good financial lives.
24: Explain, Jillian, how this is historically difficult to buy a home for, especially for young adults.
25: Yeah, so the share of 30-somethings that own their own home has dropped more than 5 percentage points between over the past 20 years, right? So that means like it's much less common now for someone in their 30s to own a home than it used to be. And then the other thing, too, is that when we look at how much income it takes to buy a home, typically, usually, the median home price was about 3 times the median income. Right now and over the past like few years, it's hovered at around 5 times. So you need to have a lot more money to be able to do it.
24: Yeah. As part of that too, I guess it's just harder to save these days for them for this down payment even.
25: Yeah, exactly. So, you know, people who don't own their homes, they're dealing with high costs like everyone. So, you know, groceries, gas, et cetera, but also rent. Over the past few years, you know, rents have ticked up, especially during the pandemic. They're starting to come down now. People are getting a little bit of relief, but even still, you know, rent is high, and that can make it hard for people to save.
0: Yeah, we're speaking with Jillian Berman, assistant managing editor at MarketWatch. The story is called What Happens If You Never Buy a House? What Renters Are Gaining and Giving Up. So touch on that with regards to the headline. What renters get and give here?
25: Yeah, so, you know, some things that they get are, you know, obviously like mobility. So, you know, you can move around for a job, things like that. Another thing, too, is because of the, you know, high interest rate, high price environment right now, in some cases, depending on how you do it, if you're willing to invest, you know, kind of a significant amount of money each month, you can build a really nice portfolio that would rival the equity that you might have in a home at retirement. So, you know, that's one approach. I mean, obviously, in terms of what they're giving up, you know, homeownership has been one of the most reliable paths to building wealth, you know, in America, in part because it's just kind of automated. So if you have a mortgage, every payment you make on that mortgage is a payment that you're putting towards your equity in the home. And, you know, it kind of forces people to build that equity. If you're relying on the idea that I'm going to voluntarily contribute to a brokerage account every month, you know, that can be a little bit harder to kind of rely on.
0: Thanks, Jillian. Jillian Berman, assistant managing editor at MarketWatch. 30 minutes now after the hour. On This Morning, America's First News.

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1: President Trump will speak at the United Nations General Assembly in New York City this morning. Trump will also be meeting with Gulf leaders whose nations have faced the impact as the war with Iran continues. Hurricane Polo is rapidly intensifying. Tammy Trujillo has the latest.
2: It's now grown into a Category 4 storm, fueling an enhanced flood threat across the U.S. Southwest. The National Hurricane Center says the system's currently about 330 miles south-southeast of Manzanillo, Mexico. It's packing winds of up to 130 miles per hour. Polo won't make landfall near the U.S., but it's expected to bring threats of heavy flooding to New Mexico starting today. I'm Tammy Trujillo.
1: And a Mississippi grand jury has determined that no criminal charges are warranted in the death of 18-year-old Nolan Wells. The grand jury found the position, condition, location, and timing of Wells' body were consistent with drowning. Wells disappeared while celebrating the 4th of July with friends on Mississippi's Barrier Islands and was found in the waters off Horn Island 2 days later. I'm Mark Mayfield.
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4: There was a murder in central Ohio that many people still don't want to talk about. The man who committed that crime once sat on death row, but now he's on the run. His name is Lester Eubanks. Lester didn't tunnel out of prison or scale a stone wall. On a December morning in 1973, he and a small group of inmates were granted permission to walk outside prison walls. His handcuffs were taken off. He changed into civilian clothing, and he and three others were driven to a local mall. They were told they could wander the stores and were asked to return to a designated meeting spot. Hours later, all the inmates came back, except Lester Eubanks. And he hasn't been seen since.
5: He had a full plan. The guy had a plan.
6: I was just astounded that this could actually happen.
4: There were many years when it seemed like no one was even looking for Lester. But recently, his whereabouts have become the focus of the U.S. Marshals Service, the federal agents who track fugitives. The case is testing the marshals.
7: Those nine lives are running out, and we're going to catch up with Lester.
4: And is being urged on by those hurt most by Lester's crime.
8: He's had enough free time. He confessed to the crime, and his time is up.
4: I'm Sunny Hostin with ABC News. Over the past year, a team from the ABC News Investigative Unit joined the search for Lester Eubanks. They uncovered new leads, possible sightings, and at every turn found resistance from those who want Lester Eubanks to be forgotten. What they've uncovered is a case that's about more than murder. It's about family loyalty, a life on the run, and a first-hand look at how the U.S. Marshals are trying to solve one of the oldest fugitive cases in American history. Now they may be closer than ever. From ABC News.
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0: Thanks for spending time with us. Welcome into Tuesday. It is time now for the mic drop with this morning's Mike Gavin.
1: Good morning. Well, there are a few things more frustrating than waiting for a food order to be delivered as your hanger continues to rise with each passing minute. That's likely what led one DoorDash customer to investigate what happened to his food. And what he found out was that his driver got into an accident. This is all revealed in a now viral video originally posted to TikTok and reposted by ABC News. In the clip, the customer said he found out his DoorDash driver had wrecked his car, so he decided to go find his food. As he pulls up to the accident scene, where several emergency vehicles had already arrived, the customer spots what looks to be his bags of food sitting on the side of the road. He then walks up to the driver, asks him if he's good, and then takes home his dinner. This set off a debate in the comments about the etiquette of a situation like this. Is it wrong to go to the scene of an accident looking for your food, or was the fact that the driver was okay and the customer did check on him first enough to negate the bad vibe?
0: This is really weird because he filmed the whole thing, which,
1: yes,
0: I don't understand. I like the thought of just grabbing my phone to record seemingly everything.
1: Yeah,
0: I just can't relate to. So
1: my guess, maybe it's because he wanted proof. Maybe in case there was some dispute with DoorDash over the situation, he wanted all the proof of sort of what was happening and sort of how it all went down, so he could maybe get his money back if he had to, or something along those lines.
0: Yeah, listening to the video, I did feel like he went about it the right way.
1: Yeah.
0: Cause he said a couple of times, "I'm sorry, boy. I'm sorry, bro, that this happened." Like, he seemed sincere,
1: I guess so.
0: But he wanted his food.
1: Yeah,
0: he paid for his food. And you know, he was entitled to get it, I guess. You know, it's just a weird scenario.
1: Yeah. And look, it's getting cold. I gotta get home. I mean, good luck with all the fire trucks and the ambulances and whatever. But I'm hangry and my food's getting cold.
0: To be fair, I mean, the driver seemed to be standing there completely uninjured.
1: Yeah.
0: Just watching, the cleanup take place and fire department officials assess damage and stuff. So by all means, the guy seemed fine. I felt the driver, the guy whose food it was, approached it the right way.
1: The other alternative is just going to go to waste, I guess, right? It just get thrown out. Yeah. So I guess you might as well eat it at that point.
0: Jeez.
1: And even if you manage to get your food safely to you, there's still a chance it won't make it to your mouth. That was the case for a woman lounging on a beach in Miami recently. In another now viral video, the beachgoer is seen dipping a French fry into some ranch dressing, it looks like, before an opportunistic seagull swoops in and plucks it right from her hand. Commenters have plenty of jokes and laughing, crying emojis. Others shook their heads, wondering why she wasn't more careful with seagulls very obviously present in the area. Others, as I imagine Gordon Deal might, question the authenticity of this video, thinking that the woman tempted the birds on purpose in the hopes of catching a fry theft on video.
0: Yeah, I couldn't quite tell from her reaction.
1: Yeah.
0: How she felt about it, because she didn't scream.
1: Yeah.
0: She sort of like, I guess, jerked a little bit.
1: Yeah. I feel like I would have looked a little more surprised
0: so
1: if it
0: too.
1: Was me. I mean, she had a surprised look, but I don't know if it was the most legit one I've ever seen.
0: Yeah. Either that or she's just very composed in these highly stressful situations.
1: I suppose so.
0: Man, thank you, Mike. 13 minutes now in front of the hour on This Morning, America's First News.
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0: number one.
1: CNN, MS Now, and Politico have sued the Trump administration for banning them from White House grounds, saying the action violates their First Amendment rights. President Trump says the ban was put into place because of the quality of reporting.
2: If you look at MS Now, I don't even know what MS Now is. I guess it's the MSNBC, what it used to be, or MSDNC, as some people call it. That's Democrat National Committee. But it's just biased news. And I think that these outlets have an obligation to be fair.
0: Number two.
1: The grand jury reviewing the evidence in the death of Nolan Wells has found that no criminal charges are warranted, saying the position and location of his body that was found is consistent with drowning. Circuit Court District Attorney Angel Myers McElrath.
3: Outsiders and influencers have attempted to exploit Nolan's death to divide and create chaos here. But we are better together.
1: The 18-year-old was found dead after a 4th of July trip off the coast of Mississippi.
0: Number three.
1: A police officer and a man have been wounded in an exchange of gunfire near a synagogue in Ontario as members of the Jewish community celebrated Yom Kippur. Belleville Police Service Deputy Chief Sherry Meeks.
4: We are confirming that the suspect has been identified as Sean Ward, a 29-year-old male from Quincy West.
1: Ward was being hospitalized in life-threatening condition. Paramount has reached a settlement with state attorneys general that includes a host of concessions, clearing the way for its $81 billion merger with Warner Brothers Discovery. State Attorney General Rob Bonta.
5: This settlement takes into account workers' needs and concerns on the impacts of the industry.
1: Paramount agreed to invest at least $1.5 billion more in domestic production over the next 5 years.
6: 31.
1: Joe Buck with the call on ESPN as Devontae Adams' touchdown catch in the first quarter makes it 7-0 Rams against the Giants on Monday Night Football. The final score, Rams 28, Giants 6.
7: Dang it.
1: I know. I did not do good in the football pick'em league.
7: Jackson Dartley sprained his knee. Mm. Oh, man.
1: I hate losing.
7: Thank you, Nicole. 6 minutes now in front of the hour.
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0: the Marketer's Report. 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
3: President Trump will address world leaders today at the United Nations General Assembly in New York City. More from Mark Mayfield.
4: Trump, who is scheduled to speak in the morning, will also be meeting with Gulf leaders whose nations have faced the impact as the war with Iran continues. Trump is also set to meet with Venezuela's interim leader, Delcy Rodriguez, and Ukrainian President Volodymyr Zelensky. I'm Mark Mayfield.
3: President Trump says he hopes New York City Mayor Zoran Mamdani will be, in his words, a great one. Speaking alongside Mamdani at a news conference after holding a meeting, Trump and Mamdani said they're working to create more affordable housing in New York City.
5: I would say that was a very federal-oriented job. You're going to need a lot of federal approvals and probably some federal money to do it.
3: Mamdani said he will work with anybody, regardless of party, to make life better for New Yorkers. This meeting comes after the two previously met at the White House. Lindsey Clancy's legal team is urging the judge to hold a limited inquiry into the holdout juror. Clancy is the Massachusetts woman who admitted killing her three young children in 2023, but claimed she shouldn't be held criminally responsible due to suffering from postpartum psychosis. Attorney Kevin Reddington wants the court to examine the juror's questionnaire, legal history, and alleged cell phone use during the deliberations. The jury deadlocked 11-1 before a mistrial was declared earlier this month. Hurricane Polo is rapidly intensifying. More from Tammy Trujillo.
6: It's now grown into a Category 4 storm, fueling an enhanced flood threat across the U.S. Southwest. The National Hurricane Center says the system's currently about 330 miles south-southeast of Manzanillo, Mexico. It's packing winds of up to 130 miles per hour. Polo won't make landfall near the U.S., but it's expected to bring threats of heavy flooding to New Mexico starting today.
3: I'm Michael Cast.
7: A South Texas federal judge has dismissed a request to block a land swap between SpaceX and the Lower Rio Grande National Wildlife Refuge. The judge dismissed the request for a preliminary injunction, claiming the groups behind the lawsuit don't satisfy the requirements for injunctive relief. Hidalgo County is asking for volunteers to help support public health efforts. The county's Health and Human Services Department is forming a medical reserve corps. Members will receive training to assist with community health outreach, vaccination clinics, emergency preparedness events, and response efforts during public health emergencies. Officials are hoping to get 100 people to volunteer for the new group. And South Padre Island will have a big role in the upcoming McAllen Holiday Parade. South Padre Island has announced as an event partner and will sponsor the popular Vuelta Zone. I'm John Wesley Dan.
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9: In March of 2005, financier Jeffrey Epstein is at a charity benefit in New York City. Wall Street titans are in attendance. Rod Stewart is booked to perform. In a photo taken that night, Epstein has his arm around a woman, pulling her head toward his so that his smirking lips grace her temple. Epstein is tan and relaxed, and he looks like he doesn't have a care in the world. On that same day, 1,200 miles south, a 14-year-old girl in Palm Beach, Florida, gives a statement to the police that will launch an investigation. But maybe Epstein is right not to be worried.
10: Nobody cared what these women had to say. Their insights were ignored as the feds and then the state made this case go away.
11: Mr. Epstein should have been looking at a potential sentence of 360 years at a minimum. But that's not what happened, because there was a power dynamic here, wasn't there?
9: The recent charges against Jeffrey Epstein have brought down a cabinet member and tarnished the reputations of billionaires and elite universities.
12: Here is a group of people, and I gotta say mostly men, who talk a great deal about changing the world, but are fundamentally functioning as a cartel.
13: A very simple question. Who is Jeffrey Epstein?
14: Who is Jeffrey Epstein? 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
13: Right.
15: A teacher at the private school in Manhattan.
9: From Wondery, the company behind Dirty John and The Shrink Next Door, comes the mysterious Mr. Epstein.
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34: Starting your morning off right. A new way of talk. A new way of understanding. Because we're in this together. This is your morning show with Michael Del Giorno.
35: And just like that, it is Tuesday, September the 22nd, year of our Lord, 2026. 7 minutes after the hour. Good morning and welcome to your morning show. I'm Michael. Honored to serve you. Jeffrey's got all the sound for you. Red's keeping an eye on the content. He may even be knocking on a few doors later today if you've just had a baby to check up on you. What's creepier? The government coming to your door, we send Red.
36: Oh, good God, look at the size of that baby.
37: Those are huge feet.
36: Give Uncle Red a hug.
35: Can't make this stuff up. President Trump will address the world leaders today at the United Nations Assembly. In New York City, the White House being sued by the press pool. Meanwhile, the White House has launched Trump TV. And they did so by airing the Mount Rushmore speech of the president on July 3rd. As you can see, like ESPN when it first began. I mean, he was having all those meetings yesterday. Why wouldn't you have launched with that?
38: Tomorrow, Australian rules football all day long.
35: Yes. I remember sitting watching that. Then they do pool, bowling, darts. Who knows what's coming up on Trump TV? Flights have resumed in the Northeast after ground stoppages were issued by the FAA for several airports due to equipment outages. Marco Polo, Hurricane Polo, now rapidly intensifying a Cat 4 storm. Fall finally arrives tonight. Now, seriously, we've been under a heat dome here in Middle Tennessee for how long? 8 weeks?
38: A long time.
35: Literally 6 weeks over 100 degrees with heat index. And the calendar says it's fall and boom, weather cooperates. 20 degrees cooler today.
38: I came out, it was 70 degrees.
35: Yeah.
38: I was like, I need a coat.
35: You just need the calendar to remind Mother Nature who's boss.
38: Right.
35: You know how that works, don't you? That's when the sun reaches or inches its nose past the equator. So you have the equal number of day and night minutes.
38: Oh, really?
35: That's the beginning of fall.
38: I didn't pay attention.
35: Well, a lot of us aren't farmers. We don't follow these things very closely. Right. But we'll... We'll get you up to speed
38: but
35: on that.
38: I did buy a farmer's almanac one time.
35: And how does that apply if you're not a farmer?
38: Well, it's good reading, though. I mean, you can find out different planting seasons, and you can find out whether, you know, how heavy the snowfalls are going to be, rain totals are going to be. I mean, it's full of useful information. If you're bored to tears.
35: Instead of the Weather Channel right on your phone.
38: Right. Well, Jackson, this was pre-Weather Channel.
35: You know, it's never a good sign when Jameis Winston is putting a helmet on in any fashion or logo.
38: Love Jameis.
35: Jackson Dart left in the first series last night. The injury doesn't appear to be serious, although it was serious enough to cause a defeat. But the Rams made a statement. I think Matthew Stafford had, I have the stats on that.
38: He and Devontae Adams were unstoppable last night.
35: Yeah, 327 yards and 4 touchdown passes. He's out there with his gray hair picking apart NFL defenses. Rams get their first win last night over the G-Men 28-6. As I mentioned, there is the nonsensical, and then there is the important. On the important front, the president is apparently deciding whether to annihilate Iran or not, or at least he's saber-rattling in such a way. We're going to visit with Colonel Stephen Bucci a little bit later on where things stand. He's got big meetings with the Saudi leaders in New York. What meeting? I mean, I think it is not hyperbole to say, as these meetings go this week, so our news cycle goes for the next couple of months, not the least of which is the Revolutionary Guard in Iran is threatening to change the entire geography of this war if the United States escalates. So this is pretty serious stuff that we're going to be keeping an eye on. Colonel Bucci is going to lay out these meetings and break down which ones matter most and why and what could be coming next. On the nonsensical front, of course, you have the president. I'm not the one to tune in if you want to hear the talking points that defend the president and everything he does. I think there are serious things going on right now and heading into the midterm to make it about banning certain networks. That, you know, it's not like it's 28 years ago and we got to prove bias anymore. The American people know the legacy mainstream media is biased. We know what they hid in Biden. And we know what they do with Trump. If you've ever looked at the Media Research Center's research on positive versus negative coverage of Barack Obama versus Donald Trump, it's obvious. I shouldn't have to come and play you clips proving it. In fact, nobody has historically really discredited the media greater than Donald Trump. He's ushered in the death of journalism. So why now? And then if you say, well, politically, he's trying to energize his base prior to the midterm. That energizes the other base equally. And then you start Trump TV. I mean, now you're feeding them the narrative lines to their, this is a dictatorship. This is an out of control president. And it's very distracting. Kind of like what the left's doing with the Lindsey Clancy story. And I really think that is probably the most interesting story of the day. It is a bit of what we often talk about, the difference between reacting and responding. A prepared, knowledgeable person responds and never reacts because they have pre-thought of. We've often used this analogy. The Bible does not promise you become a Christian and life is just great. No, there will be trials. There will be tribulations. You will be tested. That's why it's stressed so much that you have a strong foundation so that the winds and the currents and the waves don't tear you right down like a kingdom built on sand. You are strong. You are discipled and you are ready. You are prepared and you respond. You don't react because reaction often creates something worse than what you reacted to. Now, we see the left do this all the time. And I think it reveals, listen, passion always exists. Even in the most dysfunctional people, passion exists. Now, their passion may be to have sex with strangers. Their passion may be to get high and do drugs. Their passion may be to steal. But they have a passion. And that passion always dictates the focus. And the focus leads to an action. An action set in motion are a direction, and they arrive at a destination. What this reveals is the passion of the left is for government control. That's what they're always, like a gun, cocked and ready to fire when they see an opportunity. And so when we have problems with shootings, what do? They go after all law-abiding citizens, not the ones that broke the law or blame the gun itself. So now you have a story like Lindsey Clancy. This falls under that. The government always seems to have a solution to everything. Whenever something fails, because sometimes things just fail and bad things happen. No, they can't. And the government must solve it. So you have this government that can't do anything right that you keep in faith, trusting to protect you more and more. So what was the internet all up in arms about? Well, the Massachusetts governor rolls out the home surveillance of new moms campaign. The government will literally knock on your door and check up on you. Maybe a week, maybe two, after you get home with the baby. I had this happen in Tulsa, Oklahoma. We got home with the girls. A couple of weeks after we were home, there was a knock on the door. And it didn't take long for me to figure out they weren't there to check up on the babies. They were there checking up on us. The door closed rather quickly once I figured out what they were there doing. And I thought it was the most outrageous thing I've ever experienced to big government. And that's exactly what was rolled out in Massachusetts. So this is a reaction to one person or one systematic failure. And so now we're going to target every mother. The joke is, with $250,000, how's that going to cover it? Hey, come on. But now you'll get a knock on the door. Hi, we're here with the Massachusetts government. How you feeling after the baby? Give me those kids.
0: Would that be an Oprah door slam?
35: Oh, would that be... I'm sorry, you're with who? We're with the government. We're here to check up on you and the kids. Get out of here. But wait, how are you feeling? I mean, you look a little down today. Get out of here. We're crying out. Out of here.
37: Who's at the door?
0: If it was me, Michael, I would think that it's somebody trying to sell me Windows.
35: Oh. I love, but now, by the way, I love looking at them in the Ring camera. You know, some will really hang out a long time. I'm like, what are they thinking? You know, the dog's barking. You know, what I'm hoping to send is the clear message, we're not home. But they'll sit there and they'll look around. I wonder if they're told by their companies, after you ring the doorbell, you must stay 2.5 minutes to ensure that they're not getting dressed and coming to the door.
0: You know what I think when I see them? I miss COVID.
35: Yeah. Roy O'Neill's going to be along. Russia is pounding Ukraine with unprecedented ground attacks. To be a fly on the wall at the UN over that. John Decker, the president, is in New York to address the United Nations. He had I think Donald Trump just plays the old Godfather game, right? Keep your enemies close or keep your friends close and your enemies closer. Him and Mom Donnie, they seemingly should have absolutely nothing in common. I mean, how could you treat reporters one way from his side and then treat him another? So It's a strange rapport. We're going to go over that strategy with John Decker a little bit later on. So we got a lot to cover today. Miss Ali, you'll miss a lot. Miss a lot, and we'll miss you. Or that's why we have the podcast. Listen, your car can be a spy. This is a true story to prove it. A guy's car insurance jumped 20%. No accidents, no tickets. So he started digging, you know, find out what happened or who reported him or why. 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Every hard break, every fast merge, every late night taco run, his automaker logged it all and then sold it to data brokers who then in turn sold it to insurance companies. He requested his file. 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GM just agreed to pay $12.75 million to the state of California over this exact same thing. The lesson? Data brokers aren't only selling your address anymore. 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Protect yourself today. All right, let's get this party started. 21 minutes after the hour on this Tuesday, September the 22nd. One chance to live this day. One chance to understand it together, because we're all in this together. This is your day. This is your morning show. Top five stories are next. After your morning show, keep it right here for Glenn Beck. Your morning show and Glenn Beck. We start your mornings off right on News Radio 690 KTSM.
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10: Russ Faria was charged with a crime that he swore he did not commit.
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0: Hi-ho. Hi-ho. Back to the talkback lines we go on your morning show with Michael Del Giorno.
1: Morning, Michael, Jeffrey, and Red. I'm not a farmer, but I am celebrating the equinox here in Arizona. It has been a long and extremely hot summer here in Arizona, and we live for October to come around and cooler temps. So we're starting to feel it. We're still in the low hundreds. I think today's going to be 98. But cooler weather's coming, so celebrate.
2: Oh, yeah. Give me a sweater. It's 100 degrees. so cozy. Let's cuddle like two scorpions in the desert. All right, well, to each his own. 100 degrees is a cool front. President Trump will address the leaders of the world today at the United Nations General Assembly in New York. Mark Mayfield has our top story.
3: Trump, who is scheduled to speak in the morning, will also be meeting with Gulf leaders whose nations have faced the impact as the war with Iran continues. Trump is also set to meet with Venezuela's interim leader, Delcy Rodriguez, and Ukrainian President Volodymyr Zelensky. I'm Mark Mayfield.
2: Hurricane Polo rapidly intensifying. Tammy Trujillo has the very latest on the storm.
4: It's now grown into a Category 4 storm, fueling an enhanced flood threat across the U.S. Southwest. The National Hurricane Center says the system's currently about 330 miles south-southeast of Manzanillo, Mexico. It's packing winds of up to 130 miles per hour. Polo won't make landfall near the U.S., but it's expected to bring threats of heavy flooding to New Mexico starting today. I'm Tammy Trujillo.
2: Ba-da-ba-da-ba-da. The Odd Couple, President Trump and Mayor Mamdani, are revealing what the two leaders discussed during their meetings at Gracie Mansion.
5: The two politicians met for their third face-to-face meeting on Monday.
6: I appreciate the conversation the president and I have had on the subject of how we can make it easier to afford life in this great city that we call our home.
7: I want to thank the mayor for the invitation. I'm in New York to do the United Nations tomorrow. I have a lot of meetings right now.
5: President Trump said he has met many former New York City mayors and believes that Mamdani could go down in history as a great leader. Some of the topics the pair covered includes a potential development at Sunnyside Yards in Queens and the expiration of TPS protections for Haitian and Syrian immigrants. In New York, I'm Lizzie Radabali.
2: So CNN, banned, awful. Mamdani could be a great mayor. I'll let you guys talk amongst yourself on that. Matthew Stafford, 327 yards, four touchdowns, all Rams, 28-6 over the Giants. On Monday Night Football, Tigers pounded the Nats 9-2. Twins lost 5-2 to the Giants yesterday. And we got some birthdays. Harry Potter's Draco Malfoy. That was the one my daughter Anna had a crush on. Posters all over the bedroom. Draco, Tom Felton is 39 years old. The little Harry Potter kids are pushing 40. How much longer till we're all dead? Seriously. Rocker Joan Jett, 68. One of my favorite actresses from Chicago, Bonnie Hunt, is 65. And opera singer Andre Bocelli is 68. If it's your birthday, happy birthday. So glad you were born, and thanks for waking up with your morning show.
8: Good morning, guys. 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
15: President Trump will address world leaders today at the United Nations General Assembly in New York City. Trump, who's scheduled to speak in the morning, will also be meeting with Gulf leaders whose nations have faced the impact as the war with Iran continues. The president says he hopes New York City Mayor Zoran Mamdani will be a great one. Speaking alongside Mamdani at a news conference after holding a meeting, Trump and Mamdani said they're working to create more affordable housing in New York City. Mamdani said he will work with anybody, regardless of party, to make life better for New Yorkers. Taylor Swift is set to be honored at the 2026 MTV VMAs with the inaugural Artist Director Award. CBS and MTV made the announcement Monday morning. Swift has directed all of her music videos in recent years. The ceremony takes place September 27th. I'm Michael Kastner.
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0: We are not just another radio show. We're family. 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
2: 35 minutes after the hour, early bird gets the worm. Sleepy squirrel misses the nut. Rise and shine. Don't put it off any longer. Take that leg and throw it over the edge of the bed. Although I usually spend about 5 minutes with just one leg over the bed. I have to throw the other leg. But enough about me. If you're just waking up, President Trump will address the world leaders today at the United Nations General Assembly in New York City. Hurricane Polo, now a Cat 4 and intensifying. Fall arrives tonight, and the Rams arrived last night, 28-6, over the Giants on Monday Night Football. Can't have your morning show without your voice, nor would we. Why don't you agree it's time talk radio became a conversation again? We think so. Rogers, listening to KSTE in Sacramento.
22: Morning, Michael. Hey, it's been some time that I've been trying to implement respond versus react, and it kind of confused me a little bit, the respond part, because today you kind of framed it like you've already thought it out, you already know what the answer is, but that doesn't address a variable. So what I've come down to is the respond is how we respond to it, and react usually leads to overreaction.
2: A prepared person responds, an unprepared person reacts. Now, there are variables, of course, but you can live in fear that any day you're going to get fired, or you can be prepared for when you get fired. Well, I have X amount in retirement. I have X amount in reserve savings. I know if I get fired, I'm going to do this, this, this, and this. An unprepared person gets fired and comes home. How are we going to eat? And starts panicking and doing dumb things. In the particular case that we're talking about, how many people have postpartum psychosis? Is it real? Is that really what this person was suffering from? And if so, well, what's the proper response? Do you knock on every door in America to check up on a mother after a baby? Or are we looking at 0.1 to 0.2% of deliveries could potentially involve this kind of depression or psychosis? And do you really want a governor or a door employee or doctors assessing this? See, I'm cutting to the chase. I think this is very revealing. Sure, everybody's outraged, and they should be. I had it happen to me. And it did lead to not quite this loud, but, you know, I said, thank you for stopping by. My kids are fine. We're a mom, a dad, and a covenant marriage. We got this. Adios, amigos. But this is what Massachusetts is now introducing. And this is likely to be a trend in blue states. I think it's very revealing of blue states. It's very revealing of the left. They're looking and waiting passionately to expand government. I think we learned through Obamacare. Government doesn't make health care more accessible, but less. This is a reaction to one case. Kind of like they do with guns. Now let's harass every law-abiding citizen with a gun because of one nut with a gun. No, go find the nuts, not the sane. Big John in Poughkeepsie, New York.
1: So taking a look at the oil yesterday and today, down $4 yesterday, down $3 a barrel today. If it keeps trending that way, that's great news for the midterms.
2: Well, that's presuming that, you know, perception is reality. You've got an overall perception. If a week before the midterm, suddenly oil is back. Oil was at $80 a barrel not long ago. And everybody's walking around saying gas is too much. I do want to see it go in that direction. Don't get me wrong. I don't know that that translates to, makes the midterms a shoo-in. Although I would grant you, if oil's at $100, $110 a barrel, that'd be a real disaster for the midterm. So point well made. Woody is listening in Arizona. Or we did Woody, didn't we? Yeah, Woody was celebrating that it's going to be fall and only 100 degrees. Irv in Nashville.
3: Oh, Middle Tennessee heat dome, I shall not miss thee. Yeah, I'm glad it's gone or going away. Seems like all that money we sent to Al Gore in the 90s finally paying off. Awesome.
2: Yeah, today's high. Although I think 3 o'clock today, somewhere around there, will be 88. But that's it. Then I think we get to 79 for a high tomorrow, 81 Thursday, 82 Friday, 82 Saturday. And so now here comes the beautiful. In Middle Tennessee, we usually have absolutely, well, we used to have 4 very mild seasons, which made it quite perfect place to live. But springs and falls here are absolutely gorgeous. And with the hills and the trees and so on, it's beautiful physically. June was uncharacteristically cool this year. And July and August were hot. And September, uncharacteristically hot. So that's why I had my theory that we were just a month off. We just needed to tell the sun what month it was. Donna's listening in Philadelphia.
6: Happy first day of fall. Legacy Media is saying that or suing Trump because they want to report what they feel you should know rather than the facts. Does freedom of speech protect our media withholding information from us on a daily basis?
2: All right, so quick review. What is media bias? Stories you cover, stories you ignore. Angles you choose to explore, angles you never explore. People you talk to, people you don't. The quotes you use, the quotes you don't. They all craft a story. Now, I said this for decades. We're all biased. But could I show up and do my job in an objective way? It's possible. But I think everybody brings their life experiences and their worldview to every event that happens. I'm not even a Republican anymore. But when I was a Republican, I wasn't a Republican because my parents were Republican. They were actually Kennedy Democrats who would be Republican by the time Ronald Reagan arrived. But that didn't influence me. My worldview did. Becoming a Christian, studying scripture, and then politics that fall in line with those values and the rules for those values, those beliefs. So I don't have blind loyalties. My loyalties were never to the club of the Republican Party. And when they ceased to live what they believed, I ceased to be passionate about being one. And when they started believing things that they didn't used to, I really had no problem turning my back on them. So everybody brings a bias. We're talking about intentional bias. Now, it's been proven. The media is already discredited. It doesn't need Donald Trump to ban two or three of them. He already did what no other president could do, buried them alive and ushered in the era of the death of journalism. Now, how did it play out? Well, you've got some people speaking out. I mean, to Donna's point, this is Terry Moran, former ABC News employee, telling the story about when Joe Biden was senile and wanting to do some serious coverage. This is what the founding fathers had in mind. A media that holds elected officials accountable on behalf of the people. Well, when Terry tried to do it, look what happened.
7: In late 2023, early 2024, you know, it was pretty clear that Biden was fading rather quickly. I tried to do the story of Biden's health before anybody else did in networks because I'd seen it. Mm-hmm. And mm-hmm. I got shut down very hard. I wrote an email to everybody as gently and as respectfully as I could. I think I still have it. And it was like, you know, this is legit issue for Americans to be interested in. I'm not a doctor. I'm not diagnosing. But we all know what we know when we see people fading. Mm-hmm. We all have had grandparents. We're all getting old ourselves. And so there's no doubt about it. This is a legitimate concern for the voters of America. And I would say this is the medical unit's business. It's not yours, basically.
2: Proof to Donna's point. They do choose what you can know about and not know about. This is all the things that should concern you. Now, is Donald Trump doing this the most effective way to bring it to light, or what he has done more effective? I just don't get why now. You think you need to isolate CNN, MSN Now, and Politico and ban them. And now, well, we're going to ban you. So now we're not covering you. Oh, and we're suing you. And the case will be heard as soon as Wednesday. And I don't know that it's a case the president can win. So I'm just wondering why he would choose to do this now where he thinks, and then simultaneously launches Trump TV with a speech from July. I mean, what's your vision for Trump TV? soon as the midterms are over, you begin your last 2 years of your second term. And in 2 years, you're gone. What's the future of Trump TV? And does that feed the left's narratives? Does this stunt feed the left narratives? More than it does anything for your base that's already completely behind you and already has very firm and final views on media. So I just don't get the strategy of it. But, oh, Donna, you are right. There's no question. The mainstream media, the legacy media, is completely in the back pocket of the Democrat Party. And a Democrat Party that's gone so far left that it's now socialist or Islamist. What does that tell you about that? I mean, how far left does the Democrat Party have to go before it loses the legacy mainstream media? This isn't your Dukakis party anymore. Keep the calls coming. You got a talkback button on your iHeart app. You just press it, counts you down, gives you 30 seconds to make a comment, ask a question. You say it, send it. We all hear it. Talk radio is once again a conversation. You can also email Michael D at iHeartMedia.com. 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Then it pulled back a little bit. Now it's back rising again. So are precious metals still a good buy? Well, major banks have always thought so. And they're forecasting even higher prices ahead. And why? Well, we're $40 trillion in debt. We have a declining dollar and inflation that's shrinking our savings. Even with corrections along the way, gold has always remained a historical hedge for wealth protection. That's why Morgan Stanley ditched the 60-40 stock-to-bond portfolio. 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Russia is pounding Ukraine with unprecedented ground attacks. Rory has that story in 15 minutes. 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
26: 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I'm Christian Spicer. I'm a writer, podcaster, and a huge fan of The Last of Us. In this show, we'll be recapping the story of part one while diving deep into the making of. 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
27: At first, they don't like each other. 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
26: You'll hear from voice actors like Ashley Johnson and Troy Baker.
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0: From Sacramento to Oklahoma City, from Nashville to Youngstown, this is your morning show with Michael Del Giorno.
2: And we are so thankful for every one of you. Thanks for listening this morning. It's 52 minutes after the hour. The Northeast airports are scrambling to catch up after hours-long ground stoppages on Monday afternoon from Philadelphia to New York City. Mark Mayfield has the details.
12: Officials, including Transportation Secretary Sean Duffy, initially said that an Amtrak construction crew cut a fiber optic line while doing work in Newark, New Jersey, causing a communications equipment failure. Philadelphia, Newark Liberty, Teterboro, LaGuardia.

0: U.S. Trade Representative Jamison Greer and his team met with Chinese officials Sunday in New York City as the U.N. General Assembly was preparing to meet this week. In Washington, I'm Scott Carr.
1: Hurricane Polo is rapidly intensifying.
2: It's now grown into a Category 4 storm, fueling an enhanced flood threat across the U.S. Southwest. The National Hurricane Center says the system's currently about 330 miles south-southeast of Manzanillo, Mexico. It's packing winds of up to 130 miles per hour. Polo won't make landfall near the U.S., but it's expected to bring threats of heavy flooding to New Mexico starting today. I'm Tammy Trujillo.
1: The White House television press pool has stopped covering President Trump's events after the White House banned three outlets. Trump spoke to the media alongside New York City Mayor Zoran Mamdani.
3: It's interesting because they said they were going to boycott me, but they never boycott me. So I wasn't very worried about that. Look at all that press.
1: Big, beautiful, highly respected press. The outlets that make up the television press pool, CNN, NBC, Fox, ABC, and CBS, said in a joint statement, no administration should restrict a news organization because it objects to its reporting. A judge has ordered a response by the government by tomorrow, with the hearing set for Wednesday. A horror reboot took the top spot at this weekend's box office.
0: A relaunch of the Resident Evil franchise from Zach Cregger brought in $60 million in its debut weekend.
4: Hello? There's an emergency here. I'm wondering if I could use your phone?
0: That marks the biggest haul ever for the franchise. Meantime, Practical Magic 2 earned $12 million to take second place in theaters in its second weekend. Spider-Man Brand New Day is still crawling up the charts 8 weeks after its release, coming in third place, making $6.5 million. I'm Scott Carr.
1: Well, today we're celebrating the one item that made something dreamy and creamy and portable. Bree Tennis has more.
5: The ice cream cone was invented in New York City in 1896 by an Italian immigrant who wanted to make ice cream portable. And it became a huge hit at the St. Louis World's Fair back in 1906. Today, somewhere between 3 and 5 billion cones are sold every year. To celebrate, grab a cone and marvel at one of the first edible transport devices created. And you should probably put some ice cream in it, too. I'm Bree Tennis.
1: Yeah, the Ben and Jerry's, is it the mint chip ice cream that I had at the Cardinals game? Oh, that is good. NFL groundskeepers are working overtime this week, trying to get the playing field in order for the league's first ever game in Rio de Janeiro.
2: Multiple sources report the league is aware of poor conditions at Maracana Stadium, with the goalkeeper for the Brazilian soccer club Flamengo calling the grass deplorable. The Dallas Cowboys and Baltimore Ravens clash in Rio on Sunday afternoon. I'm Tammy Trujillo.
1: I have an idea. Stop playing in other countries. There, I said it.
6: Or get Bill Murray to get over there, and he could maybe take care of the ground.
7: I'll tell you what, you get some Kentucky bluegrass and mix that with Northern California sesame.
6: Oh, that'll be some swell grass right there.
1: Matthew Stafford, 327 yards and 4 touchdowns. That's a good fantasy performance. Rams 28-6 over the Giants on Monday Night Football. Jackson Dart out with a knee injury after the first series, although all reports from the Giants are it's not a serious knee injury. Serious enough to cost them the game last night, though. In baseball, Tigers pounded the Nats 9-2. Twins lost 5-2 to the Giants. Birthdays today. Oh, you know you're getting old when the kids from Harry Potter are pushing 40. Harry Potter's Draco Malfoy. Tom Felton is 39 today. Joan Jett. She did a nice version of Crimson and Clover.
6: Yeah.
1: I Love Rock and Roll.
6: Yeah.
1: She made a pretty big name for herself with only 2 hits.
6: And Runaways weren't a bad band either.
1: Joan Jett, 68 years old today from Chicago, Illinois. I'm sure she's had a few Lumonati's pizzas in her day. Actress Bonnie Hunt is 65 and opera great Andre Bocelli is 68. If it's your birthday, happy birthday. We're so glad you were born. Well, we got the Revolutionary Guard threatening to escalate the war if the U.S. escalates the war and change the geography of the war. Oh, a reminder, we didn't get enough Revolutionary Guard in that initial attack. Colonel Butch will be along in the third hour to break that down for you. And Russia's pounding Ukraine with unprecedented ground attacks. Rory has that story right after your local news. Next on your morning show.
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0: Hey, it's Ben Ferguson, and I got to tell you, the midterm elections, they're really heating up. And congressional control and President Trump's agenda hang in the balance. Every headline has the potential to shift the odds. According to Cauchy's new midterms hub, Republicans have a 52% chance to control the Senate. And in a key Senate race, Ken Paxton is currently trading at 50% to beat James Tallarico. That means a $100 trade pays out $193 with a win. Texas should favor Paxton, but Republicans cannot take this race for granted. The stakes, they're high. So use the promo code MORNING to get up to $20 when you trade 20. Again, use the code MORNING to get $20 when you trade 20.
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7: President Trump will speak at the United Nations General Assembly this morning. Trump will also be meeting with Gulf leaders whose nations have faced the impact as the war with Iran continues. As world leaders are gathering at the UN this week, more Americans are questioning the effectiveness of the organization. More from Rory O'Neill.
8: Nearly 75% of Americans say the UN is doing a poor job of maintaining international peace and security. 70% saying it's doing a poor job protecting human rights and upholding international law. The Gallup survey also had negative numbers for the UN and its support of sustainable development. The UN's high rank, and it's still upside down, 45% of those polled said the UN does a good job in delivering humanitarian assistance.
7: The White House has launched what it calls Trump TV. The 24/7 streaming channel on YouTube will be updated in real time. The White House said it will feature top past moments and announcements. It comes after the White House television press pool said it would no longer cover President Trump's events after he barred some of the outlets from the White House. Northeast airports are scrambling to catch up after an hours-long ground stoppage Monday afternoon from Philadelphia to New York City. More from Mark Mayfield.
9: Officials, including Transportation Secretary Sean Duffy, initially said that an Amtrak construction crew cut a fiber optic line while doing work in Newark, New Jersey, causing a communications equipment failure. Philadelphia, Newark Liberty, Teterboro, LaGuardia, and JFK were left with hundreds of flights delayed and canceled before planes were allowed to take off and land again at the airports. Amtrak later disputed Duffy's description of the disruption, saying the cut fiber did not involve one of its crews.
7: The Rams took down the Giants 28-6 on Monday Night Football. L.A. is now 1-1, as is New York. I'm Michael Kastner.
10: A South Texas federal judge has dismissed a request to block a land swap between SpaceX and the Lower Rio Grande National Wildlife Refuge. The judge dismissed the request for a preliminary injunction, claiming the groups behind the lawsuit don't satisfy the requirements for injunctive relief. Hidalgo County is asking for volunteers to help support public health efforts. The county's Health and Human Services Department is forming a medical reserve corps. Members will receive training to assist with community health outreach, vaccination clinics, emergency preparedness events, and response efforts during public health emergencies. Officials are hoping to get 100 people to volunteer for the new group. And South Padre Island will have a big role in the upcoming McAllen Holiday Parade. South Padre Island has announced as an event partner and will sponsor the popular Vuelta Zone. I'm John Wesley Downey.
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20: 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A new way of talk. A new way of understanding. Because we're in this together. 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
21: Thank you, Mike McCann. 7 minutes after the hour. Good morning and welcome to Tuesday, September the 22nd, year of our Lord, 2026. The first evening of fall arrives tonight. Hurricane Polo rapidly intensifying. Now a Cat 4 storm and all eyes on President Trump. He'll address world leaders today at the United Nations General Assemblies in New York. Oh, by the way, this major announcement. Somewhere Pugsy Siegel would be so proud of us, boys. Your morning show now can be heard on Talk Radio 106.9 FM, Las Vegas, Nevada. I want to thank General Manager Marty Bash and Program Director Andy Vieira for this wonderful opportunity to welcome those still up in Las Vegas to your morning show's blackjack table, if you will. Thank you, Elvis. Russia is pounding Ukraine with unprecedented ground attacks. Tensions are rising in the Middle East, and the UN General Assembly is meeting in New York. That's a full plate, even
1: at a Las Vegas buffet. Our national correspondent, Rory O'Neill, is here. Good morning, Rory.
19: Hey there, Michael. Good morning. And, you know, I encourage you to go find President Trump's daily schedule today. It's almost comical. It is so jam-packed with different things. Of course, the highlight being his address to the full UN General Assembly. That's going to happen. It's going to start just before 10 a.m. Eastern time. But he's also got meetings with the Prime Minister of Denmark, signing that deal about protecting Greenland. He's going to meet the new Prime Minister of the UK, a bilateral meeting with the Prime Minister of Japan. Of course, the sideline meeting with the President of Ukraine, President Zelensky as well, with a lot on their agenda, as the President has said, hey, stop attacking the diesel refining plants. It's costing us significant money at the pump.
1: You know, it's interesting, Rory. I said this earlier at the risk of sounding dramatic, but all these meetings the president has in the next 24 to 48 hours, or really if you include Xi longer, this could determine the news cycle for the next couple of months and really make some history in terms of war. So we can't underscore those. And then there's the speech to the world. I remember back during the Cuban Missile Crisis when, you know, everybody realized, oh, no, no, no. This is where this needs to be won. In the courtroom of public opinion, Adlai Stevenson has to make the case for peace before the entire world. And I think the president's got to make the case against Iran for the entire world and maybe an exit ramp for Russia and Ukraine for the entire world. So we talk a lot about the meetings. There's a lot riding on the speech, too.
19: Well, there is. And I think we might hear from the president saying, hey, look, we can't be patrolling the Strait of Hormuz all by ourselves because we're protecting the oil that's going for you guys. We don't need this stuff. You know, we've got our own supply. So I think the president might repeat his message to try to get other countries involved in securing the strait.
1: Do we really care to cover the nonsensical fight between the president and the White House press pool that is now suing him and refusing to cover him? As the president launches Trump TV with a repeat of his speech in Mount Rushmore. I'd rather just move on.org from that nonsense.
19: I'm fine. I'm fine with that.
1: To the serious business at hand. And then, of course, this whole week culminates with the big meetings with China coming up and President Xi. That'll be later this
19: week. Well, right. And it's just that there's so much on each agenda item, especially with President Xi of China. There's so many different issues from AI to agriculture and property, intellectual property. So much on that agenda with the Chinese delegation. And then there's the surprise. Will Xi show up at the UN today? That also may be in the cards.
1: Yeah, and, you know, if we didn't have enough to talk about, you have the odd couple themselves, which was Donald Trump and Mayor Mamdani. Now, you wouldn't think the president would have any more love for Mamdani or any more in common with Mamdani than he does CNN or Politico or MS Now, but yet they seem so chummy. I guess this goes back to The Godfather. Keep your friends close and your enemies closer.
19: They need each other, right?
1: I don't know. I don't necessarily follow it, but the president thinks he's going to be a great mayor based on what? A new survey's out
19: on
1: the best.
19: Potential.
1: Yes, he's got potential. A new survey out on the best and worst cities for women in the United States. Rory will reach deep into his bag of tricks with that story coming up.
19: Vegas does. Now I have to see how Vegas does on the list. All right. Talk to you later.
1: Yeah, we got to add Vegas to the list. Well, Rory and I will be doing a live broadcast from the Barbary Coast. Which I don't think exists anymore, does it? Barbary Coast? Somebody Google that. That was my favorite place to go in Vegas. It was right across the street from Bally's, Barbary Coast. Tensions are, you know, obviously very high. You know, looking back, we've kind of discussed this to death. But when the U.S. and Israel were working together, the strategic attacks of the first 72 hours were historic and extraordinary. In hindsight, probably should have had more rich Revolutionary Guard targets. That turns out to armchair quarterback out to be the big vulnerability. Oh, you got the Ayatollah. You got the scientists. You got the enriched uranium. You got the rockets. You got the Air Force. You got the Navy. But you didn't get enough of the Revolutionary Guard. Now, in Iran, you have a military, an Iranian military, and then you have the Revolutionary Guard, which is the military for the Ayatollah. and the theocracy. So this is the military of the extreme. This is the military that enforces the people compliance with radical Shia Islam. And they're still in control. And that's part of the problem in all of these negotiations. You can get somewhere with the Iranian government. You can't reasonably get anywhere with the Revolutionary Guard. And the people can't rise up for regime change as long as the Revolutionary Guard is in place. So now you have the president saying, I'm done trying to negotiate. They're really not negotiable. We said that from day one. This is not a, you know, when we were talking about the president making this case before the UN. I would love to see the president today make the case at the UN that Iran is a problem for the world, not America, and not just Israel. The world. And it's the world's problem to solve. Just as the Strait of Hormuz is the world's problem to solve, and that region's in particular. The good and evil case needs to be made. The 1400-year problem for the world, not a 1979 problem for Israel and America. So now the president says, well, I'm going to visit with our leaders in Saudi Arabia, United Arab Emirates, and other allies in this coalition. I don't know, maybe I'll annihilate them. Maybe I'll just blow them off the face of the earth. Well, now you have the Revolutionary Guard warning the U.S. over escalation. Meanwhile, the British military said an unknown projectile struck a tanker as it entered the Strait of Hormuz. But the spokesperson for Iran's Parliamentary Revolutionary Guard said Monday that the war is not over and warned that Iran would change its weapons, its military tactics, and targets if the conflict with the U.S. escalates. We will certainly change the geography of the war. We're going to visit with Colonel Bucci about what that might mean. We will certainly bring new weapons with new capabilities into the battle. We'll talk to Colonel Bucci about what that means. Are these weapons from Russia? Weapons from China? And our targets will no longer necessarily be the same as before. Same as before had been Strait of Hormuz, Israel, Saudi Arabian oil, through proxies like Hamas. But do they mean targets here within the country? Weapons already in our country? We got a lot to kick around with Colonel Stephen Bucci. We're going to do that in the third hour. But the saber rattling is high. And the moment is now for the president to make the case to the world that Iran is evil, Iran is a problem, has been a problem. This brand of Islam has been a problem for 1,400 years, and it's the world's problem to solve, including the Strait of Hormuz. Let's see if he does that today. A lot of private meetings that will dictate the news cycle for the next couple of months, if not history. When it comes to supplements, there are two things that matter most. 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John Decker will join us from the White House. The president's in New York. You heard Rory talking about that busy schedule. Who all will the president be meeting with, and what might he speak about at the UN when your morning show continues? 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
30: And we have a new podcast. Call It What It Is. You may know us from Graceland Memorial, but did you know that we are actually besties in real life?
31: When one of us sends out the distress signal, the other one always answers the call. Big or small, we're there.
30: And what does that look like? 1,000 pep talks, 1,000,000 I've got yous, some very urgent I'm coming overs. Because, I don't know, let's face it, life can get even crazier than a season finale of Grey's Anatomy.
31: And now here we are, opening up the friendship circle.
30: Someone's cheating?
31: We've got you on that.
30: In-laws are in-lying?
31: Let's get into it.
30: Toxic friendship?
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1: Good morning, Michael. 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But I think Las Vegas, you're going to like it here. Have a great day.
2: 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But yes, we are Talk Radio 106.9 FM in Las Vegas. Say hello to your morning show. We want to thank the general manager, Marty Bash, and program director, Andy Vieira, for the trust. And we will earn your respect and your love one moment, one day at a time. As we understand things together, because we're all in this together. We're not here to tell you how to think. 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So if you're up late in Las Vegas, use that talk back button on your iHeartRadio app, a little microphone, you press it, gives you 30 seconds, and you can be just like Mary. Say it, send it, we'll all hear it. Good morning. It's 25 minutes after the hour. All eyes are on the president who will address world leaders today at the United Nations General Assembly in New York. Mark Mayfield has our top story.
3: Trump, who is scheduled to speak in the morning, will also be meeting with Gulf leaders whose nations have faced the impact as the war with Iran continues. Trump is also set to meet with Venezuela's interim leader, Delcy Rodriguez, and Ukrainian President Volodymyr Zelensky. I'm Mark Mayfield.
2: Treasury Secretary Scott Bessent says U.S. and Chinese officials are possibly lowering tariffs on some non-critical products.
4: The announcement comes as President Trump prepares to host China's President Xi Jinping this week at the White House. The secretary tells CNBC that both sides brought up a deal during their May summit in Beijing to lower existing tariffs on $30 billion worth of goods that each country imports from the other. Bessent says U.S. Trade Representative Jameson Greer and his team met with Chinese officials Sunday in New York City as the U.N. General Assembly was preparing to meet this week. In Washington, I'm Scott Carr.
2: Hurricane Polo is rapidly intensifying. Tammy Trujillo is following the storm.
5: It's now grown into a Category 4 storm, fueling an enhanced flood threat across the U.S. Southwest. The National Hurricane Center says the system's currently about 330 miles south-southeast of Manzanillo, Mexico. It's packing winds of up to 130 miles per hour. Polo won't make landfall near the U.S., but it's expected to bring threats of heavy flooding to New Mexico starting today. I'm Tammy Trujillo.
2: President Trump and New York City Mayor Zoran Mamdani, the Odd Couple, revealing what the two leaders discussed during their meeting at the Gracie Mansion.
6: The two politicians met for their third face-to-face meeting on Monday.
7: I appreciate the conversation the president and I have had on the subject of how we can make it easier to afford life in this great city that we call our home.
8: I want to thank the mayor for the invitation. I'm in New York to do the United Nations tomorrow. I have a lot of meetings right now.
6: President Trump said he has met many former New York City mayors and believes that Mamdani could go down in history as a great leader. Some of the topics the pair covered includes a potential development at Sunnyside Yards in Queens and the expiration of TPS protections for Haitian and Syrian immigrants. In New York, I'm Lizzie Radabali.
2: Taylor Swift is set to be honored at the 2026 MTV VMAs with the inaugural Artist Director Award. CBS and MTV made the announcement Monday morning. The award goes to artists whose work behind the camera has extended the possibilities of music videos and advanced the art of visual storytelling. Is anybody really watching music videos anymore?
9: I don't know if anybody's playing music videos.
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9: Unless you're on YouTube.
2: She's award-winning. Swift has directed all of her music videos in recent years and has won Best Director four times at the VMAs. The ceremony takes place on September 27th in Los Angeles, California. Well, ready or not, fall is knocking on the door.
10: If you've been enjoying cooler mornings, longer nights, and maybe one or too many pumpkin spice lattes, there's a reason. Autumn officially arrives Tuesday night with the fall equinox. That's the moment the sun crosses the equator, making day and night nearly equal in length. According to the Old Farmer's Almanac, it happens at 8:04 p.m. Eastern Time. So soak up these last hours of summer, because by tomorrow night, it will officially be sweater weather season. I'm Monica Nelson.
2: And then there's Woody in Arizona, who's just excited about fall arriving in Phoenix. And temperatures today, only 98, 100 degrees. Chilly.
9: It's a dry heat.
2: But it's a dry heat, of course. Oh, he's got to throw that in.
9: Got to say it.
2: Matthew Stafford, 327 yards and four touchdowns. easily the Rams get their first win over the Giants. Of course, that was pretty much sealed the minute Jackson Dart left the field during the first series with a knee injury, although the Giants are reporting it's not a very serious knee injury. He shouldn't be out too many weeks, but it was enough to be out for the night. And anytime you see Jameis Winston putting on a helmet, you know what the final score is going to be. Rams 28-6 over the Giants on Monday Night Football. In baseball, Tigers pounded the Nats 9-2. Twins lost 5-2 to the Giants. Birthdays today, the Harry Potter kids are all pushing 40. Draco Malfoy himself, Tom Felton, is 39 today. Rocker Joan Jett is 68. Actress Bonnie Hunt, 65. And the great opera singer Andre Bocelli is 68. If it's your birthday, happy birthday, and we're so glad you were born. And thanks for making your morning show a part of your big day. Coming up, President Trump's in New York. He's got a lot of big meetings. But he's got a really big speech to world leaders. White House correspondent John Decker will join us from the White House with the preview of that. And President Trump is having meetings that may shape history, if not the news cycle of the next couple of months today. Colonel Stephen Bucci will join us on the meetings that matter most and why when your morning show continues next.
11: Hi, this is Dave Barry. My morning show is your morning show, and it's really actually Michael Del Giorno's morning show. I'm just saying this because he told me to.
2: Hey, you don't have to wait till tonight to hear what Sean Hannity thinks. 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You're carpooling with News Radio 690 KTSM. 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
3: President Trump will speak at the United Nations General Assembly this morning. He'll also be meeting with Gulf leaders whose nations have faced the impact as the war with Iran continues. Americans don't have a great opinion of the UN. A new Gallup poll finds that nearly 3 in 4 Americans were the most critical of the UN's efforts to uphold international peace and security. 70% rated the UN poorly on upholding international law and protecting human rights. About 2 in 3 said the UN has done a poor job in supporting sustainable development, and over half said the same of its ability to deliver humanitarian assistance to people affected by war, famine, or natural disasters.
13: Michelle,
3: Resident Evil is on top of the box office for the weekend. The reboot of the horror video game brought in $60 million domestically in its debut weekend. I'm Michael Kastner.
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0: There are no jokes on this show. Only truth disguised with laughter. It's your morning show with Michael Del Chorno.
1: Yeah, you laugh or you cry, don't you? 35 minutes after the hour in the Eastern time zone, you got about 25 minutes to be to work by 8. Thanks for bringing us along on the drive. 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Great to be added. In Sin City, as they would say. Do they still call it Sin City?
2: I think they do, yeah.
1: Just want you to know we hit 16s here. President Trump will address the world today at the United Nations. He's got meetings. Red just sent me the itinerary. It's pretty insane. I don't know how he's going to stay on schedule. It's like he literally has, in some cases, six things in an hour. I mean, it's like, you know, to the second, to the minute, picked up here at Trump Tower, taken to here by, leaves the car at, and then meetings scheduled throughout the day and really throughout the week. We'll have a preview of that coming up with John Decker in moments from now. The White House television press pool has stopped covering the president. And they picked a good day to do it, quite frankly, looking at the itinerary. Flights have resumed in the Northeast after ground stoppages were issued by the FAA for several airports due to equipment outages. Hurricane Polo rapidly intensifying. A tropical storm yesterday, a Cat 4 storm as we speak. And fall arrives tonight. And for a lot of people who have sweat their way through a very grueling hot summer, this is very welcome to have fall coming. And the timing is perfect where we are in Nashville. We've been under a heat dome for the better part of 6 weeks, literally every day at 100 degrees with heat indexes above 100. And right on cue, fall arrives this evening and the temperatures dip 16, 20 degrees. So welcomed. And the Rams made a statement last night. It didn't hurt that Dart got injured in the very first series and Jameis Winston had to fill in, but it was all Rams getting their first victory at SoFi last night on Monday Night Football, 28-6 over the Giants. All right, still to come, Stephen Bucci is going to be joining us. We're going to go through all these important meetings the president's having. They will shape the news narrative of the next couple of weeks. He'll break down which meetings matter most and why, also the latest threat from the Revolutionary Guard in Iran. But first things first, the president's in New York. You know, John Decker's joining us from the White House. I was looking over that itinerary. This is a good day for the press pool to be boycotting him because they'd have been busy today covering this.
3: It's a busy day. There are a lot of meetings on the president's agenda. The president's day starts off with his speech to the UN General Assembly, Michael. That's at 9:55 a.m. The speech is typically an hour in length, and certainly the number one topic on the president's agenda this year is the war in Iran. That wasn't the number one topic last year. The president last year spoke about all the peace deals that he's achieved. This year, the U.S. is involved in a conflict now in its seventh month.
1: Do we have any idea what the context of the speech might be? I was talking with Rory last half hour a little bit about going back to the Cuban Missile Crisis. And it was determined that, no, this is where this war will be won or lost or avoided in the case of the Cuban Missile Crisis. We got to make the case in the courtroom of public opinion. Adlai Stevenson needs to hit a home run today and make the case of what Russia's up to in Cuba. Is the president kind of facing a moment like that? I mean, this is a moment to address the world and say, this is evil. This is a threat to the entire world, not just Israel and America. And it's the entire world's to solve and stop. I mean, I think today would be a good day for that.
3: Well, I think that to a large extent, over the course of the past seven months, world leaders, allies of the president, adversaries of the president, and the United States have made up their minds about how they feel about this conflict. In the same way that when Colin Powell made his case at the UN for taking war against Iraq back in the post 9/11 era, world leaders have already made up their minds about whether to join the U.S. in that military effort. So the president will make the case today. We'll see if it gets any movement. We'll also see, you know, also in town for this U.N. General Assembly is the president of Iran. And the president has not said that he is against a meeting with his Iranian counterpart. So there could be carved out time for that meeting at some point during the day.
1: And that's a tale of two conversations, right? If you're visiting with the Iranian government, there's a negotiability there. If you're dealing with the Revolutionary Guard, who seems to have the final say, there's not. And if anything, saber rattling and threats of escalation and new weapons and new targets if the U.S. escalates. Very strange. We could be having fun with the Odd Couple theme song. Donald Trump clearly has it out for CNN and MS Now and Politico. But when it comes to the socialist Islamist himself, Mamdani, he sees great things in the future of New York. What's going on with that Odd Couple?
3: I don't know. I can't figure it out. It's the third meeting the president has had with the New York City mayor, the first two meetings at the White House, yesterday's meeting at Gracie Mansion. And you saw the body language. They seem to get along quite well, even though they are a complete polar opposites.
1: Couldn't be more opposite.
3: When it comes to just about every domestic issue, foreign policy issue, you can find two people more different than President Trump and the New York City mayor. Yesterday, it was all smiles when the president met and also answered questions before reporters outside Gracie Mansion.
1: And there doesn't seem to be any outrage from Trump supporters. Why is he embracing Mamdani? Why is he holding his hand? Why is he saying he expects great things? There's the Godfather expression, keep your enemies, your friends close and your enemies even closer. The president has a lot of interest in New York. It is his home. Maybe he's trying to manage things. We don't really quite know what the strategy is, but it is odd every time they get together. What happened
3: it
1: to
3: is.
1: The meeting?
3: I just want to add one thing. Remember, it takes two to tango. So it's not just the president cozying up to Mamdani, but it's also Mamdani who's cozying up to the president. That's pretty interesting as well.
1: Yeah, and we had a lot of talk about meetings with Saudi leadership and United Arab Emirates as the president is apparently still trying to decide whether to annihilate Iran. That has been kind of downplayed. I mean, we're hearing of all these meetings, but I haven't heard anything specifically about those meetings. Are they still happening?
3: Well, one of the final meetings that the president will have in New York City is a meeting with what's known as the Gulf Cooperation Council. That's a number of Arab leaders that are traveling to New York City for the UN General Assembly. And obviously, top item, perhaps the only item on that agenda when the president meets with the GCC is the war in Iran. They, too, would like to see this conflict over for various reasons. We know the reasons why many Americans would like to see it over soon, and that's because of high gas prices, high diesel prices all across the country.
1: All right, so you've been covering presidents for 30 years at the White House. There's this whole squabble with the press pool. Now they're boycotting the president. Now the president is debuting Trump TV. Strange, strange, strange. But this is all going to go to court and go to court rather quickly. In fact, I think the White House has today to respond, and then the hearings begin tomorrow, right?
3: The hearings tomorrow morning, and it's before the same federal judge, Trump-appointed federal judge, who restored the White House hard pass for former CNN reporter Jim Acosta back in the president's first term. All he needs to do is to read his ruling in that particular case involving Jim Acosta to know that he's going to rule in a similar fashion as it relates to this particular issue. And those journalists that work for CNN and MS Now and Politico, they will get their hard passes restored.
1: John Decker does a podcast every morning, comes out at 8 Central, 9 Eastern. It's called The White House Briefing Room with John Decker. Just search John, J-O-N, Decker, or White House Briefing Room into your iHeart app. It'll pop right up. Give it a program position. That way it's waiting for you every morning. He'll be coming along a little bit later this morning, uninterrupted by me, with everything happening. And there's a lot today in and around the White House. John, as always, thank you so much.
3: Thank you. Have a great day. Talk to you soon, Michael. Bye-bye.
1: You got it. All right. We can't have your morning show without your voice, and thank goodness we never have to. Roy, I believe, in Youngstown is commenting on what had everybody buzzing on social media yesterday, the announcement by the Massachusetts governor that the state is going to be sending officials to everyone's door who has children to knock on it and check and see how you're doing. Here's Roy's response.
2: Should I remind you that the 9 scariest words in the English language is, I'm from the government and I'm here to help?
1: This is a tremendous overreach. Many of you have never even heard of postpartum psychosis until this highly publicized case. It's 0.1% of pregnancies. And the people to handle this, of course, are doctors, not government officials. And the big government intrusion of knocking on your door and, and checking up on every mother that returns home with their baby is seen by many as an overreach of government and not a productive step at all. Blaine is listening in Iowa.
4: Morning, Michael. Mondami is just being used by Trump. He doesn't realize it. He's trying to use Trump. But highlight the fact that 440 press credentials were removed under the Biden administration. Funny, no one seemed to remember that.
1: Well, that's part of the media bias problem, right? What is media bias? Stories you cover, stories you don't. I mean, we played a great example of that. He's no longer with them, but when ABC's Terry Moran was telling the story, you know, he could see the decline in Joe Biden. So he fires off an email that he's going to do some coverage of this. And he was told to stand down by ABC. Similar story with Fauci and a COVID story he had planned on doing. Shut down by ABC. That's how bias works. Stories you cover, stories you don't. Angles you explore, angles you don't. People you talk to, people you don't. The quotes you use, the quotes you don't. Now, the numbers speak for themselves, and the Media Research Center has been tracking them. I mean, you'll never see anything as stark as positive coverage daily of Barack Obama versus negative. And it was like 96% positive, 4% negative. And it was exactly reversed once Donald Trump took office. Mainstream legacy media is nothing more than a narrative mouthpiece for one particular party in this country. We're already dysfunctionally nowhere near what our founding fathers envisioned for a free press. The ability to inform the American people in order to hold elected officials accountable. The problem is still bias. Now, these little reactions and reactions to reactions, these are just symptoms of the dysfunction. Nobody's making a case that the president has lost his mind and is being a tyrant and the media is innocent in all of this at all. The question is, the president has already effectively discredited the media. Why bother with these three now? Well, Rick would offer this side of that story.
5: Good morning, Michael. You said the president is out of control. Michael, you are naive. They lied about Russiagate for how many years? They're still lying about it. They lied about him peeing into a bed with hookers there. What if the media kept coming out and saying that, you know what, you have a transgender lover over and over and over and over again? Not only that, you're a pedophile. After a while, you just get sick and tired of the lies, right?
1: Yeah, but we're in a matrix, Rick. All right. So you get that. I get that. There's a whole other half of the matrix that doesn't get it and believes it. And they're just going to get a different narrative of this reaction. That's going to reinforce their matrix narrative that this guy is an intolerant tyrant. While you see the media as biased, intolerant, and tyrannical. I mean, anything that fuels and fans the flames of matrix increases the matrix, not increases the chance of a solution. None of this is going to make the media report more accurately. Now, the answer, of course, is when you lose credibility, you lose audience. See, one option all along was just don't call on them anymore. And that has been done by other presidencies, left and right. Why now, right before a midterm, with everything else going on, are you creating this sideshow? And is that sideshow going to energize your base anymore? Your base is already pro-Trump and energized. It's probably going to energize their base with the narrative of, look at this dictating tyrant nut. So I don't get the political strategy. I don't get isolating these three and creating an incident out of it when you've already discredited all of legacy media and won the war, why create a new battle? I just don't get it. Nor am I naive. Keep the talkbacks coming. Agree or disagree, we'd love to hear your voice. It's your show and your voice matters most. What happens in Iran right now? It's not just another headline. It could directly impact your wallet. Why? because if the war escalates and it's seemingly on that trajectory, oil moves and everything follows. Gas prices will rise. 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Then a debriefing with Colonel Stephen Bucci. What must the case the president must make today before the UN? What about the saber rattling from the Revolutionary Guard? Is the war with Iran about to escalate? And how important are all these meetings with Trump and Arabian officials today in shaping the news cycle of tomorrow? We'll break it all down for you in 15 minutes as your morning show continues. Hey, thanks for waking up with El Paso's news, weather, and traffic station. I'm Michael Del Giorno on News Radio 690 KTSM.
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0: with faith, facts, and common sense. It's your morning show with Michael Del Giorno.
1: 56 minutes after the hour, rise and shine. Northeast airports are scrambling to catch up after hours-long ground stoppages Monday afternoon from Philadelphia to New York City. Mark Mayfield has more.
2: Officials, including Transportation Secretary Sean Duffy, initially said that an Amtrak construction crew cut a fiber optic line while doing work in Newark, New Jersey, causing a communications equipment failure. Philadelphia, Newark Liberty, Teterboro, LaGuardia, and JFK were left with hundreds of flights delayed and canceled before planes were allowed to take off and land again at the airports. Amtrak later disputed Duffy's description of the disruption, saying the cut fiber did not involve one of its crews. I'm Mark Mayfield.
1: Fall arrives officially tonight, and Hurricane Polo is rapidly intensifying. Tammy Trujillo has the latest on the storm.
3: It's now grown into a Category 4 storm, fueling an enhanced flood threat across the U.S. Southwest. The National Hurricane Center says the system's currently about 330 miles south-southeast of Manzanillo, Mexico. It's packing winds of up to 130 miles per hour. Polo won't make landfall near the U.S., but it's expected to bring threats of heavy flooding to New Mexico starting today. I'm Tammy Trujillo.
1: President Trump and Mayor Mamdani chummy again at Gracie Mansion yesterday.
4: The two politicians met for their third face-to-face meeting on Monday.
5: I appreciate the conversation the president and I have had on the subject of how we can make it easier to afford life in this great city that we call our home.
6: I want to thank the mayor for the invitation. I'm in New York to do the United Nations tomorrow. I have a lot of meetings right now.
4: President Trump said he has met many former New York City mayors and believes that Mamdani could go down in history as a great leader. Some of the topics the pair covered includes a potential development at Sunnyside Yards in Queens and the expiration of TPS protections for Haitian and Syrian immigrants. In New York, I'm Lizzie Radabali.
1: I always think of an ice cream cone as refreshing and delicious, but never portable.
7: The ice cream cone was invented in New York City in 1896 by an Italian immigrant who wanted to make ice cream portable. And it became a huge hit at the St. Louis World's Fair back in 1906. Today, somewhere between 3 and 5 billion cones are sold every year. To celebrate, grab a cone and marvel at one of the first edible transport devices created. And you should probably put some ice cream in it, too. I'm Bree Tennis.
1: Just another thing you have the Italians to be thankful for. Matthew Stafford with 327 yards and 4 touchdowns. Jackson Dart out with a knee injury after the first series. It all equaled the Rams, dominating the Giants 28-6 on Monday Night Football. And baseball, Tigers pounded the Nats 9-2, and the Twins lost 5-2 to the Giants. Harry Potter's Draco Malfoy. Tom Felton is 39. Rocker Joan Jett, 68. Opera singer Andre Bocelli, 68. And if it's your birthday, happy birthday. We're so glad you were born. And thanks for waking up with your morning show.
8: 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My morning show is your morning show with Michael Del Giorno.
1: 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So are precious metals still a good buy? 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
7: President Trump is just hours away from addressing world leaders at the United Nations General Assembly in New York City. Mark Mayfield with more.
8: Trump, who is scheduled to speak in the morning, will also be meeting with Gulf leaders whose nations have faced the impact as the war with Iran continues. Trump is also set to meet with Venezuela's interim leader, Delcy Rodriguez, and Ukrainian President Volodymyr Zelensky. I'm Mark Mayfield.
7: The White House has launched Trump TV. The 24/7 streaming channel on YouTube will be updated in real time. The White House said it will feature top past moments and announcements. It all comes after the White House television press pool said it would no longer cover President Trump's events after he barred some outlets from the White House. Hurricane Polo is rapidly intensifying. More from Tammy Trujillo.
9: It's now grown into a Category 4 storm, fueling an enhanced flood threat across the U.S. Southwest. The National Hurricane Center says the system's currently about 330 miles south-southeast of Manzanillo, Mexico. It's packing winds of up to 130 miles per hour. Polo won't make landfall near the U.S., but it's expected to bring threats of heavy flooding to New Mexico starting today. I'm Tammy Trujillo.
7: Some Northeast airports may still be playing catch-up today after an hours-long ground stop was issued by the FAA on Monday due to equipment outages.
10: Never thought I'd spend the day in an airport and just turn around and come back home. That's a first.
7: Officials, including Transportation Secretary Sean Duffy, initially said an Amtrak construction crew cut a fiber optic line while doing work in Newark, New Jersey, causing a communications equipment failure. JFK, LaGuardia, Newark Liberty, Philadelphia, and Teterboro were left with hundreds of flights delayed and canceled. Amtrak later denied they were responsible. I'm Michael Kastner.
11: A South Texas federal judge has dismissed a request to block a land swap between SpaceX and the Lower Rio Grande National Wildlife Refuge. The judge dismissed the request for a preliminary injunction, claiming the groups behind the lawsuit don't satisfy the requirements for injunctive relief. Hidalgo County is asking for volunteers to help support public health efforts. The county's Health and Human Services Department is forming a Medical Reserve Corps. Members will receive training to assist with community health outreach, vaccination clinics, emergency preparedness events, and response efforts during public health emergencies. Officials are hoping to get 100 people to volunteer for the new group. And South Padre Island will have a big role in the upcoming McAllen Holiday Parade. South Padre Island has announced as an event partner and will sponsor the popular Vuelta Zone. I'm John Wesley Dowd.
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34: I-10 westbound, 375 over to 54, 9-minute drive. 10 eastbound from the Patriot Freeway over to America Avenue. That's a 10-minute drive. You got a 3-minute delay on Mesa Street, northbound Wyoming over to Desert Boulevard. And a 6-minute delay on Montana Avenue, westbound Rich Beam to George Deeter. That's traffic.
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0: 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I want to thank General Manager Marty Bash and Program Director Andy Vieira for the trust. Sit back, relax. This is your morning show. We're here to serve you, not the other way around. We're not here to tell you how to think. 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Welcome, Las Vegas, to your morning show. President Trump will address world leaders today. A lot of private meetings as well that will shape the news cycle over the next couple of weeks. The president has banned CNN, MS Now, and Politico. All are binding together and suing the president. They have till the end of today to respond to that suit, and the hearing will happen as soon as tomorrow morning. Meanwhile, the television press pool has stopped covering the president altogether. He doesn't seem to care. He's launched Trump TV. Fall arrives tonight. Hurricane Polo now a Cat 5, and the Rams a winner on Monday Night Football 28-6 over the New York Football Giants. All right, president with a lot of big meetings and then a really big speech in just a couple hours before all the world leaders at the UN. What must he say? What case must he make? Colonel Stephen Bucci is here to break down what meetings matter most and why. Good morning, Colonel.
1: Good morning. Thank you for having me back on the show.
0: Probably the third time I've asked it, I've gotten mixed reviews on it. There was a time during the Cuban Missile Crisis where the decision was made. This is where this will be, in this case, a war averted. But we will win this in the courtroom of public opinion. Adlai Stevenson has to make this case before the United Nations. Fortunately, Adlai Stevenson did, and that led to the Cuban Missile Crisis going aside. How important is it for the president today, with the entire world before him in New York City, to make the 1,400-year case of radical Islam and the Iranian problem for the world to be solved by the world, not just Israel and America? This would be a good moment to do it.
1: It sure would be. There's a lot of people out there, including tons of Muslim countries, who would just be thrilled to see the government in Iran go someplace else. They are known as the bully of the Middle East. Even other Shia countries really are not that happy with them. It's difficult for some of the public to stand up and say, yay, America. But we got to at least get these people to weigh in that what America is trying to do is not just something for us and Israel, but for everybody to participate in, to at least give rhetorical support for, and to stand up against a regime that is trying to hold the world hostage.
0: All right, so everybody agreed from moment one, you can't let nuts like this have a weapon of mass destruction. The president finally did something about it, coordinating with Israel intelligence and might. The airstrikes were extraordinarily effective. I guess if we're going to armchair quarterback, you took out the Ayatollah, you took out the Air Force, you took out the Navy, you took out the enriched uranium, you took out the scientists, you didn't take out enough of the Revolutionary Guard. And that's what's killing the negotiations, and they are saber-rattling now that if the president should escalate this war, they will certainly change the geography of the war. They will certainly bring new weapons with new capabilities into the battle, and their targets will no longer necessarily be the same. Break that out for us.
1: Well, first of all, they don't have that many weapons left. They've got some. And that's not insignificant if you are the person who gets hit by them,
0: right,
1: or the nation. But they are, frankly, talking out of their hat. They don't have the capability to change this, the tenor of the war in a significant way. They are on their last legs economically. They're on their last legs militarily. The Houthis jumping in now, clearly at the behest of the Iranians, is a curveball that we thought we had got the Houthis to stand down and stay out of this. But I don't know what Iran promised them, but got them into it. That's something we have to still deal with. But look, Iran is not going to do anything by force at this point. If they get anything out of this, it's because the world got tired of it and capitulated and gave them something. I don't think that's going to happen with President Trump leading the United States, though. So that's a lot of bluster with not a lot of substance behind it.
0: The threat of targets no longer necessarily being the same as before. Same as before would be shipping lanes in the Strait of Hormuz, pipelines in Saudi Arabia, Arab retaliations, even over Israeli retaliations. But stockpile-wise, range-wise, they don't seem to have the ability to cash a check like that, do they?
1: They do not. They've tried. You know, it's not like they've been really restraining themselves up to this point. they have been doing what they could do with their capabilities. That capability has been slowly degrading and running out. It's highly unlikely that they have some sort of October surprise that they're going to suddenly pull out and win the war. You know, look, these guys are, the IRGC is a very small force. The rest of the military is a non-factor at this point. The only thing that the rest of the military could do is say enough's enough, rise up, join with the 85 million people that are there that are not wanting to do this and get rid of the government. But they do not have a capability to take over anyone or to seriously physically disrupt anything. They can disrupt it psychically by attacking it and people, you know, wringing their hands and clutching their pearls and say, oh, it's too dangerous, we got to stop, as they've done before with the Straits. But the other stuff is just nonsense, Michael. That is not within their capability.
0: Your morning show contributor, Stephen Bucci, Colonel, joining us. That kind of goes back to when George W. Bush addressed the people of Iraq, which I thought was very effective. Things went south after that. But is there an opportunity for the president to talk to the people of Iran? And if there is any planning going on for escalation and annihilation, I sure hope the targets the Revolutionary Guard, because that seems to be the unfinished business here, especially if you want ultimately a regime change.
1: Yeah, the president, he talked about, destroying Iran as a country. He's not going to carpet bomb the cities of Iran or do anything that in any way drives the people who are solidly against the regime into supporting them. That would be foolish. That is not on the table. First of all, we don't operate that way. And second, this would not be effective in this case, especially. What we want to do is reach out to the people, let them know that we're there, that we want to support the resistance. We've never said that out loud, but we should. And then start finding methodologies to do that besides the rhetoric. Because right now there's a lot of latent desire within the population to get rid of the regime, but they just don't have the wherewithal to do it because relatively the IRGC and the Bashi, their sort of internal security militia that they use is too powerful compared to the people, because the people don't have any means to fight back. So we've got to find a way to help them do that.
0: I don't think history is going to remember September 22nd, 2026 very much, but it may shape what history does remember. What's more important today, the speech before the United Nations, the meetings, or both?
1: I would say the meetings are probably more important. The ones that are successful, we could make a lot of mileage. The ones that are not so successful, we'll know we've got to adjust what we're doing and how we're doing it. The speech, first of all, the UN is not a friendly venue for President Trump. It wasn't the last time he spoke there. It's not likely to be this time. Even people that agree with what his ultimate aim may be, getting rid of the mullahs, don't like him. So there's going to be a lot of resistance. And because a big public speech like that, many times is judged not necessarily by the speech itself, but by how the news covers it and what is emphasized and what is ignored. And, there the president is walking through a minefield. The mainstream press doesn't want him to be successful in anything. And they're pretty determined to focus on anything negative and to ignore anything positive. So I think that the effect of the speech will be blunted because of that. So I think the meetings will carry the weight here, and hopefully those will be effective.
0: Last question. It's impossible to know unless you're inside the mind of the president, but do you really think he's on a fence deciding whether to escalate or end this war? And will these meetings actually shape that decision? Because I don't sense that's possible necessarily. He just wants to make sure everybody's on the same page or is aware of what he's going to do. Or do you think he's really deciding still?
1: I think he probably knows in his heart what he wants to do and what he believes will be effective. I think he's always open to a new initiative or a new idea that might come out in the kind of meetings he's going to have today. He likes innovation, and he's willing to try things nobody else ever is willing to try. So we could get surprised at that. If somebody offers something, if someone gives him a suggestion or makes a request that he thinks would be beneficial to the effort, with him, nothing's ever off the table. But I think he probably knows what he needs to do and is ready to do it. But again, he's always looking for that opportunity to find a way to do it more effectively or in a way that builds relations in the longer term. So, we'll see what comes out of this. But I don't think he's going in there going, oh, gee, I hope somebody gives me some sort of idea because I don't know what to do. That's not him, ever. So it's going to be an interesting day to watch. Interesting day to watch the news coverage and who says what and how they evaluate it. But I would not make any big bets until there are final announcements by the administration, our administration, at the end of this time to see where they go.
0: It'd be a good day, whether you're a Republican, a Democrat, an independent, as an American, as a citizen of the world, to be praying for the president and for other world leaders and for peace. You can read the great work of Colonel Stephen Bucci and his colleagues at heritage.org. And Colonel, we'll probably talk next week or sooner if conditions warrant.
1: Okay, sounds good.
0: Thank you so much for your time. 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Next hour, a new survey's out, best and worst cities for women in the United States. Rory has that story. And I've got your sounds of the day as well. Next half hour, as your morning show continues. This is Tuesday, September the 22nd. This is your day. This is your morning show. After your morning show, keep it right here for Glenn Beck. Your morning show and Glenn Beck. We start your mornings off right on News Radio 690 KTSM.
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6: Traffic all day. 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
34: I-10 westbound, 375 over to 54, 9-minute drive. 10 eastbound from the Patriot Freeway over to America Avenue. That's a 10-minute drive. We got a 3-minute delay on Mesa Street, northbound Wyoming over to Desert Boulevard. And a 6-minute delay on Montana Avenue, westbound Rich Beam to George Dieter. That's traffic.
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0: Tapping the consciousness of America. Hit that talk back button. It's your morning show with Michael Del Giorno.
1: Hey, guys. The address to the UN and the nations of the world is very important. Make the argument Iran is the enemy of all of us. But kind of as the colonel alluded to there, man, I wish Rubio was given the speech and not Trump. He is just so much more articulate, and it may be better received.
2: Good point, but it's going to be made by President Trump today before the United States General Assembly, or the World United Nations General Assembly in New York City. Mark Mayfield has more on the president's big speech.
3: Trump, who is scheduled to speak in the morning, will also be meeting with Gulf leaders whose nations have faced the impact as the war with Iran continues. Trump is also set to meet with Venezuela's interim leader, Delcy Rodriguez, and Ukrainian President Volodymyr Zelensky. I'm Mark Mayfield.
2: Keep your eye on Hurricane Polo, rapidly intensifying. The storm's now a Cat 4.
4: It's now grown into a Category 4 storm, fueling an enhanced flood threat across the U.S. Southwest. The National Hurricane Center says the system's currently about 330 miles south-southeast of Manzanillo, Mexico. It's packing winds of up to 130 miles per hour. Polo won't make landfall near the U.S., but it's expected to bring threats of heavy flooding to New Mexico starting today. I'm Tammy Trujillo.
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5: If you've been enjoying cooler mornings, longer nights, and maybe one or too many pumpkin spice lattes, there's a reason. Autumn officially arrives Tuesday night with the fall equinox. That's the moment the sun crosses the equator, making day and night nearly equal in length. According to the Old Farmer's Almanac, it happens at 8:04 p.m. Eastern Time. So soak up these last hours of summer, because by tomorrow night, it will officially be sweater weather season. I'm Monica Nelson.
2: I love jeans and a sweater. That's my kind of weather. Matthew Stafford, 327 yards and four touchdowns. Rams 28-6 easy over the Giants on Monday Night Football. Tigers pounded the Nats 9-2 in baseball. Twins lost 5-2 to the Giants. Birthdays, Harry Potter's Tom Felton is 39 today, rocker Joan Jett, 68, Bonnie Hunt, 65, and opera singer Andre Bouchard is 68. If it's your birthday, happy birthday. So glad you were born. Sounds of the day are next.
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11: This is Victoria Valderrama with your KFOX 14 morning news update. With heavy rain and possible flash flooding in the forecast this week, TxDOT is asking drivers to check road conditions before heading out. TxDOT says if severe weather moves in, the safest option is to stay home if you can. If you do need to drive, make sure your windshield wipers are working, you have enough gas, and you keep a basic safety kit in your car. El Paso Water is giving out up to 10 free sandbags per person at two locations. You can head to the Stormwater Operations Center on Fred Wilson from 8 a.m. to 8 p.m. this week, or the Aircraft Booster Station on Paseo del Norte from 2 p.m. to 8 p.m. Water and sewer bills are going up next month for thousands of East El Paso County residents. This comes after commissioners approved new rates for customers of the East Montana Water System. Starting November 1st, water rates will rise 6%, with sewer rates up 5%. The system serves about 12,000 households. I'm Victoria Valderrama with your KFOX 14 morning news update.
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13: I-10 eastbound and westbound, not seeing any issues or slowdowns on that roadway. You are looking good. Now, we've got a two-minute delay on Mesa Street northbound from Wyoming over to Desert Boulevard, and a two-minute delay on Montana Avenue eastbound Trowbridge to McRae. That's a check of traffic.
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22: From the KFOX 14 Severe Weather Center, I'm forecaster Hannah Frescas. Happy Tuesday and happy fall, everyone. We are in for a busy day in the weather department. Ohio, your high of 88 today, 84 for Las Cruces, with a 50% chance of showers and storms, bringing frequent lightning, gusty winds, and localized flooding to the area. If you run into a flooded roadway, make sure to turn around and don't drown, and stay up to date with your latest forecast by heading to our website, kfoxtv.com. Reporting from the KFOX 14 Severe Weather Center, I'm forecaster Hannah Frescas.
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0: We bring America and the world to your kitchen table every weekday morning. 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
1: Thank you, Mike McCann. 35 minutes after the hour. Good morning and welcome to Tuesday, September the 22nd, year of our Lord, 2026. The president will address world leaders today at the United Nations General Assembly in New York. Hurricane Polo, and notice I said hurricane, rapidly intensifying, now a Cat 4 storm. Fall arrives tonight about 8 o'clock p.m., and flights have resumed in the Northeast after ground stoppages were issued by the FAA for several airports due to equipment outages. They are scrambling to get flights back on track. We, as always, love hearing your voice. Can't have your morning show without you. We start with Mark in Arizona.
2: The land of Woody. Listen, I was just listening to that clip of Trump and Mamdani talking about their meeting. You got to play that again. Mamdani sounded just like Kermit the Frog. Is it just me? I got to hear it again. Oh, and by the way, I'll take 105 degrees in Arizona over 105 degrees in Tennessee any day. There is a big difference. It's a dry heat.
1: That dry heat makes all the difference in the world. Well, you know what I'm going to take? 78 in Middle Tennessee over 100 in Arizona. Okay, let's hear. Let's see. This would be, I think he's about a few seconds in. Let's hear.
3: For their third face-to-face meeting on Monday.
4: I appreciate the conversation the president and I have had.
5: Kermit the Frog, a little bit of Kermit there, not a lot of Kermit, but some.
4: And I have had on the subject of how we can make it easier to
1: afford. It is a strange, odd couple, the way they seemingly have nothing at all in common and yet have nothing but glowing things to say about each other. As Aretha Franklin saying, who's zooming who there? Who's playing who? Timmy's in Tennessee.
6: Good morning, Michael and crew. My thoughts on Trump and the media out of the White House is that he's trying to clear the room so he can get better focus with his talks with these international leaders over the next couple of days. Kind of get the kids out of the room while the adults talk type situation.
1: Interesting thought. James in Arizona.
7: Morning, Michael. Let me take a moment to point something out. And that
1: Please.
7: Would be that if the state is going door to door to check on postpartum depression, if a child is actually killed by their mother, is the state now liable?
1: We talked about this in the Platinum Card Hour, and this was all the buzz on social media yesterday. The governor of Massachusetts announcing they're going to start going door to door. This is their reaction to one case. You know, kind of like when we have a shooting. Oh, let's harass every law-abiding citizen with a gun because one idiot did something. No, you punish the one who did something and you send the deterring message. So we're looking at postpartum psychosis, which happens in 0.01% of mothers. Doctors are probably the most to track this, assess this, and treat this. But it just doesn't make much sense unless all you're fixated on is growing government to start sending people to everyone's door and how everyone feels about Governor Healey sending someone to everyone's door. Everyone in the state, when you have a baby, you're going to have a home visit within days or weeks. And that will be an opportunity for healthcare providers to make an assessment to see if you need some additional support and resources. This is not just an overreaction. This is an overreach of government. And I told the story. I had somebody do this in Tulsa, Oklahoma, when my twin daughters came home. They were in my home, and I pretty quickly assessed they weren't checking up on the kids. They were checking up on mom and dad, to which I gladly showed them the door. Michael, listening in Ohio.
8: Why can't the media be treated like any other company? Why do they have to have special protections? If I wasn't doing my job, I'd get fired. Trump just fired them.
1: Well, listen, Barack Obama started this back in 2009. If he didn't like the questions you were asking, they stopped calling on you. If you are a White House correspondent and you lose access to the president, you would usually lose your job. And that's how things kind of check and balance and take care of themselves. The president has already won the case before most of America and discredited the media for the bias that they are. And that's what's ushered in the death of journalism. He could just continue to harass them or stop calling on them. He's decided to take this one step further, and I don't know if it's a step that's necessary. Bob's in Mississippi.
9: Well, good morning, crew. Mikey, if you're naive, don't know. But if you are, you are a little naivete. That might be a Mississippi word. Like you, Bob. Mississippi.
1: I've been called worse, and I don't think I am. Russ is listening in the Twin Cities of Minnesota.
10: Hey, good morning, Michael. I do got to say I like your show. The one thing talking about the president trying diplomacy, he had to try diplomacy. I do like your idea about making the case to the world now. He can do that because he tried diplomacy. He was fair.
1: You could make the case that diplomacy has been tried for over 40 years with Iran, and it hasn't worked. Eventually, the president had to take an action. When Israel decided to go beyond proxies and go into Iran, the U.S. had to act with them because of our interests and our troops in the region. And then a very effective bombing. If the mission was, you cannot be allowed to have nuclear weapons. This is advanced weapons-grade enriched uranium. We're taking it out. And you did. And the Ayatollah and the scientists and the enriched uranium and the Air Force and the Navy. Very effective bombing. You could have just ended right there. But that's when the president wanted to have a big peace agreement. Now, again, if that's diplomacy, it's gone on for months. It's time to, A, secure the Strait of Hormuz. Keep an eye on those bombing sites. Obviously deal with the Houthis once again, but at some point you've got to recalculate. And if you ever want the people to be able to have the ability to rise up and change regimes, you've got to take out the Revolutionary Guard. And they're saber rattling as we speak. Daniel's in Nashville.
11: Good morning, Michael. It's a sad state of affairs in the globe and in the U.S. when hatred of an individual overrides common good for our country, for the globe, and all the policies that could help the citizens of the United States. Very sad.
1: Yeah, well, that's something we do every day in America. That's life in the Matrix. Wilford's listening in Los Angeles, California.
12: I'm wondering something about gas prices, since the president long ago mentioned that we were the largest exporter and producer of gas products in the world. Why are we not being given favored nation pricing, just like what happened with the pharmaceuticals?
1: That falls under the question from day one. Look, if most of this oil going through the Strait of Hormuz is for China and for Russia and Europe, why is it affecting prices in America? Well, because you have oil that you're producing, you have energy independence, something I talked about for decades. No one ever listened. And I guess it was part and parcel of the debate over global warming and energy and clean energy. But we don't have the refining capability to turn that oil into gas. So it all goes into a worldwide market and then is priced. So it doesn't matter who's producing the most. It's what its value is in the world market. And if you can't refine it, you can't protect yourself from world pricing increases. That's why the minute you went in, everybody should have been aware the retaliation on the Strait of Hormuz and what it could do to energy prices and have it not be very long and sustained. That's why goal number one is get that strait open without any incidents. Get energy prices stabilized. Goal number two, take out that Revolutionary Guard because you're getting nowhere with them in place. All right, sounds of the day. We just got a couple of quick ones. This is Governor Haley explaining how they're going to go door to door now. Obviously, you can kill three of your children and it would be outrageous to accuse that of murder. No, what we need to do is go knock on every pregnant mother's door who brings home a baby and make sure they're not a killer.
13: Everybody in the state, when you have a baby, you're going to have a home visit. You're going to have a home visit within days, weeks, and that will be an opportunity for a healthcare provider to make an assessment. Everybody in the...
1: Now, we presumably have doctors that are too busy to catch the 0.1% that have this psychosis, but we're not too busy to send doctors to everyone's door. You really think a doctor's coming to your door? Or is it the 9 dreaded words, I'm here from the government and I'm here to help? All this talk about the president banning 3 news outlets, now all the news outlets refusing to cover the president as they're suing the president. But what's the real problem not being addressed? Media bias. Media leaders in the back pocket of one specific party. And ABC, formerly of ABC News, Terry Moran can prove that.
14: In 2020, late 2023, early 2024, you know, it was pretty clear that Biden was fading rather quickly.
1: Yeah, pretty clear.
14: I tried to do the story of Biden's health before anybody else did in network because I'd seen it. Mm-hmm. And mm-hmm. I got shut down very hard. I wrote an email to everybody as gently and as respectfully as I could. I think I still have it. And it was like, you know, this is legit issue for Americans to be interested in. I'm not a doctor. I'm not diagnosing. But we all know what we know when we see people fading. Uh-huh. We all have had grandparents. We're all getting old ourselves. And so there's no doubt about it. This is a legitimate concern for the voters of America. And I said, this is the medical unit's business. It's not yours, basically. And that was that.
1: And he had a similar situation with Fauci and COVID. President's right. We got a big problem. I don't know that this is addressing that big problem. Well, Vice President Vance has introduced a new expression, the fart left.
15: Now, you may not have even heard that, but I usually don't misspeak, but I just called them the fart left, not the fart left. That, I promise that was an accident. So to the fake news who will accuse me of bad language, I promise I did not mean to call them the fart left. I meant to call them the far left.
1: Yeah, that kind of conversation. Following his meeting with Zohrab Mamdani at Gracie Mansion, the Odd Couple. They were a lovey-dovey once again.
16: No, I certainly hope he will be a great mayor. You have to understand, I want what's good for New York. I want what's good for the country. So if I had a choice of having him be a bad mayor or horrible mayor, I don't want that. I want him to be a great mayor, and he certainly got potential. Got great potential.
17: Thank you so much. That's all the time we have. Thank you all.
1: He's got great potential to be a great mayor. Here's what Mamdani had to say.
18: Each time the president and I speak, it's about the same topics. How to improve the lives of New Yorkers and how to use the power of government to take on the cost of living crisis, to grow our economy, and to build a better, stronger New York. Each day, millions of New Yorkers struggle to get by in a city where a decent life costs too much, where a future of possibility and prosperity feels forever just one paycheck out of reach, where dignity is not accorded to all, but only afforded by some. I have said time and again that I will work with anyone, no matter what party they belong to, no matter how much we may disagree on other topics, whoever has the power and the will to lift that weight off New Yorkers' backs.
1: Ba-dum, ba-dum, ba-dum. There's the socialist and the namesake of Trumpism, side by side like running mates. It could be 5-dimensional chess as the president is mentoring this socialist right out of the Democrat Party. I don't know what it is, but it is an odd couple. Indeed, and that's your sounds of the day for this Tuesday, September the 22nd. Well, gold and silver recently soared to record highs. Then it pulled back. Now it's back climbing again. Are precious metals still a good buy? Well, major banks have thought so all along, and they're forecasting even higher prices ahead. And why? We're $40 trillion in debt. We have a declining dollar, and inflation keeps shrinking our savings. I mean, even with corrections all along the way, gold remains a historical hedge for wealth protection. That's why Morgan Stanley ditched the 60-40 stock-to-bond portfolio. They're now recommending up to 20% in precious metals. 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That's YMS to 43343. 50 minutes after the hour, a new survey is out with the best and worst cities for women. How can a city be better for a woman than a man? I guess sports wouldn't matter for a woman. We'll find out what the difference is. National correspondent Rory O'Neill will tell you how your town is stacking up for the ladies. And I got your top five stories next. 50 minutes after the hour on Tuesday, September 22nd. This is your day. This is your morning show. 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

0: Category 4 storm, fueling an enhanced flood threat across the U.S. Southwest. The National Hurricane Center says the system's currently about 330 miles south-southeast of Manzanillo, Mexico. It's packing winds of up to 130 miles per hour. Polo won't make landfall near the U.S., but it's expected to bring threats of heavy flooding to New Mexico starting today. I'm Tammy Trujillo.
1: And ready or not, here comes fall tonight around 8 p.m. Eastern Time. All right, a new survey is out of the best and worst cities for women in the United States. Our national correspondent, Rory O'Neill, is here. What makes a city better for a woman than a man?
2: Yeah, you know, these are the folks over at Wallet Hub who take a whole lot of different data points from two different categories, and then this is how they score them. Now, the categories are women's economic and social well-being, and the other category, women's health care and safety. So those are the two different categories. They use the data points from those to compile this list, finding Columbia, Maryland is number one, Seattle, Washington, and Fremont, California in there at number three. They look at things like pay equity, access to different healthcare services, percentage of women in poverty, the unemployment for women, how many are uninsured, life expectancy even. So it's a lot of different data points.
1: Obviously, sports teams not nearly as important. How is it these Wallet Hub surveys, I mean, we can almost say every time 4 out of 5 end up being blue states or major blue areas. I'm surprised Massachusetts wasn't number one. They're going to be knocking on doors soon.
2: They got Burlington, Vermont in there at number four. So that's pretty close, I suppose. Overland Park, Kansas, number seven. I'm not sure what we call Raleigh. Purple, I guess. Arizona's pretty purple, too.
1: All right. What about Tennessee, Florida, Ohio, our new city in Las Vegas?
2: Well, it's by city, so let's go to Vegas. Vegas, they actually gave Henderson, Nevada, number 19 out of 182. North Las Vegas was ranked 64, but regular old Vegas came in there at 71, again, out of 182 in all. Lexington, Kentucky, 115. I don't think you care about that, but
1: we're in Lexington. What do you mean we don't care?
2: All right. Scottsdale, number 11 on the list. Peoria, Arizona, 30th.
1: Anybody else you want to get us in trouble with before you go?
2: No. They write them in really small font, and I got to scroll my mouse over it. I'm an old man. I can barely read that stuff. But Orlando was 80th on their Tampa.
1: I would have thought Orlando would be higher. Yeah, I would have thought Orlando might have been higher.
2: Tampa, 61, and St. Pete, 73.
1: What's the place Nancy Lopez started where all the retirement...
2: Oh, the Villages.
1: The Villages, yeah. Where would the Villages be? That's Gainesville.
2: Sumter County. Yeah, that's it sort of covers 4 counties now. It's massive.
1: Yeah. All right. Well,
2: just make sure you put the loofah on the right side of the golf cart.
1: There you go. Rory, great reporting as always. We'll talk again tomorrow. One chance to live Tuesday, September the 22nd, 2026. Go make a difference in someone's life. Cherish your own. We'll see you tomorrow for the next Your Morning Show.
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1: 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Hi, it's Michael Del Giorno. 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
5: President Trump will soon speak at the United Nations General Assembly. Trump, who is scheduled to speak this morning, will also be meeting with Gulf leaders whose nations have faced the impact as the war with Iran continues. Secretary of State Marco Rubio spoke to the Today Show this morning with reports circulating that the president may meet with Iran's president.
6: We're open to that. I don't think anything is scheduled at this point. But we're certainly open to something like that, especially if it has the prospects of leading to something positive and ultimately achieving the goal of what this is all about, and that is the fact that Iran can never have a nuclear weapon.
5: A new AI system is being deployed to help with flight delays. The system will provide real-time data to streamline the best routes for planes in and out of airports. Transportation Secretary Sean Duffy announced the plan Monday. It will first be used at Reagan National Airport, Dulles International Airport, and BWI Thurgood Marshall Airport before a nationwide deployment in 2028. The White House television press pool has stopped covering President Trump's events after the White House banned three outlets. More from Tammy Trujillo.
7: Trump spoke to the media alongside New York City Mayor Zohran Mamdani.
8: I'm only doing it because I think the press also has an obligation.
7: Reporters for CNN, MS Now, and Politico were barred from the White House after Trump accused the organizations of negative coverage. On Monday, the three outlets notified the White House they're taking legal action against the administration. The outlets that make up the television press pool, CNN, NBC, Fox, ABC, and CBS, said in a joint statement that no administration should restrict a news organization because it objects to its reporting.
5: One of Wendy's largest franchisees is filing for bankruptcy. Meritage Hospitality Group, which owns 314 Wendy's across 15 states, filed in federal bankruptcy court. I'm Michael Kastner.
9: A South Texas federal judge has dismissed a request to block a land swap between SpaceX and the Lower Rio Grande National Wildlife Refuge. The judge dismissed the request for a preliminary injunction, claiming the groups behind the lawsuit don't satisfy the requirements for injunctive relief. Hidalgo County is asking for volunteers to help support public health efforts. The county's Health and Human Services Department is forming a medical reserve corps. Members will receive training to assist with community health outreach, vaccination clinics, emergency preparedness events, and response efforts during public health emergencies. Officials are hoping to get 100 people to volunteer for the new group. And South Padre Island will have a big role in the upcoming McAllen Holiday Parade. South Padre Island has announced as an event partner and will sponsor the popular Vuelta Zone. I'm John Wesley Dan.
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11: I-10 in both directions, not seeing any slowdowns on that roadway. We have a one-minute delay on Mesa Street, southbound Desert Boulevard over to Wyoming. A two-minute delay on Montana Avenue, westbound from Waco Tanks to Tierra Este Road. And a two-minute delay on Loop 375, westbound Yarborough to Santa Fe Street. That's traffic.
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9: It's not going well for Republicans in Texas. You cannot lose Texas. You lose Texas, they have California, New York, and Texas. We're done as a nation. You can't lose Texas. But we'll give that to you here in just a second. Stand by. Looks like I unfortunately got out of Texas in the right time. This is sad. This can't happen. And I want to talk to you about preachers. What are you guys doing when it comes to the vote? What are you doing? Because I'm going to show you what CARE is doing and what all the mosques are doing. Christians, wake up. We'll give this to you in here in 60 seconds. First, let me tell you about Good Ranchers. You know, there are certain things a country ought to be able to do for itself. And that's like, I don't know, grow food, you know, feed its own people. We ought to be able to support the farmers and the ranchers that actually live in our country. It seems pretty basic, and yet we're importing hundreds of thousands of metric tons of foreign beef. In fact, the beef that is not good enough for Europe, Europe has turned all of this beef down, and we're taking it. Why? 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
0: 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Okay, so Texas, you're going to be crying. You're going to be crying and freaking out of your mind because right now you think, oh, well, everything's fine. Trump is in office. And even though I don't really like Trump that much anymore, you've forgotten. Have you forgotten what it was like 2 years ago? You're about to California your Texas. The numbers are now out from this is from the Quorum report. And this pollster was right last time in Texas when everybody said they weren't. Here's what the numbers look like. U.S. Senate, now this is in District 9, this is Tarrant County, this is Fort Worth. Okay, Fort Worth has always been traditionally Republican. Fort Worth, U.S. Senate, Talrico up by 9. Texas Governor Hinojosa, I don't even know anything. I don't even know anything about her. Up by 9. Lieutenant Governor Vicki Goodwin, the Democrat, up by 3. Tarrant County Judge, up by 6. Democrats are sweeping Tarrant County. Why? Because they know what it means to have Texas. Do you know what it means to have Texas? You know, everybody is claiming that, you know, it's so important. It's so important. All the things our kids are facing. But then are those people who are worried about the culture, who are worried about what your kids are taught? Are you planning on going and having somebody in your car that you're taking with you? Let me give you this. This summer, the Council on American Islamic Relations, CARE, has now published a plan. And it's on their website, so you can go and read it. The goal is mobilize 3 million more American Muslim voters this November, including 2 million brand new registrations. This is not a pamphlet. It's an operation. 4 pillars, register, educate, protect, turnout. 12 priority states, Michigan, Pennsylvania, Ohio, Georgia, Arizona, Wisconsin, and 6 more. These are the states that will decide the House and the Senate. 35 chapters, each one required to name a civic engagement lead and file a quarterly report. There is a scorecard, all 535 members of Congress, a trained poll observer in every precinct in every priority state from CARE. There is a toolkit for the mosques to use. Registrations at Friday prayers at every mosque. And in November, caravans to the polls straight out of Friday prayers. Are you doing that? CARE is a nonprofit. It can't endorse, but its sister group, CARE Action, can and has. Abdul El Said for Senate in Michigan. Peggy Flanagan for Senate in Minnesota. Keith Ellison for Attorney General. Donovan McKinney, the DSA-backed candidate who knocked off a sitting Democrat in Detroit. Pew puts American Muslims at 53% leading Democrat. You know which way the Democrat, or I'm sorry, which way the caravan is headed, correct? I mean, you know they're going for the Democrats. This is not to get the Republicans out. Turning Point's Tyler Bauer said, our side isn't prepared for what CARE is doing. Well, yes, right, correct. Now, I looked at this story and I thought, everybody's going to be pissed at CARE. I was going to, oh, I can't believe CARE is doing that. You can't believe CARE is doing it. That's what we should be doing. The problem is not that Muslims are organizing Registering your neighbor and driving them to the poll is not a plot. It's called U.S. citizenship. It may be the most American thing in this entire story. And I disagree with nearly every candidate and their endorsements on that list. I probably disagree with everything all of them say, all the way down to good morning. The answer to beat them is the way they're trying to beat us, with votes. The problem here is not CARE. The problem is that Christians are not organizing. CARE is hunting for 3 million voters. Now, let me look at the Christian church. George Barna is the most respected Christian pollster in America. Before the last presidential election, he measured us. 32 million Americans who call themselves Christians and attend a church regularly were not going to vote. 32 million. We're not talking the Christian and Easter people. We're talking people who go to church every Sunday. 32 million. 14 million of them are sitting in evangelical pews. 41 million born-again Christians staying home. CARE is looking for 3 million. We have 32 million in our own buildings every Sunday that we sit next to who are not going to show up. Go back to 2012. Barna counted 89 million born-again adults. 38 million didn't vote for president. 12 million of those were not even registered. 12 million people with a personal relationship with Jesus Christ and no relationship with the county clerk. I don't know. One of them is easier. One of them you drive up, you fill out a form, and you're done. The other one requires work, character, all of that stuff. Why aren't you taking the easy one? You're doing all the hard work. Do the easy one. Barna asked why non-voters, why are you not doing it? Two out of three said, nah, I'm not really interested in politics. Oh, really? Are you interested in religious freedom? Are you interested in what your kids are taught in school? Are you interested whether adoption agencies, the counselor, the school, the baker gets sued out of existence? Yeah, I bet you care about those things. You're just not interested in the one mechanism that decides how each of those things are dealt with. You want religious freedom, right? It's not whether, it's the law. The law is written by people who get elected by people who show up. Well, God's got this. If I hear that one more time, God's got this? What kind of lazy excuse? I'm got to tell you, I think St. Peter's going to look at you and go, oh, yeah, I remember you. You were the one that said God's got this. Yeah, I know. Can I get in? I don't know. You know, God's got this. We'll see. God had the Red Sea too, but Moses still had to walk into it before it parted. Now, let me talk to the pastors. Barna asked what churches actually do at election time. One Christian church in four registers new voters. One in four. And you know who that is? Traditionally, it's the black churches. Because the black churches are more than half. And more than half hand out voter guides. That's more than twice the rate of everybody else. The black church figured this out generations ago because it had to. Souls to the polls was not invented at a consultant's office. It was invented by people who remembered what it cost to be allowed to stand in line, to be able to vote. They remembered that. They appreciated that. And I know what the pastor, I know what you're saying. I can't. The IRS, the Johnson Amendment. Pastor, I love you. I love you. But that's not true. The Johnson Amendment says the church may not endorse a candidate. It has never said you can't register your own people. It has never said you can't host a forum, teach what scripture says about family and liberty, and hand out a nonpartisan guide or rent a van. It's never said that. Last year, the IRS told a federal court that church speaking to its own congregation about elections through the lens of faith is no more a campaign than a family talking about it around the dinner table. The court threw that case out last spring. So the endorsement rule still stands, But the table in the lobby, what you're saying from the pulpit about how you tie God's gospel to what's happening in society and get your butt out of the pew and go vote, that's always been legal. I know, but you have fundraisers, so you probably don't want to offend anybody because you got to pay for your church. Oh, my gosh. Oh, my gosh. Guys, I pastors, please, do you know how much time I spend worrying about my own soul because I have the responsibility of this microphone? Do you spend a second wondering what the Lord's going to say to you that you did not speak out in these times because you had to raise money? I keep on my desk, right next to this microphone, it's a silver coin from the time of the crucifixion. It is one of the coins just like this, 30 pieces of silver. I keep it next to my microphone. I've had it here for 20 years to remind me, don't sell out. Doesn't matter if you go broke. Don't sell out. I haven't gotten to the part that should embarrass us. Get there next. Give me 60 seconds. 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
0: So CARE is a 501c3. Same tax code as churches, same rules, same Johnson Amendment. But they read that and they built an operation inside of it. We read that and we built an excuse. It's a way for us not to have to worry about offending anybody. Do you read the part where Jesus said he's going to piss a few people off? The mosque is registering voters after Friday prayers every Friday. When was the last time your church had a table in the lobby to get people registered? You know, it wasn't always this way. 1634 in Boston, we've been here before. They started a custom every year on election day before the other businesses, before any other business. The governor and the legislature sat in the church and sat in the pew while the pastor told them what God expected of them. They called it the election sermon, and they printed it afterwards so everyone could read it. The very first one backfired. The story goes down that the preacher told them to keep their governor, and the votes threw the governor out anyway. And that was fine. Pulpit never owned the vote. It just refused to pretend the vote didn't matter. It went on for 250 years. By the 1770s, those pulpits were preaching liberty so hard that a loyalist writing the history of the rebellion blamed the preachers for it and gave them a name, the color of their robes. If you've listened to my program for a long time, you know what it is. It's called the Black Robe Regiment. The Crown believed the most dangerous men in America were standing in the pulpits. The last election sermon was preached in 1884, and nobody banned it. No court, no law, no IRS, no Johnson Amendment. That was 70 years down the road. They just stopped, and the pulpit went quiet. long before anyone told it to. And now the pulpit blames the law. Christians, it's easier to be afraid of care than it is to be ashamed of ourselves. It's easier to share a post about their caravan than to drive our own mother to the polls. And our side's been sharing that post for 20 years now. So let me say it plainly. If you're a Christian and you're not registered, stop complaining. Stop mentioning how much you love or hate Trump. Stop talking to me about, oh, my school shouldn't be teaching this or shouldn't be doing. If you don't get out and vote, you have no right to bitch about it. You did nothing to change it. You were handed a seat and you left it empty. That's why the black church votes. They had to earn that seat. They had to fight for that seat. James said, faith without works is dead. A faith that will not drive to an elementary school gym on a Tuesday in November is not persecuted. You're sound asleep. A pastor, if you preach that the culture is collapsing 52 Sundays a year and you never once ask if your congregation is registered, never once say, get out of the pew and go vote. You're not a shepherd. You're a weatherman. Here's what I want you to do. Check your registration. Are you registered to vote? It takes 2 minutes. In most states, the deadline is early October. That's what, a week and a half from right now. Pastors, put a table in the lobby this Sunday and the next one. One volunteer, one clipboard, one laptop. That's it. You don't have to tell a soul who to vote for, but tie the gospel principles. Hey, how are you going to do under Marxism? You know what really thrives? What really thrives under Marxism is Christianity. Oh, no, that's right. They put all those preachers in jail. You only have to tell people that it matters to God whether they go or not. You don't have to tell them how to vote. Here are the principles the Bible teaches us. Here are the candidates. Hear what they stand for. Make a choice and go. Everybody else, they're running caravans after Friday prayers. Can you figure out a way to run one after Sunday service? Where early voting is open on a Sunday, load the church van where it isn't pick up three people. The widow, the college kid, and the guy in the back row who never talks. Tell him you'll be at their driveway at 7 a.m. Crown was afraid of the black regiment. You know what our problem is? Nobody's afraid of us now. And that should trouble you a great deal more than anything CARE has ever put on a website. If you're sorry, I didn't mean to get so passionate. If you're a Christian, you can't separate your faith from the Jewish people. Can't. The stories, all of them that we learn from the prophets, the Psalms, the commandments, Noah and the ark, all of it. Just the Ten Commandments. If Moses isn't there, the Ten Commandments, we don't have America. Paul tells Christians that we have been grafted into that story. You cannot cut the Jew out of Jesus and still understand who he is or who we are. I believe Christians have a very special responsibility, not to support Israel and its policies and its wars and everything, but to stand with the Jewish people. 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
2: This is Victoria Valderrama with your KFOX 14 morning news update. With heavy rain and possible flash flooding in the forecast this week, TxDOT is asking drivers to check road conditions before heading out. TxDOT says if severe weather moves in, the safest option is to stay home if you can. If you do need to drive, make sure your windshield wipers are working, you have enough gas, and you keep a basic safety kit in your car. El Paso Water is giving out up to 10 free sandbags per person at two locations. You can head to the Stormwater Operations Center on Fred Wilson from 8 a.m. to 8 p.m. this week, or the Aircraft Booster Station on Paseo del Norte from 2 p.m. to 8 p.m. Water and sewer bills are going up next month for thousands of East El Paso County residents. This comes after commissioners approved new rates for customers of the East Montana Water System. Starting November 1st, water rates will rise 6%, with sewer rates up 5%. The system serves about 12,000 households. I'm Victoria Valderrama with your KFOX 14 morning news update.
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11: I-10 westbound from 375 over to 54, running a 15-minute delay. That's a 25-minute drive. Now, we also have Montana Avenue westbound from Waco Tanks to Tierra Este Road. An 11-minute delay and a 23-minute drive. That's a check of traffic.
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29: Matthew Stafford threw four touchdown passes as the Rams whipped the Giants 28-6 in the Monday night game. Giants QB Jackson Dart played only one series. He left the game after suffering what's believed to be a left knee MCL sprain. Other quarterback news, the Bears' Caleb Williams is not seriously hurt. He's week to week with a hamstring strain. And Sam Darnold could be back for Seattle this week. He's resuming practice, recovering from a week one glute injury. I'm Matt McCoy.
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0: But I just don't understand us. Inconsistency has always bothered me. Always. It gnaws at me personally. Inconsistency in my own life, in my own belief. If something doesn't fit, it bothers me. And our actions don't match our belief. I can't even say that. Our actions don't match our words. Because I don't know who believes what anymore. 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
8: 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So the first thing we got to do is to stop the spending that leads to property tax increases. 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It should be a vote that requires 2/3 vote before any property tax increase can ever be imposed on our fellow Texans. You're going to be able to live in your home for the rest of your lives without being priced out of it.
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0: 75 over to 54 now, showing an 8-minute delay, 19-minute drive there, 16-minute delay on Montana Avenue westbound from Waco Tanks over to Tierra Este Road. That's a 28-minute drive, 4-minute delay on Mesa Street southbound Desert Boulevard to Wyoming. That's traffic.
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0: Josh Wine, who is the father that took his kids to the Ed Sheeran concert, started all of this, actually wrote out. Everybody's been trying to get him for an interview. We reached out to him. He wrote an op-ed for us. It's at glennbeck.com right now. I took my family to see Ed Sheeran. I left with something to say. Courage is contagious. And I want you to read this because it took an enormous amount of courage for him to do this. And we're grateful that he did. And I want you to read it. It's available now at glennbeck.com. It's in our article section. I took my family to see Ed Sheeran, and I left with something to say. All right. Coming up, one of the craziest things I've ever seen. Oh, and I might get to Taylor Swift, too, only because all of my female producers, including producer Matt, is saying, you got to talk about the Swifties. You have to. Do I? Do I really? Actually, they're right. I'll tell you why coming up. Glenn Beck is on.
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0: Possible flash flooding in the forecast this week. TxDOT is asking drivers to check road conditions before heading out. TxDOT says if severe weather moves in, the safest option is to stay home if you can. If you do need to drive, make sure your windshield wipers are working, you have enough gas, and you keep a basic safety kit in your car. El Paso Water is giving out up to 10 free sandbags per person at two locations. You can head to the Stormwater Operations Center on Fred Wilson from 8 a.m. to 8 p.m. this week, or the Aircraft Booster Station on Paseo del Norte from 2 p.m. to 8 p.m. Water and sewer bills are going up next month for thousands of East El Paso County residents. This comes after commissioners approved new rates for customers of the East Montana water system. Starting November 1st, water rates will rise 6%, with sewer rates up 5%. The system serves about 12,000 households. I'm Victoria Valderrama with your KFOX 14 Morning News Update.
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3: I-10 westbound at Hawkins Boulevard. We have an accident. Three right lanes are blocked, and it's causing a big delay, a 40-minute delay on I-10 from 375 over to 54. That's about a 50-minute drive. 10-minute delay on Montana Avenue westbound Waco Tanks to Tierra Este Road. That's traffic.
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17: From the KFOX 14 Severe Weather Center, I'm forecaster Hannah Frescas. Happy Tuesday and happy fall, everyone. We are in for a busy day in the weather department. El Paso, your high of 88 today, 84 for Las Cruces, with a 50% chance of showers and storms, bringing frequent lightning, gusty winds, and localized flooding to the area. If you run into a flooded roadway, make sure to turn around and don't drown, and stay up to date with your latest forecast by heading to our website, KFOXTV.com. Reporting from the KFOX 14 Severe Weather Center, I'm forecaster Hannah Frescas.
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3: I am fascinated by our next guest. I'm going to introduce you to Richard Landes. He is the founder of the Infidel Awareness Month and historian. And he said he read my book. It is about Islam, or I can't remember. Is that what it was called? It is. Yeah, it is about Islam. And he said you were ahead, and he and others were on the inside trying to reform. And he said, I want to show you what that looked like from the inside. Now he's warning us. We're at halftime of this game. We lost the first half because we didn't show up. Americans have got to show up right now and understand what jihad is happening here in America, what Sharia law is happening, what the actual goal of these Islamists actually is. And we're going to talk to him on Infidel Awareness Month next. Stand by. 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
1: President Trump says under him, America has shown courage while others only talked of it. He addressed world leaders at the United Nations General Assembly this morning.
2: I can report to you with pride that America is back and our country is stronger today than ever before.
1: Later today, Trump is set to meet with Gulf leaders whose nations have faced the impact as the war with Iran continues. Trump will also meet with Venezuela's interim leader, Delcy Rodriguez, and Ukrainian President Vladimir Zelensky. Several northeast airports are aiming to get back on track today after an equipment failure led to massive flight disruptions. There were long lines from stranded travelers at airports, including Newark, Philadelphia, JFK, and LaGuardia, looking to rebook flights or track down luggage following ground stops. Transportation Secretary Sean Duffy says the incident underscores the importance for federal funding for upgrades.
3: We're using old architecture. 30, 40-year-old architecture. We have asked the Congress to do a whole new architecture of aviation.
1: The FAA says a primary line failed and then the backup fiber optic cables in New Jersey had been cut. Parts of the Ohio Valley and Mid-Atlantic are under the threat of severe weather from a developing nor'easter. The main threat is expected to be gusty winds and rain through Wednesday. The coastal flood risk will increase as the week moves on and will impact a corridor spanning from North Carolina's Outer Banks to New England. And a Mississippi grand jury has declined to bring criminal charges in the death of 18-year-old Nolan Wells. The grand jury found that the position, condition, location, and timing of the discovery of Wells' body were consistent with drowning. On Wall Street, the NASDAQ is climbing to a fresh all-time high. I'm Michael Kastner.
4: State lawmakers will be putting a focus on affordability when they get back to work next year. A big part of that is addressing a need for affordable housing.
5: Some people think it's we have a housing shortage. I think it's more of a housing affordability.
4: State Representative Gary Gates says the legislature has been making moves to address housing density, and that's led to more homes on small lots. Pharmaceutical giant Eli Lilly is building a $6 billion manufacturing plant in Houston. At the groundbreaking, Governor Abbott says the pandemic taught a lot about the importance of making our own medicine. The facility in Houston's Generation Park will produce the company's first weight loss pill. Construction will be done in 2030. Hidalgo County needs volunteers. The county's Health and Human Services Department is forming a medical reserve corps. Members will get training in community health outreach, vaccination clinics, and more. Officials are hoping to get 100 people to volunteer for the new group. I'm Joe Morano.
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7: I-10 westbound at Hawkins Boulevard. Three right lanes are blocked, and they're trying to get that cleared, but it's a 47-minute delay on I-10 westbound from 375 over to 54. It's going to cost you about a 57-minute drive. Three-minute delay on Montana Avenue eastbound Pisano to Gateway Boulevard. That's traffic.
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21: Richard, welcome to the program, sir. How are you?
23: I'm fine, except that you just sent everybody out to go somewhere.
21: Sorry. They're coming back. Richard, I'm thrilled to talk to you. I want to know more about, you know, Infidel Awareness Month and where that came from. But I think I want to start here. You're a historian, and you study apocalyptic movements, you know, going back 1,000 years. You look 2,000 years. You look at the jihadi movement here. Yeah. What does a historian see that everybody else is missing?
23: Well, it's not just a historian. It's a historian of millennial movements. So millennial movements we define, and this really comes from anthropology, but originally from theology, it's the belief that in the future there will be a perfect world. The messianic times, lion lies down with lamb and gets up the next morning. So the idea initially, it came into wide understanding through Christianity and the passage in the book of Revelation about the thousand-year kingdom. And so any movement that believed that it was ushering in this messianic age was called a millenarian movement or right. millennial movement. Okay, now what one of the things that I distinguish in my work and other historians hadn't before is that there are apocalyptic millenarian movements. That means movements that believe it's now. And there are millenarian movements that believe it's going to come at the end of the millennium, for example, which is the one I study the most. So when you look at Islam today, what you're looking at, I call the movement the Caliphator movement. It's a movement to establish a global caliphate.
1: Be careful. Be careful. I said that years ago. Everyone's like, he's crazy.
23: I know. I mean, we can talk about this. That's part of the reason I decided to start Infidel Awareness Month, because we have no idea. But as I say, as a historian, I do know this. So there are movements. The Crusades are a good example. There are movements of apocalyptic believers who believe that this is the final battle. Some of them decided they had to get rid of all the Jews before they got to the Holy Land. Others decided they needed to kill everybody, including Christians in the Holy Land. So they tend to be pretty blood. Not all of them, but many of them, particularly sort of religious wars. Islam has, I mean, the whole notion of jihad is apocalyptic. And so what I see happening today is that, you know, there's always been in Islam this notion that the world is divided into the realm of the believers, which is Dar al-Islam, or the realm of submission to Allah's will. And then there's Dar al-Harb, which is where all the other, the non-Muslims live free. Infidels, whom they call infidels. And their definition of an infidel is somebody who is blocking the Muslim truth, covering it. And so as a result, they are literally opposing the will of God, need to be removed. So the sort of millenarian vision of Islam, certainly, I think by the second or third generation, it's not clear that Muhammad was thinking in these terms, but very soon after they decided that, you know, the destiny of Islam is to spread Dar al-Islam everywhere. Now, you know, it accounts for their enormous success, imperial success at the beginning in the 7th and 8th centuries. I mean, they spread probably farther than Alexander did, certainly in both directions, and into Spain. But what we see today is a new apocalyptic phase of this millenarian dream.
1: Okay, so can we let me just go on the Twelvers in Iran? I believe that Christ is going to come someday, and there'll be, you know, a millennial of peace and yada yada. But I'm not pushing for. I'm actually on the other end. I'm kind of like, let's slow down. Maybe some other generation. Not I. You know what I mean? These guys, and how much of this is prevalent throughout the world of Islam? These guys believe it is their duty to bring it now.
23: Yes.
1: To hasten the return.
23: Yes. They believe, I literally define a caliphator as somebody who is working for the global caliphate in his/our lifetime.
1: And you look at the caliphate as that 1,000 years of peace.
23: Well, you know, how long it lasts. Look, Hitler also talked about the 1,000-year, das tausendjährige Reich. And he only ruled for 12 years, and look how much damage
1: right.
23: he did. So
1: right.
23: it's not a question of how long it lasts. It's a question of how you introduce it. And this is, you know, the behavior that we've seen from jihadis in the 21st century, you know, really sort of distills the worst violence and sadism that we have on record. I mean, we have lots of, you know, sadistic and terrorizing conquerors coming through. But, you know, it's almost as if, you know, just to prove Steven Pinker wrong, they've got to up the level of ferocity and hatred. It's staggering.
1: So we had Danny Bermawi on, who I know you know, and right. He said, Islam is a political theory that includes a religion. Can you explain why that's significant?
23: Well, let me talk about what I call supremacist Islam.
1: Okay.
23: I'm not gonna say how many Muslims are supremacist and how many Muslims aren't. I have no idea. I obviously hope that it's not as many as it appears to be, but ultimately that's a question that Muslims themselves have to answer. How supremacist are you? But for the supremacists, it's absolutely clear that Islam is so supreme, so superior to all other faiths, that the very act of rejecting Islam makes you a target, and you are worthy of death. Doesn't mean that they'll deliver the death penalty, but in their minds, you are worthy of death because you are obstructing the Allah's will. So given that situation, they must dominate the public sphere. They must have honor. They must be seen as being superior. So, and they must show the infidels that they are inferior.
1: So I have seen numbers that on the low end, 8 to 10%. But that is an enormous number when you're looking at it globally. Is it possible to be, when push comes to shove, is it possible to be a good Muslim and not believe these things?
23: So that's one of the unfortunate phenomena that we're dealing with, because, you know, when Christians go back to their sources, they go back to Jesus, who tells them to turn the other cheek and forgive 7 times 70.
1: Right.
23: When Muslims go back to the Quran, at least to the later verses, which abrogate the earlier verses, they're going to a warlord. And so it's hard to say, but it looks like the more devout you are, the more likely you are to be a supremacist. And that the more sort of neighborly you are, the more you're willing to get along with infidel neighbors, not feel insulted that they haven't converted, and not see them, you know. I mean, the term infidel in Islam makes the N-word look like right. Nothing. It's a really nasty term.
1: I will tell you that... I think there are a lot of Muslims that don't want anything to do with any of this. But if, you know, because this is what happens in country after country, you know, the extremists, the ones who are the true believers, as you would say, when they get power, then everyone bows, and then it's too late to do anything about it. Do you think that's a fair,
23: Look, I think it's even worse than you're describing. In other words, you know, already starting in the 1980s, Saudi Arabia was sending out preachers with Wahhabi, Salafi, jihadi ideology to come and take over the mosques in the West. And there were plenty of mosques that didn't have any of this. They were, you know...
1: They didn't want it.
23: Compliant with civil society. I remember giving a talk on a radio show about apocalyptic Islam, and one of the viewers called in and said, look, I grew up Muslim. I went to the mosque. I learned we never talked about this. Well, you never talked about this, but the people from Saudi Arabia are talking about it. And, you know, they made pretty serious inroads. The problem is even worse, because you say once they take over, people are intimidated and essentially submit. And the fact is that's also true for the infidels.
1: Yeah. Yeah. All right. I'm going to take a 1 minute break and I want to come back because there's two things I want to talk to you about. First one is why the progressives protect this ideology that will come after them first. You say it goes back centuries. And I can't wait to hear that story. We'll start there here in 60 seconds. First, there are some decisions that can change the entire course of a person's life. Sometimes they're made in a matter of, you know, minutes. Very often they're made in the middle of fear. And that's the worst time to make a decision. You're confused. You have enormous pressure. For a woman facing an unplanned pregnancy, one of the most important things she can do is have that moment where somebody who will come alongside her with compassion say, you don't have to make that decision if you don't want to. Because there's practical help. There is hope. And that's what Preborn helps make possible. They support pregnancy clinics across the country that provide free ultrasounds and other desperately needed services. You wouldn't believe. Women will say, you know, I can't afford a baby carriage, or I can't do this, I can't do that. And it, like, simple things. And when Preborn and the clinics all around are trying to save the baby, they're like, how about we get you one of those things? You would do that? Yeah, then the whole world changes. But it starts with the ultrasound. They're $28 for an ultrasound. $140 will give five ultrasounds for five different mothers. You're saving lives. Dial #250, say the keyword baby. That's #250, keyword baby. Go to preborn.com/Beck. 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Sponsored by Preborn. 10 seconds, station.
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1: So why does, for instance, LGBTQ, why do they just turn off this part of their brain where they just don't see that, you know, in Iran, they're throwing homosexuals off of buildings.
23: Turkeys for Thanksgiving.
1: Yeah, I mean, it's crazy. You say this goes back. Where? When?
23: So let's go back to millennialism. One of the things that I argue in the book I wrote called Heaven on Earth, the varieties of the millennial experience, I discuss Marxism as a millennial movement. It's not a religious millennial movement, but it has all the patterns of a millennial movement. And it's really interesting. One of the other movements I describe in the book is the Taiping, which was literally the sign for the Taiping was heaven on earth. And they were a millennial movement in China in the 1860 to 1864, and they took over whole swaths of areas, including Nanjing, the medieval capital of the empire and stuff. And by the time they were defeated, somewhere between 20 and 30 million Chinese were dead in those millennial wars. And one of the things that caught my attention as I was doing it was, here's Karl Marx in London in the 1860s. The revolution that he saw coming in 1848 failed. He's living an absolutely wretched life in which his children are dying of starvation. And he looks at the Taiping Revolution and says, this could be the spark from a totally agrarian society. We're talking about a society with no industrial base. This could be the spark that sets off the revolution. And so this sort of, you can already see it and you can see it in, what's his name? Foucault, with the Iranian Revolution in 1979, which is their year 1400.
1: And that's why he didn't, I mean, they came to him and said, look, you don't understand what this is going to do for women. And he's like, it's not important. And he never turned around on that, even after it all happened.
23: He fell silent.
1: Yeah, right.
23: At least he fell silent.
1: Yeah.
23: but yeah, no, he was all for it. And he really thought that this was going to give the sort of revolutionary spirit a new go. And the communists in Iran thought the same thing.
1: But if I were a betting man, I would never bet against a group of people that will blow themselves up because they think God told them to do that. I mean, you're getting
23: into 79. They weren't doing that, but close.
1: Well,
23: close.
1: They are now.
23: Yes, no, I agree with you.
1: They are now.
23: Oh, yeah.
1: Yeah.
23: No, it's stunning the way that the West, I mean, I describe it in the book that I wrote about the 21st century called Can the Whole World Be Wrong? Turns out, yes. I describe how there were British, well-dressed British demonstrators in 2002 out to declare that Israel's Jenin massacres, which were a literal inversion of the truth, were that Israel deserved these suicide bombers. So you have literally the most deadly weapon that can be pointed at any infidel society at any time. And you have Westerners going, oh, we like this. It was just, I mean, the sort of suicidal nature of the West is astonishing. Now, in particular, you're asking about why, what's happening now.
1: Yeah, why?
23: So at Infidel Month, the first day is actually 3 days before the beginning of the month. The month begins on September 11th and ends on October 7th, the two greatest so far attacks on democracies. But we start on the 8th because 3 days before 9/11, that same year, there was the Durban Conference in South Africa came to a close. And that was the open marriage of the radical left and the global and the jihadi right.
1: The Durban, I don't even know this, the Durban Conference?
23: Durban Conference, yeah. Come to our site, infidelawareness.com, and go to September 8th, and you'll see our write-up. We have a good interview.
1: I would love to have you back, because I'm fascinated. Love to have you back. But I've only got about a minute and a half here. Explain what people can do to get involved. I have less than a minute. I've got to go. So what can people do? How can they find out more?
23: Come to infidelawareness.com and check our calendar. We've got the month. We have a news. We have a different topic every day. We have a variety of offerings. We hope to fill it with many more things. We want to open up a space where people can talk about this problem, because for the last 25 years that it's been happening, we've been forbidden to talk about it for fear that we would create Islamophobia.
1: It is. Richard, it is great to have you on. InfidelAwareness.com. Very brave people doing this. Need your support. And all the thing they're asking you is read it. InfidelAwareness.com. All right. Mercury One has been part of my life now for 15 years. I was asked the other day, where did I think Mercury One would be in 15 years? I don't know. I know where I hoped it would be, and it has beaten my hopes. It really has. The mission has three part. Mercury One provides humanitarian relief around the world. 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
5: This is Victoria Valderrama with your KFOX 14 morning news update. With heavy rain and possible flash flooding in the forecast this week, TxDOT is asking drivers to check road conditions before heading out. TxDOT says if severe weather moves in, the safest option is to stay home if you can. If you do need to drive, make sure your windshield wipers are working, you have enough gas, and you keep a basic safety kit in your car. El Paso Water is giving out up to 10 free sandbags per person at two locations. You can head to the Stormwater Operations Center on Fred Wilson from 8 a.m. to 8 p.m. this week, or the Artcraft Booster Station on Paseo del Norte from 2 p.m. to 8 p.m. Water and sewer bills are going up next month for thousands of East El Paso County residents. This comes after commissioners approved new rates for customers of the East Montana water system. Starting November 1st, water rates will rise 6%, with sewer rates up 5%. The system serves about 12,000 households. I'm Victoria Valderrama with your KFOX 14 morning news update.
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6: From the KFOX 14 Severe Weather Center, I'm forecaster Hannah Frescas. Happy Tuesday and happy fall, everyone. We are in for a busy day in the weather department. El Paso, your high of 88 today, 84 for Las Cruces, with a 50% chance of showers and storms, bringing frequent lightning, gusty winds, and localized flooding to the area. If you run into a flooded roadway, make sure to turn around and don't drown, and stay up to date with your latest forecast by heading to our website, kfoxtv.com. Reporting from the KFOX 14 Severe Weather Center, I'm forecaster Hannah Frescas.
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32: I-10 westbound at Hawkins Boulevard. Three right lanes are blocked, and they're trying to get that cleared, but it's a 47-minute delay on I-10 westbound from 375 over to 54. It's going to cost you about a 57-minute drive. Three-minute delay on Montana Avenue eastbound Pisano to Gateway Boulevard. That's traffic.
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0: pretty significant number. And, you know, can you believe in it? Yeah, I think you can. But once the revolution happens, all those people just shut their mouth and go along with it. Do you agree?
1: Even if it's a small amount of number, you know, small number, a small percentage, it's still basically a country. It's a country sized.
0: Yeah. And, you know, 10%. In a jihad where everybody is going and whipping everybody into a frenzy, 10% becomes 20% easily. Redbird Acres, Glenn, I want to see your tattoo. I have multiple and they have very special meanings. I want more faith-based ones. Well, you know, I do have that tramp stamp, but I just don't show it to everybody, you know. See you tomorrow. May God save the Republic.
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0: Three years ago, terrorists murdered more than 1,200 innocent Israelis and took 250 hostages. Today, as we remember the souls lost on October 7th, Israel is still under threat from terrorists sworn to her destruction. And the anti-Semitic hatred and violence continues to rise all over the world. And the world looks away. 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
6: President Trump is telling the United Nations that he has a big decision to make on Iran. Addressing the UN General Assembly today, he posed the question, will a deal be made or do I annihilate the Islamic Republic?
7: I call on all nations to join us in enforcing the complete economic isolation of Iran.
6: Iran's delegation was in attendance as Trump delivered his remarks. He said he believes a deal will come after the U.S. midterm elections. Lindsey Clancy's legal team wants the judge who oversaw her murder trial to hold a limited inquiry into a holdout jury.

0: Clancy is the Massachusetts woman who admitted to killing her three young children in 2023, but claims she shouldn't be held criminally responsible due to suffering from postpartum psychosis. Attorney Kevin Reddington wants the court to examine the juror's questionnaire, legal history, and alleged cell phone use during deliberations. Former Vice President Kamala Harris is set to campaign with Michigan Democrat Abdul El-Sayed today as the countdown continues to November's midterms. The El-Sayed campaign says Harris will be joining the U.S. Senate candidate on the campaign trail to discuss health care costs and black maternal health. A statement from the El-Sayed campaign says the candidate looks forward to hearing directly from black women and health care providers and discussing how he'll continue that work in the Senate. An autopsy report is confirming the cause of death for actress Hayden Panettiere. Daniel Martindale has details.
1: The 36-year-old died from the toxic effects of fentanyl and a series of other substances. The manner of death was ruled accidental. The autopsy showed no signs of injuries that would have contributed to her death. Panettiere died in Greenville, South Carolina on August 16th after first responders found her in cardiac arrest. Recent reports indicated an investigation focusing on the drugs expanded into Los Angeles. I'm Daniel Martindale.
0: Lionel Richie is back in the hospital after another heart issue. TMZ reports he and Earth, Wind & Fire are canceling their next three shows. Richie is reportedly receiving treatment for an irregular heartbeat. This is the musician's third hospitalization in 3 months. I'm Chris Coraggio.
2: Governor Abbott's doubling down on his data center pause, blocking them from getting environmental permits until an electricity audit is finished. State Senator Royce West of Dallas says it's a tricky balance.
3: I recognize the necessity for continuous economic development and the prudent distribution of resources.
2: He says there must be protection for water and power as the state grows. The governor previously ordered an audit of data centers' electricity use as well. Now he's ordered the Texas Water Development Board to crack down on developers who refuse to give information on water use. Former Bexar County Constable Michelle Vela has two federal civil lawsuits in the pipeline related to the probe that led to criminal proceedings against her. The first was filed September 8th by Bradley Freeman and Bexar County Deputy Ryan Escobedo, who investigated an April 2019 incident at Rodriguez Park. The second lawsuit came from Bexar County, claiming violations of her 4th and 14th Amendment rights. I'm Joe Morano.
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0: Welcome back in, Clay and Buck. We're talking about the election odds prediction markets that are out there, which, again, they're very influenced by the overall polls. Buck, you were saying I'm optimistic about the price of oil and gas, and I am. I think that's going to come down pretty significantly in the weeks and months ahead. But I will say there are so many conflicting signals right now on the Senate in particular. When I see Republicans spending money in Kansas, I just look at that and say, what in the world is going on? And when I conflict that with the fact that Michelle Tafoya is polling really well in Minnesota, obviously Mike Rogers is in a highly competitive race in Michigan, and Sununu is very competitive in New Hampshire, are we potentially, and you guys can tell me if I'm crazy on this, are we potentially, even though nationally there tends to be a trend line, are there such unique choices that have been made in some of these states that even though there may be a national trend, the local elements of this race, for instance, Peggy Flanagan is a bad candidate in Minnesota. I think that's fair. Michelle Tafoya is a good one. Abdul El-Sayed is a bad candidate in Michigan. I think that's fair. Mike Rogers is a good one. Much like in 22, Buck, where we saw the overreach of Republicans creating drama and dynamics that were conflicting, I wonder whether Democrats may have that same issue that is occurring in some of these markets. Is that a crazy take, or do you think there's a lot of conflicting signals right now?
1: Oh, man, it's so hard. I think that the more a Republican right now is running for representing, in the case of Senate, their state or House, their district, the better. I think the less that they nationalize the race right now, the better. And I think that's just historically they're at a disadvantage being the party in power. So, but I agree with your sense of how those races are looking right now.
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4: This is Victoria Valderrama with your KFOX 14 morning news update. With heavy rain and possible flash flooding in the forecast this week, TxDOT is asking drivers to check road conditions before heading out. TxDOT says if severe weather moves in, the safest option is to stay home if you can. If you do need to drive, make sure your windshield wipers are working, you have enough gas, and you keep a basic safety kit in your car. El Paso Water is giving out up to 10 free sandbags per person at two locations. You can head to the Stormwater Operations Center on Fred Wilson from 8 a.m. to 8 p.m. this week, or the Aircraft Booster Station on Paseo del Norte from 2 p.m. to 8 p.m. Water and sewer bills are going up next month for thousands of East El Paso County residents. This comes after commissioners approved new rates for customers of the East Montana Water System. Starting November 1st, water rates will rise 6%, with sewer rates up 5%. The system serves about 12,000 households. I'm Victoria Valderrama with your KFOX 14 morning news update.
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5: Neko Ogumike put up 20 points in the LA Sparks 105-84 win over the Portland Fire on Sunday, becoming just the fourth player in league history to reach 8,000 career points. The Sparks missed the playoffs, so there are just two more games in Ogumike's illustrious career. Tonight against the Las Vegas Aces, and Thursday night when the Sparks host the Golden State Valkyries at home. 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
11: What's shaking, fellow sports fans? It's Andy West. Let's look back on this day in sports history, September 22nd. We'll start off today in 1974. The Pittsburgh Steelers and the Denver Broncos are the first teams to play to a tie, 35-35. With the newly instituted overtime rule in effect. Before 1974, teams would continue to play until someone scored. Today in 1993, Nolan Ryan of the Texas Rangers faced three Seattle batters before hurting his right elbow. That would be his final appearance in Major League Baseball. Ryan finished his career with 324 wins, 5,714 strikeouts, and seven no-hitters. He'd be inducted into the Baseball Hall of Fame in 1999. And today in 2006, Alfonso Soriano became baseball's first 40-40-40 player in Washington's 3-2 win over the Mets. Soriano hit his 40th double and stole his 41st base. With 45 homers, he already was only the fourth major league player with 40 homers and 40 steals in a season.
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0: school choices that she has made, Buck. Public versus private schools. Our good friend Sonny Hostin has weighed in and says, of course, her kids went to private school, but they were subject to racism. We're going to dive into both of these stories. I think you guys are going to enjoy them. That's coming up next. Thanks for hanging out with us on Clay and Buck.
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8: President Trump is telling the United Nations that he believes a deal with Iran will come after the U.S. midterms. He also called on the rest of the world to put economic pressure on Iran. Iran's delegation was in attendance as Trump delivered his remarks today. Meantime, also today at the U.N. General Assembly, President Trump said Cuba is a failed state and it will fail.
9: My administration is also seeking a fundamental change in the situation in Cuba, where the communist regime is under great pressure.
8: The Cuban delegation walked out on Trump as he took aim at the country. He said communism will never be coming to America, but freedom will be coming to Cuba. Trump has ramped up economic pressure on Cuba, including limiting oil shipments to the country since returning to office last year. The White House has launched a 24/7 streaming channel on YouTube. The White House says it will feature top past moments and announcements. It all comes after the White House television press pool said it would no longer cover President Trump's events after he barred some outlets from the White House. Mayor Mamdani is once again calling for Israeli Prime Minister Benjamin Netanyahu's arrest once he arrives in New York City this week. The mayor didn't mince words during his

0: appearance on CNN.
1: I have described him as I believe him to be, a war criminal and an architect of a horrific genocide of the Palestinian people. And if the International Criminal Court deems someone worthy of an arrest because of a violation of those laws, then who are we to say that anyone should be above that?
0: Jewish New Yorkers are backing Netanyahu, with some planning to greet him upon arrival. Meantime, Netanyahu took to social media shaming Mamdani for inciting riots against New York Jews, saying he will tell the truth about Mamdani while at the UN. Week two of the NFL season is over. Last night, the Rams throttled the Giants 28-6 at home on Monday Night Football. On Sunday, several teams pulled off huge upsets on the road. The Saints, Raiders, Bengals, and Browns all came away with stunning week two victories. I'm Chris Karaji.
2: A man shot by ICE agents in Austin has been transferred to a South Texas processing facility. That's according to Joaquin Castro, who said Wilbur Garces Perez still had a bullet in his back when he arrived at the facility. He went there before getting hospital treatment. Local officials have demanded an investigation and the release of any body camera footage related to the shooting. Pharmaceutical giant Eli Lilly breaks ground on a $6 billion manufacturing plant in Texas. Governor Abbott says it's an important part of domestic manufacturing.
3: During the time of COVID, we learned the importance, if not the imperative, of producing our own medicine.
2: The facility in Houston's Generation Park will produce the company's first weight loss pill. In the new AP Top 25 pullout, Texas still number one in the country. Texas Tech moves up to 11th. SMU, Texas A&M, and Houston all in the bottom end of that poll. I'm Joe Moreno.
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4: 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How did my father become the scheming mastermind? Was he like this with everyone? And is it possible, after all these years, he's actually changed? I have no idea where he lives or what he's up to, but my goal with this podcast is to track him down and get to the truth about who my father, Manny Veeder, really is. 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

0: Okay, welcome back in. Clay and Buck, here we go. We're doing the things, talking about the stuff. We got calls coming in. Paul in Minnesota. What's going on, Paul?
1: You know, it's really weird how all the females that have something to say about Sydney Sweeney setting back women for showing some skin had nothing to say when it were obese, black, unattractive women showing skin for ads. And we can just call it what it is. This is an extension of the underlying disdain for white people, white culture. And if Sydney Sweeney were a liberal and a rabid one at that, she'd be a hero to all these women.
0: Thank you for calling in. There's clearly a problem with doing these, with bearing skin if you're actually hot as a woman. And there's any perception that you are a counterculture to wokeness, DEI, and the left, right? So that's it. And by the way, Sydney Sweeney, it's not like she's showing up at MAGA events and, you know, hugging Daddy Trump and taking photos with him. She just does what she does, Clay, but is viewed culturally as a backlash against 400-pound trans underwear models. And so the left is angry about it.
2: Yes, and also what I would say here is, if you truly believe that women and women's success should be celebrated, she's going to end up being a billionaire because she is actually taking equity in many of the companies that she is involved with. In other words, she's not just cashing checks. She's actually building an industry around her, whether it's producing movies, whether it is obviously the lingerie company, the relationship with a sports gambling company. Don't you want to be a part of the entrepreneurial class as opposed to just being an employee? I mean, I would encourage, small business is the foundation of American success. Most of American economy, when it comes to growth, is coming from small businesses that are growing and employing people. I want more people involved in founding businesses and trying to build and create more American exceptionalism, both male and female. And I think it when you see what Sydney Sweeney is being sold as someone who represents negativity for women, what to me stands out the most, Buck, is she is actually the definition of what a successful woman should be trying to do. Be a part of the ownership class. Don't rely on someone else to pay you. Pay yourself.
0: We hear about boss girl vibes in the culture now. I don't know how many of you. She's given off a lot of boss girl vibes to Clay's point. She's going to be worth, you know, it's a little bit like people were always a lot of, well, to be fair, Kardashian was in a sex tape, right? That's quite a bit.
2: Yeah, look, but I mean, but she has, and I think honestly, the Kardashians are not a bad example because they've become billionaires by starting their own businesses. Like, I would rather them do that than just be employees. They've employed a lot of people who made a lot of money. But yes, she did start off in a sex tape.
0: There is that.
2: Look, I want to tell all of you, if you're a part of the community out there that's so upset by what you have seen all over the country since October 7th and what you have seen in Israel. 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
4: This is Victoria Valderrama with your KFOX 14 morning news update. With heavy rain and possible flash flooding in the forecast this week, TxDOT is asking drivers to check road conditions before heading out. TxDOT says if severe weather moves in, the safest option is to stay home if you can. If you do need to drive, make sure your windshield wipers are working, you have enough gas, and you keep a basic safety kit in your car. 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You can head to the Stormwater Operations Center on Fred Wilson from 8 a.m. to 8 p.m. this week, or the Artcraft Booster Station on Paseo del Norte from 2 p.m. to 8 p.m. Water and sewer bills are going up next month for thousands of East El Paso County residents. This comes after commissioners approved new rates for customers of the East Montana Water System. Starting November 1st, water rates will rise 6%, with sewer rates up 5%. The system serves about 12,000 households. 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
7: From the KFOX 14 Severe Weather Center, I'm forecaster Hannah Frescas. Happy Tuesday and happy fall, everyone. We are in for a busy day in the weather department. El Paso, your high of 88 today, 84 for Las Cruces, with a 50% chance of showers and storms, bringing frequent lightning, gusty winds, and localized flooding to the area. If you run into a flooded roadway, make sure to turn around and don't drown, and stay up to date with your latest forecast by heading to our website, kfoxtv.com. Reporting from the KFOX 14 Severe Weather Center, I'm forecaster Hannah Frescas.
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6: President Trump changed the name of artificial intelligence to super intelligence while addressing the United Nations General Assembly today. He said that the U.S. will not stifle the growth of the technology. He added that the Justice Department will rein it in if necessary. Trump has thrown his support behind AI as others have brought up concerns about the technology, including doomsday scenarios. Hurricane season started in June, but not a single hurricane has formed in the Atlantic Basin since. Experts say it's the first hurricane season since 1914 to get this far into September without an actual hurricane. There have been 6 named storms in the region's waters so far this year, but all of them remained tropical storms. There will be no criminal charges in the death of Mississippi College football player Nolan Wells, at least for now. NBC's Emily Akita has more.
7: A grand jury unanimously finding no evidence of criminal wrongdoing, according to a report released overnight by the Jackson County District Attorney. The report saying his death was consistent with drowning.
6: The 18-year-old disappeared while celebrating the 4th of July with friends on Mississippi's Barrier Islands and was found in the waters off Horn Island 2 days later. Authorities had previously said they believed that Wells had drowned. Pending a full review of the evidence, the grand jury made its decision after examining all case materials, including the completed autopsy report from the state medical examiner, to determine whether any crime was committed in Wells' death. President Trump has signed an agreement with Denmark and Greenland to bolster U.S. military and security presence on the island territory. Today, Trump, the Greenland premier, and the Danish prime minister held a signing at the United Nations General Assembly. Dolly Parton's nephew, Brian Seaver, has been removed from his longtime role overseeing security for the country star's properties, Monica Nelson reports.
8: TMZ reports a new security team has taken over her Nashville home, museum, downtown residence, and warehouse.

0: Seaver says he was surprised by the decision and claims no explanation has been provided. Seaver was also the family member chosen to publicly announce Parton's death.
1: I'm Chris Karashi.
2: Governor Abbott's doubling down on his data center pause, blocking them from getting environmental permits until an electricity audit is finished. State Senator Royce West of Dallas says there must be protection for water and power as the state grows.
3: I continuously think about projections as it relates to what this population is going to be by the year 2040.
2: The governor previously ordered an audit of data centers' electricity use as well. Now he's ordered the Texas Water Development Board to crack down on developers who refuse to give information on water use. Former Bexar County Constable Michelle Vela has two federal civil lawsuits in the pipeline related to the probe that led to criminal proceedings against her. The first was filed September 8th by Bradley Freeman and Bexar County Deputy Ryan Escobedo, who investigated an April 2019 incident at Rodriguez Park. The second lawsuit came from Bexar County, claiming violations of her Fourth and Fourteenth Amendment rights. I'm Joe Morano.
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0: Welcome back in, Clay and Buck, rolling through the Tuesday edition of the program. I appreciate all of you hanging out with us. We have got a bunch of different stories that we have been tracking during the course of the program. I don't think we've talked about this much, Buck. Trump has banned MSNBC, CNN, and Politico from covering his events, and it's turned into a bit of a kerfuffle, as many of Trump's decisions often do. I would imagine that we will get a court ruling soon that says these guys have access again. And we'll play one of these cuts in a minute, but I did want to mention this, Buck. We talked about Paramount yesterday. Sometimes you can miss the significance of a big story and how it's going to impact things going forward. Let me just hit you with this. Twitter has created a true marketplace of ideas in 2024 and 2026 that did not exist before. Also, the Washington Post under Jeff Bezos has gotten far more rational. For the 2028 news cycle, far left-wing media is largely going to be the New York Times and MSNBC. This is why they have been fighting so hard over CNN, because we keep lopping away their ability to drive narrative and influence discussions. And I know we just had that discussion with Tyler Hassan about the budget, but one of the biggest challenges, I would tie this in with the girl walking the street in Tampa talking about Lindsey Clancy and Sydney Sweeney, is actually getting accurate information in front of people and putting stories that matter out there. And I think a rational CNN paired with a somewhat rational Washington Post and with a fair and impartial Twitter/X has created a real brand new dynamic that is not insignificant, and is changing the way we have larger discussions in society. And I think that's why the Paramount acquisition of CNN could be pretty significant, because we've seen CBS News. I'm not saying it's some bastion of complete sanity. It's better now than it was.
1: Sure. Yeah, I think that's probably true. In fact, even CNN, Clay, will have on Scott Jennings, and we'll have on our friend Shermichael Singleton. And, you know, there's a bunch of people who go on there who are pro-Trump and will argue. They banned all Trump voices for a number of years there. I mean, you couldn't.
0: Yes.
1: The only, quote, Republicans allowed to be on CNN's air were Republicans who showed up to talk about how much they hated Trump, and Trump wasn't a Republican and probably should be in prison. So I understand why Trump finds CNN to be, I agree with him when he says that CNN is loathsome and it is fake news. In fact, here, Trump was at Gracie Mansion. This is cut 9. Here he is on the fake news. Play it.
2: It's interesting because they said they were going to boycott me, but they never boycott me. So I wasn't very worried about that. Look at all that press. But no, I'm not. I'm only doing it because I think the press also has an obligation. And, you know, I won in a landslide. I won the election in a landslide. I've done great things. I've done a lot of great things. I've settled 8 wars. We have the best economic numbers for the country in the history of our country. We have $21 trillion pouring in, the biggest number ever. Any country was 3. Nobody's ever done what we've done. I never get anything positive. It's always negative, even having to do with the war.
1: There you have it.
0: And he also continued, Buck, because I was going to hit cut 10. We'll play this quickly, and then we'll maybe react to it a bit when we come back. Listen.
2: If you look at CNN as fake news, if you look at MS Now, I don't even know what MS Now is. I guess it's the MSNBC, what it used to be, or MSDNC, as some people call it. That's Democrat National Committee. But it's just biased news. And I think that these outlets have an obligation to be fair. And if they're fake news, I really think I have an obligation not to allow them into another very special house. This is a special house, Gracie Mansion. Well, the White House is the most special of all houses, I have to say. And I don't even think the mayor would argue with that. And I think I have an obligation not to let fake news. They're very bad for the country, very bad for national security. So I have that obligation. So we'll see how it works out.
1: I know people are up in arms, Clay, in the media about this, at least. No one else really cares.
0: You're right.
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4: Governor Abbott's doubling down on his data center pause, blocking them from getting environmental permits until an electricity audit is finished. State Senator Royce West of Dallas says there must be protection for water and power as the state grows.
5: I continuously think about projections as it relates to what this population is going to be by the year 2040.
4: The governor previously ordered an audit of data centers' electricity use as well. Now he's ordered the Texas Water Development Board to crack down on developers who refuse to give information on water use. Former Bexar County Constable Michelle Vela has 2 federal civil lawsuits in the pipeline related to the probe that led to criminal proceedings against her. The first was filed September 8th by Bradley Freeman and Bexar County Deputy Ryan Escobedo, who investigated an April 2019 incident at Rodriguez Park. The second lawsuit came from Bexar County, claiming violations of her 4th and 14th Amendment rights. I'm Joe Moran.
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13: From the KFOX 14 Severe Weather Center, I'm forecaster Hannah Frescas. Happy Tuesday and happy fall, everyone. We are in for a busy day in the weather department. Ohio, your high of 88 today, 84 for Las Cruces, with a 50% chance of showers and storms, bringing frequent lightning, gusty winds, and localized flooding to the area. If you run into a flooded roadway, make sure to turn around and don't drown, and stay up to date with your latest forecast by heading to our website, KFOXTV.com. Reporting from the KFOX 14 Severe Weather Center, I'm forecaster Hannah Frescas.
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9: President Trump is telling the United Nations that he has a major choice to make on Iran. Addressing the UN General Assembly today, Trump posed the question, quote, will a deal be made or do I annihilate the Islamic Republic? Iran's delegation was in attendance as Trump delivered his remarks. Also today at the UN General Assembly, the president was pushing for an end to the Ukraine-Russia war as he met with Ukrainian President Volodymyr Zelensky.
10: I think they both want to see the war end, to be honest with you. It's time. A lot of people being killed, and they don't want that, but I think they both want to see the war ended.
9: The president has blamed the ongoing war for the rise in diesel costs. Trump said he thinks a solution to the war will indeed be found. The average price for diesel has risen past $6.50 for the first time ever. Zelensky said he hopes the U.S. can help bring an end to the war before winter. Parts of the Ohio Valley and Mid-Atlantic are set to deal with severe weather conditions due to a developing nor'easter. Gusty winds and rain are set to appear through tomorrow. The coastal flood risk will increase as the week continues and will impact a corridor spanning from North Carolina's Outer Banks to New England. Airports across the Northeast are playing catch-up today after an equipment failure caused massive flight disruptions at airports, including Newark, Philadelphia, JFK, and LaGuardia. There were long lines from stranded travelers looking to rebook flights or track down luggage following the ground stops. The FAA says a primary line failed, and then the backup fiber optic cables in New Jersey had allegedly been cut by a New Jersey Transit construction crew by accident. The White House has launched Trump TV, Monica Nelson reports.
11: The 24/7 streaming channel on YouTube will be updated in real time. The White House said it will feature top past moments and announcements. It all comes after the White House television press pool said it will no longer cover President Trump's events after he barred some outlets from the White House. I'm Monica Nelson.
9: I'm Chris Caraggio.
12: Texas is on the verge of $4 a gallon gas. Governor Abbott was asked what the state can do to help drivers.
13: Here's the deal. We all know what the solution is, and that is the end of the war in Iran.
12: Texas Ag Commissioner Sid Miller is once again calling on the governor to suspend the state's 20-cent per gallon tax on gas. There are still questions about whether he could do that by executive order. A San Antonio mom arrested after her two-month-old baby was found with multiple broken bones. Brenda Young is charged with injury to a child following the discovery of fractures to the baby's thighs, forearm, ribs, wrist, and shin. Doctors found the injuries were consistent with abuse. Testing.

0: ruled out bone health issues as a cause. 1 in 6 Texans don't know how they'll vote in November. That's according to a new poll done by the group Texas 2036. Among the group, the survey found that 1 in 3 will cast a ballot with a mix of candidates across parties. I'm Joe Morano.
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1: All right, thank you, Scott Shannon. Thanks to all of you for being with us. 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You want to join us. All right, before we get into the news, I think the president gave maybe one of his, if not the finest speech ever before the ever so corrupt and America-hating United Nations. And he got a ton of applause. I mean, and it just puts in perspective that which I've been laying out for you, which is all the success that nobody in the legacy media mob, because they're abusively biased and corrupt, ever talk about. So anyway, pretty interesting times we're living in. Before we do that, Ethan, did you see this DoorDash customer? You know, he gets a call that his DoorDash driver, who's bringing him food, gets in an accident, and he said, well, it's close to my house. Let me go see if I can get my food, and this is how it went down.
2: Yo, what's going on, bro? You the DoorDasher?
3: Yeah.
2: You all right? Yeah. Thank you, man. You good?
3: Yeah,
2: I'm right down the street. I'm like, let me come grab my food. Damn, I'm so sorry, bro.
1: All right, he did say, you okay? You good? I'm so sorry, but then he comes and he grabs his, I don't know why that cracks me up so much. I thought that was pretty funny.
4: It's crazy though, that like, would you have done the same thing? I mean, all of us get hungry. I'm not saying that isn't a normal reaction, but also it is kind of crazy.
1: No, it's, listen, I used Uber Eats. It's the same thing, but, you know, when people want their food, they want their food. The guy has an accident. He was very kind and polite and respectful. You're okay? Are you good? Sorry this happened. And then he grabs his food and he goes home. I don't know why that made me laugh. But anyway, there's a lot going on today. Let me I think this speech was so worthwhile that I think we should play a lot of it coming up. And maybe we'll do it in the last hour of the program today. I know some people are mad that the president met with Zoran Marxist Kami Mamdani. Here's Mamdani crediting Trump with a long-standing history of building in New York City. Here's what he said.
5: It's a real pleasure that just today we've agreed to set up a new level of that conversation between our housing and operations team at City Hall and the White House team, because what we're speaking about is 12,000 homes, 30,000 jobs, the prospect of an entire new neighborhood in a city where housing is the number one cost. And I appreciate the president, his interest in this. And we also know the president not just as the leader of the country, but also as someone who has built quite a lot of housing here in our city.
1: Look, understand what Mamdani wants here. And the president knows what he wants. And the president was being polite. But it is consistent with him being willing to meet with anybody and talk to anybody. And, you know, this is the fallacy that was made about Donald Trump with Iran, is that he wasn't listening to other voices. Quite the contrary. He was listening to every voice, and as consistent with President Trump, he's going to make up his own mind in the end, like meeting with Little Rocket Man and meeting with Vladimir Putin, and President Xi is coming to town this week and they have a state dinner and all that stuff going on. So it's just very consistent with what he has. We have chronicled the quick final push strategy for the 42 days now that remain before the midterm elections. I'm arguing the most important in our lifetime. I hope you understand that this is one party with stated policies that will shred the Constitution. And now a new strategy has emerged. While they used to tout and be proud of and glad to associate with the radical DSA, which is now the intellectual base, the power structure that was the once far more moderate Democratic Party. But there's a reason most establishment Democrats, even Chuckie Schumer meeting with Abdul El-Sayed last week and pledging $10 million, there's one big reason for all of it. And the reason is they don't care who wins. They don't care how radical. They don't care how insane. As long as they get control of the Senate, in their mind, they don't care how they do it or who they have to elect to do it. And we've chronicled Al-Sayed probably more than anybody. You know, cisgender, God is non-binary, a welcome mat at our border, Telefrico, you know, vegan campaign in a cattle state and no drilling in an oil state. And of course, championing the rights of men to play women's sports, biological men, and all trans people, including biological men, should have access to abortion. We've chronicled. He now has changed. Al-Sayed will not go back on any of his past positions. You know, it, by the way, there was a moment where Abdul Al-Sayed wouldn't say the word women while talking about pregnancy. Let me play that for you. Listen.
3: The question we have to ask ourselves is, what's the best way to do that? And whose life gets destroyed in that process? Because too often when government says that you cannot have reproductive care, you are creating a circumstance in which a adult or sometimes even a juvenile human is being reduced into simply a carrying vehicle for a fetus that has not ever breathed air in the world.
1: These people are all nuts. I mean, this whole party has just jumped the shark. And, you know, he again, you know, steadfastly refuses to distance himself from the radical, you know, Hassan Piker. You know, the streets will run red with the blood of capitalists, and America deserved 9/11. And he's the one else, Abdul Al-Sayed, that invited Hassan Piker on the campaign trail. And then he has a testy exchange with the reporters over his support for 2024 uncommitted movement against Biden and Kamala Harris in Michigan. But my point of view here is Al-Sayed is now backing off his positions and associations. Telefrico, while he defended the entire campaign up until the last week and a half or so, you know, six genders and God is non-binary and went to the mat for it, now is backing off all of it. Of course, AOC famously, oh, no, I don't believe that. That was woke 1.0 crazy. And what's happened is they've looked at the polls and now they've just decided that they can't tell people the truth about who they really are. And now we have another example of that. And that is this idiot, you know, Troy Jackson, who replaced Graham Plattner. I kind of view him as Graham Plattner 2.0 in Maine. You know, here's him smearing ICE as racist and calls to abolish ICE. Listen to what he said.
6: But what ICE is doing is based off of a narcissist that doesn't like black and brown people. And that is totally uncalled for. And that's why I believe strongly we need to get rid of ICE, start over, have a real law enforcement that does the right thing to, you know, make sure our borders are protected, but at the same time does it in a way that we know is legal, that, you know, makes sense. And we don't have that right now. We have people that are rogue agency that's going around targeting people just because of who they look like. And when they get everybody like that, then they'll start on somebody else. And we all should be very concerned about this.
1: Then he says he's excited to implement Medicare for all. And then he said getting off fossil fuels is a good way to stop climate change. And now he's trying to moderate his positions in Maine because, you know, first he's trying to generate the same crazy excitement as the Nazi tattoo guy and he's got a problem, apparently has a vile temper on top of everything else. So, you know, all of this is happening in real time. All of this now is unfolding very quickly, and you have an abusively biased media that is nothing but an extension of the press office of every Democratic socialist candidate in the country. You know, nobody's talked about President Trump's Greenland deal set. You know, he's going to sign this later today. He mentioned that in his speech this morning, a lot of which will play in the final hour of the program today. Look, I'm just telling you where we are. And if you're asking me today if I can tell you what the outcome of this election is going to be, the answer is I cannot, nor can anyone else, in my humble opinion. You know, look at this. I mean, you know, I mentioned the Cook Report yesterday in their polling, and it shows that what only, all right, 63% love capitalism. Okay, that's good. Where are the other, you know, 37%? And 58 despise socialism. Okay, where's the other 42%? New poll shows a majority of Democrats would support a military coup now to topple Donald Trump. One-third of Democrats is so desperate. They're so full of Trump derangement syndrome. This is where it's now taken them. Nearly 6 in 10 Democratic respondents said they would feel very positive, somewhat positive, if they learned a military junta has removed Trump and seized control of the American government. 55% said they would feel the same if the president passed away peacefully. And even higher percentage said they'd be happy if Trump were impeached and removed from office. 87% are ousted by his cabinet. 25th Amendment, 84%. You know, for all the talk about the media and they're upset that Donald Trump has said, like Obama did back in the day to Fox, that he didn't want him in the White House press room, we're going to stop covering. I'm perfectly fine with that, you know, but I don't think they're going to be able to give up their daily fix. I don't think they could. Life without Trump for them is going to be withdrawal like we've never seen before. And I'll even make a prediction now: when Donald Trump leaves office, you know, hopefully in 2029, I promise you, they're going to still be talking about Donald Trump because they can't give up their fix, their addiction. Now, Democrats even continue to use Russiagate and the lie and the hoax of Russiagate to punish Trump allies. You know, remember this story, the next time you see another bogus report that Trump's using the Department of Justice to go after political enemies. But, you know, former Trump staffer Michael Caputo endured a decade of lawfare, says, you know, he says forced him out of his home, gave him cancer and all the stress associated with it. But when the thought of the Russiagate nightmare was over, he was slapped in the face this month with a lawsuit cooked up by a former DOJ lawyer from the National Security Unit that hounded him and other Trump associates over alleged foreign agent violations without laying a single charge on the guy. You know, it's a simple $100,000 contract dispute case. But anyway, I mean, this never ends. These people will never stop. And by the way, Hassan Piker is going to be speaking at Cornell University. Now, unlike the way liberals react when conservatives show up on college campuses, I don't have a problem with it. And if people want to go see the guy that thinks we deserve 9/11 and wants the streets of America to run red with the blood of capitalists, if that's what they want to do with this Ivy League institution, have at it. I don't really care. And, you know, to see AOC, she's going to wait till after the midterms to decide, is she going to challenge Chucky or is she going to, you know, I don't know what she's going to do. I really don't. We'll see. She might run for president. I think if she runs for president, I think she's the lead candidate. One former Democratic operative details the racism, the lies, and the dangers of the Democratic Party, Lindy Lee. Yeah, she said everybody knew that Joe was a cognitive mess. Everybody. By the way, Princeton, I mentioned Ivy League schools, their faculties, political contributions. Yeah, that favored the Democrats over the GOP 98% to zero, according to a study. Does that shock you? Well, I can tell you what parents in the Northeast, people that I knew and know that still are there and, you know, all over the country are now doing. Those parents are looking south. They're looking at UVA. They're looking at Vanderbilt, Wake, UNC, University of South Carolina. They're looking anywhere but these, quote, Ivy League schools. They're looking at Florida State. They're looking at Miami. They're looking everywhere but, you know, these Ivy League institutions, because they've had it with these indoctrination centers. Anyway, 800-941-SHAWN, our number. 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
15: A couple of reports now that the knee injury Jackson Dart of the Giants suffered last night was worse than expected. He could be out for an extended period and perhaps for the season. The Yankees and Rays playing a day-night doubleheader in the Bronx today prior to Game 1. Manager Aaron Boone revealed Aaron Judge had a platelet-poor plasma injection for his injured calf. He's likely out for their wild-card playoff series. I'm Frank Aaron.
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1: And as we roll along, 800-941-SEAN is a number if you want to be a part of the program. You know, I got to be honest. I see this so crystal clear what is at stake in this election. I wish I could show. I mean, if these people on the left want a military coup to topple Trump, 6 in 10 respondents feel positive or somewhat positive if they learn that happened. That's insane. 55% would feel the same way if the president died. An even higher percentage say they'd be happy if Trump were impeached. 87%. What is wrong with these people? But that's what we are up against. They want radicalism, redistributionism. They want communism, socialism, cradle to grave, womb to the tomb. Oh, guaranteed government daycare. We'll even give you babysitters for a date night. I'm not sure who they're going to hire for that job. And do you even want them in your house? Guaranteed government job, guaranteed government salary, guaranteed government health care, guaranteed government retirement, guaranteed government healthy food. Yeah, the total cost of that when you add it up is $212 trillion. It's never going to happen. It's a pipe dream. They're false promises that will never be fulfilled. What part of this don't some people understand? It's so frustrating to me that people don't get it. But that's what's going to happen. Yeah, great. 83-year-old grandma dies under Canada's assisted death program. Oh, you want to bet that's coming to America? These lunatics win? All right, quick break. Your call's also coming up next half hour, 800-941-SEAN as we continue.
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21: President Trump is telling the United Nations that he has a major choice to make on Iran. Addressing the UN General Assembly today, Trump posed the question, quote, "Will a deal be made or do I annihilate the Islamic Republic?" Iran's delegation was in attendance as Trump delivered his remarks. Parts of the Ohio Valley and Mid-Atlantic are set to deal with severe weather conditions due to a developing nor'easter. Gusty winds and rain are set to appear through tomorrow. The coastal flood risk will increase as the week continues and will impact a corridor spanning from North Carolina's Outer Banks to New England. Seas are expected to rise rapidly across the region, which brings the potential for heavy surf and dangerous waves along exposed beaches. Some areas could also see wind gusts of up to 40 miles an hour. And Lionel Richie is recovering after undergoing a heart procedure. That's according to a statement from Richie's representative. The singer and Earth, Wind & Fire are canceling their next three shows, but Richie expects to be back on stage soon. I'm Chris Caraggio.
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27: Hey there, I'm Jason Alexander, and this is my dear friend, Peter Tilden.
28: Hey, Jay. By the way, the script says best friend.
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27: Mm-hmm, because we had two things in common. 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
28: 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Jerry Seinfeld wondered why they refused to make the stall door go all the way to the floor in a public bathroom, but he didn't get an answer. 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
28: 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How about that?
27: Really? No, really?
28: 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So we spoke to some of the biggest champions of the hot dog eats hot dog world of competitive eating to get the answer. 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
7: President Trump says he has a big decision to make on Iran. Addressing the UN General Assembly today, he posed the question, will a deal be made or do I annihilate the Islamic Republic? Iran's delegation was in attendance as Trump delivered his remarks. He said he believes a deal with Iran will come after the U.S. midterm elections. He also called on the rest of the world to put economic pressure on Iran. In the face of growing concern about the potential dangers of artificial intelligence, President Trump is now changing its name to superintelligence. Sarah Lee Kessler reports.
8: In other words, welcome to the new world of superintelligence-SI.
9: The president, in his address to the UN General Assembly on Tuesday, said the U.S. is changing all of its AI documents to SI.
8: It sounds much better, it is much better, and it's much more accurate.
9: And Trump encouraged other nations to do the same.
8: Superintelligence, every major new technology brings challenges.
9: Despite doomsday scenarios, Trump saying the future of renamed artificial intelligence is bright. In New York, I'm Sarah Lee Kessler.
7: The Austin, Texas man who was shot by ICE agents on Sunday will not be deported yet. The attorney for Wilbur Garces Perez has been trying to prevent him from being sent back to Venezuela.
10: We have filed a federal lawsuit and the judge has ordered that he be present at the first hearing.
7: Kate Lincoln Goldfinch says her client remains in an ICE processing center with a bullet still in his back. He was shot Sunday by an ICE officer while working as a DoorDash driver. Homeland Security said in a statement that the 28-year-old missed a court hearing and was ordered deported by a judge. Local officials have demanded an investigation and the release of any body camera footage related to the shooting. Secretary of State Marco Rubio is now officially filling the role of National Security Advisor. He's the first person to hold both positions since Henry Kissinger. I'm Chris Caraggio.
11: NFL groundskeepers are working overtime this week in South America to get the playing field in order before the Dallas Cowboys take the field in Rio de Janeiro. Tammy Trujillo reports.
12: Multiple sources report the league is aware of poor conditions at Maracana Stadium, with the goalkeeper for the Brazilian soccer club Flamengo calling the grass deplorable. The Dallas Cowboys and Baltimore Ravens clash in Rio on Sunday afternoon.
11: A federal judge is ordering the state to install air conditioning in all prisons. Currently, only about a third of all state-run facilities have cooling. The judge found that a lack of AC was akin to cruel and unusual punishment. Four people face federal charges for gaming home loan programs meant to help veterans and low-income buyers. Prosecutors in Dallas announced an indictment accusing the ring of using fake job and bank records to secure $7.3 million worth of loans around the state and in Oklahoma. I'm Joe Moran.
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1: NFL groundskeepers are working overtime this week in South America to get the playing field in order before the Dallas Cowboys take the field in Rio de Janeiro. Tammy Trujillo reports.
2: Multiple sources report the league is aware of poor conditions at Maracana Stadium, with the goalkeeper for the Brazilian soccer club Flamengo calling the grass deplorable. The Dallas Cowboys and Baltimore Ravens clash in Rio on Sunday afternoon.
1: A federal judge is ordering the state to install air conditioning in all prisons. Currently, only about a third of all state-run facilities have cooling. The judge found that a lack of AC was akin to cruel and unusual punishment. Four people face federal charges for gaming home loan programs meant to help veterans and low-income buyers. Prosecutors in Dallas announced an indictment accusing the ring of using fake job and bank records to secure $7.3 million worth of loans around the state and in Oklahoma. I'm Joe Morano.
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9: When 60 Minutes premiered in September 1968, there was nothing like it.
10: We realize, of course, that new approaches are not always instantly accepted.
9: I'm Seth Doane of CBS News, and I'm excited to introduce a new podcast from 60 Minutes called A Second Look. The team at 60 Minutes has spent the last year digging through thousands of tapes, transcripts, and reels of film, and you're about to hear some of the sound that was never broadcast, like 21-year-old Taylor Swift imagining her future success.
11: Sometimes I get really overwhelmed when I think about, like, 10 years from now I'll be 30. What's the sound then? What are the choices I've made at that point? Oh my God, what does my life look like?
9: 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Together, we'll hear how much our world has changed.
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6: President Trump is rebranding artificial intelligence as super intelligence. He announced the change while addressing the United Nations General Assembly today. He said that the U.S. will support the technology's growth, while the Justice Department will rein it in if necessary. A developing nor'easter is expected to bring severe weather to parts of the Ohio Valley and Mid-Atlantic. Gusty winds and rain are expected through tomorrow, with some areas seeing wind gusts of up to 40 miles an hour. Hurricane season began about 3 months ago, but not a single storm has formed in the Atlantic Basin since. Natalie Migliori has more.
7: Hurricane season started in June, but not a single hurricane has formed in the Atlantic Basin since. There have been 6 named storms in the region's water so far this year, but all of them remained tropical storms. Experts say it's the first hurricane season since 1914 to get this far into September without an actual hurricane. The so far quiet season is accredited to El Nino, which changes major wind patterns around the world. Because of this, the Eastern Pacific region has had an active season with 5 hurricanes forming so far. I'm Natalie Migliori.
6: Wall Street is closing mixed as investors monitor developments between the U.S. and Iran. Global benchmark Brent crude futures slipped below $100 a barrel after President Trump said U.S. officials had a very good meeting with Iran's delegation on the sidelines of the U.N. General Assembly today. At the closing bell, the Dow fell 185 points, the S&P 500 lost a fraction of a point, and the Nasdaq gained 122 points. Taylor Swift is releasing new music. The Grammy-winning singer announced her new song, Patient Zero, in a post on social media. She said the track is something that she was impatiently waiting to talk about. The song releases Friday. I'm Chris Crunch.
8: Texas Hill Country homeowners who were impacted by 2 floods in 2 years are traveling to Capitol Hill in a long-shot bid to get more federal aid. Claudia Limon claims they have not seen a single dollar from a fund that's supposed to help rebuild communities in her neighborhood.
9: This program that we're trying to get is for the long-term recovery.
8: The Trump administration previously announced more than $39 million in FEMA funding for multiple states, including Texas. That cash, though, does not cover the July flooding. Instead, the Texas portion includes Hurricane Harvey-era infrastructure repairs along the Gulf Coast. The San Antonio Water System has input a Stage 3 watering rule back into effect. San Antonio had been in Stage 3 from June of 2024 up until August 4th of this year. A federal judge is ordering the state to install air conditioning in all prisons. Currently, only about a third of all state-run facilities have cooling. I'm Joe Morano.
10: You guys just didn't want it bad enough. That should have been an easy win. What were you doing out there? You gotta hustle. You could have made that play if you'd been open.
11: On the car ride home after the game, when you think you're helping by telling me what I did wrong and what I need to work on, all I hear is that I'm not good enough, that I'm supposed to be perfect, that it's not okay to lose. On the car ride home, all I need to hear is how much you love me and enjoy watching me play, that my worth isn't determined by my performance, that even on my worst day, I am worthy.

0: that you see me learning, growing, and doing my best. And that is enough.
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4: I-10 westbound at Hawkins Boulevard. Three right lanes are blocked, and they're trying to get that cleared, but it's a 47-minute delay on I-10 westbound from 375 over to 54. It's going to cost you about a 57-minute drive. Three-minute delay on Montana Avenue eastbound Pisano to Gateway Boulevard. That's traffic.
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1: This is Victoria Valderrama with your KFOX 14 morning news update. With heavy rain and possible flash flooding in the forecast this week, TxDOT is asking drivers to check road conditions before heading out. TxDOT says if severe weather moves in, the safest option is to stay home if you can. If you do need to drive, make sure your windshield wipers are working, you have enough gas, and you keep a basic safety kit in your car. El Paso Water is giving out up to 10 free sandbags per person at two locations. You can head to the Stormwater Operations Center on Fred Wilson from 8 a.m. to 8 p.m. this week, or the Aircraft Booster Station on Paseo del Norte from 2 p.m. to 8 p.m. Water and sewer bills are going up next month for thousands of East El Paso County residents. This comes after commissioners approve new rates for customers of the East Montana water system. Starting November 1st, water rates will rise 6%, with sewer rates up 5%. The system serves about 12,000 households. I'm Victoria Valderrama with your KFOX 14 morning news update.
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3: Mesa Street from Wyoming to Desert Boulevard, looking at a 19-minute ride in both directions. Also getting some pickup on Montana eastbound from Paisano to Gateway Boulevard. 3-minute delay there. However, I-10 is looking clear, and we have no slowing on Patriot Freeway or Liberty Expressway at this time. Loop 375 is also looking at no delays, and we have no accidents to report. I'm Lauren Phillips, El Paso Traffic.
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10: The New York Giants facing the prospect of possibly losing quarterback Jackson Dart for the season. He reportedly may need knee surgery. Aaron Judge not expected to be ready to play in the opening round of the playoffs for the Yankees, who shut out the Rays this afternoon 2-0. The Raptors and Kawhi Leonard have agreed on a 2-year contract extension. It'll pay Leonard $115 million. I'm Frank Aaron.
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0: right, that's going to wrap things up for today. We have UN Ambassador Michael Waltz tonight as the president gives an incredible speech at the UN. Also, Josh Hawley, Mehmet Oz, Brianna Lyman. Yeah, guess what? NYU, now the largest homeless development in New York City. She's going there today. Also, Senate Majority Leader John Thune. We have a lot to ask him. All coming up tonight at 9. We'll see you then. Back here tomorrow. Thank you for making this show possible.
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4: President Trump is rebranding the name of artificial intelligence as super intelligence. He made the comment today while addressing the United Nations General Assembly. Trump said the U.S. will not stifle the growth of the technology. He added that the Justice Department will rein it in if necessary. Trump has thrown his support behind AI as others have brought up concerns about the technology, including doomsday scenarios. A developing nor'easter is expected to bring severe weather to parts of the Ohio Valley and Mid-Atlantic. The main threat is expected to be gusty winds and rain through tomorrow. The coastal flood risk will increase as the week moves on and will impact a corridor spanning from North Carolina's Outer Banks to New England. Seas are expected to rise rapidly across the region, which brings the potential for heavy surf and dangerous waves along exposed beaches. Some areas could also see wind gusts of up to 40 miles an hour. I'm Chris Caraggio.
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20: We are looking at an accident off left on I-10 westbound at Executive Center Boulevard, as well as a crash blocking the left lane on Montana eastbound at TRSD Road. Looking at a 2-minute delay there with backups to Saul Kleinfeld Drive, so watch for slowing in that area. Montana eastbound from Yarborough to Joe Battle is also looking at a 12-minute ride at this time. I'm Lauren Phillips, El Paso Traffic.
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8: He's here. 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

0: The Arab countries have had way too much influence on what we're doing in this war. On multiple occasions, and for reasons I do not understand, we listen to them. Obviously, they're worried about their oil facilities and their populations and so forth, but the Iranian regime has killed an awful lot of Americans, threatens us with nuclear war. What was that phrase the vice president used, Mr. Producer, about alignment? The Arabs are not aligned with us. That's not our interest. And they're going to do damage to these oil facilities no matter what. And I've told you this many times before. None of this is new to you. They're hoping the Democrats take one or both houses of Congress. And then you'll have Republicans running for the hills. And that will put an end to the war. That's the hope. You're going to have isolationists, woke right types in the Republican sphere doing the same thing. Everybody blame us for the, you know, the Trump administration and his war effort. So, personally, this isn't the way I would do this. I would just tell the Arab countries that we'll do everything we can in a defensive posture. But in their case, but that we need to take this regime out. There were no real grave downsides to training and arming the Iranian people. And I think, as I've said for months to you, Mr. and Mrs. America, this will be the greatest question I think history will have if we've not been doing it. For nearly 3,000 years, Homer's epic poem, The Iliad, has shaped the literary and moral imagination of the West. More than a story of war and legendary heroes, it's about honor, courage, leadership, friendship, sacrifice, and what it means to live a noble life. Achilles is the greatest warrior among the Greeks, but his greatest struggle is not only against the Trojans, it is against his own anger, pride, and grief. As he's transformed by loss, Homer asks what true greatness requires and whether strength alone is enough to make a man noble. 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
2: Hey, everyone. This is Robert Odine with your KFOX 14 news update. A 40-year-old man is in custody in connection with the murder of a 32-year-old man in East El Paso after a high-speed chase ended in a rollover crash in Horizon City. According to El Paso police, a 32-year-old was shot and killed in the 1700 block of Charlie Smith Drive in an incident that investigators are calling family-related. Investigators say that after getting 911 calls, officers responded to a scene hearing that a person had left in a Dodge pickup truck. An alert was sent to law enforcement agencies. Police say this triggered a pursuit that involved state troopers. The chase came to an end at about 10:30 in Horizon City. Video from the scene appears to show the suspect's vehicle on its side. Traffic is already being affected across El Paso as storms blow into the borderland. Heavy rain expected to persist into the overnight hours. But as of this afternoon, it was a taste of things to come, and it caused some street flooding in El Paso and Las Cruces. This has been your KFOX 14 news update.
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4: Still keeping an eye on the accident blocking the left lane on Montana eastbound at TRSD Road. Right now we're seeing about a 3-minute delay. We're also getting just a little bit of slowing on Mesa Street from Wyoming to Desert Boulevard. 7-minute delay in both directions. However, I-10 is looking clear and we're getting no slowing on Patriot Freeway or Liberty Expressway at this time. I'm Lauren Phillips, El Paso Traffic.
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9: From the KFOX 14 Severe Weather Center, I'm Chief Meteorologist Brad Montgomery. Weather worn all the way through Wednesday for that threat for heavy producing showers and storms. Flash flood watch in effect all the way through 7 p.m. tomorrow. Remember, turn around, don't drown. 70% chance of showers and storms all the way through the middle part of the day tomorrow, with a 40% chance Wednesday afternoon, down to about a 20% chance on Thursday. Make sure you have ways to get watches, warnings, and advisories. From the KFOX 14 Severe Weather Center, I'm Chief Meteorologist Brad Montgomery.
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2: President Trump says a meeting between U.S. and Iranian officials took place at the United Nations in New York today. While addressing the U.N. General Assembly this morning, Trump said he believes Iran won't make a deal with the U.S. until after the midterm elections. Chinese President Xi Jinping's first trip to Washington, D.C. in a decade will kick off tomorrow. President Trump is scheduled to meet with President Xi at the White House. During his visit, the two leaders are expected to discuss trade and artificial intelligence during their second face-to-face meeting this year. Some weight loss patients are taking legal action against GLP-1 drug makers over a condition their lawsuit says leads to sudden vision loss. The lawsuit alleges the drug makers, which include Novo Nordisk, which makes Wegovy and Ozempic, and Eli Lilly, which makes Zepbound, did not provide clear information about the possibility of the side effect of sudden vision loss. I'm Scott Kahn.
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4: Loop 375 southbound from Montana to I-10, looking at a 15-minute ride. Mesa Street from Wyoming to Desert Boulevard, 6-minute delay in both directions. And Montana eastbound from Terrestre Road to Waco Tanks Road is looking at a 5-minute delay. We are still keeping an eye on the accident blocking the left lane on Montana eastbound at Terrestre Road. Right now, we're seeing about a 3-minute delay in that area. I'm Lauren Phillips, El Paso Traffic.
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5: Hello, America. 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Our number, 877-381-3811, 877-381-3811. The president at the UN today. Cut one, go.
2: Since I took office, we have created more than 1 million new private sector jobs, and more Americans are working today by far than ever before. Last week, it was announced that the poverty rate has reached its lowest level in American history. We lifted 1.5 million Americans out of poverty last year alone, another record. The African American and Hispanic American poverty rates are at all-time lows. Real household incomes for Americans have soared to the highest level in history, 87,000 on average, surpassing the prior record that I set in my first term. From day one, my administration has worked to remove every single unnecessary regulation and obstacle to doing business in America. We passed the largest tax cuts in American history, and as a result, more money is being invested in the United States right now than has ever been invested in any nation anywhere in the world.
5: His UN speech was fantastic on multiple levels, by the way. Just fantastic. Cut two to go.
2: The United States also totally rejects any attempt to construct a globalist scheme to control for the artificial intelligence being spoken of so much now, hereinafter officially called super intelligence, changing the name, and that the use of the word artificial makes intelligence fake. It makes it sound fake, and it is not fake. It's actually amazing, but we have to be careful. In fact, it is exactly the opposite of what it purports. From this point forward, all of United States documents and hopefully the world's will be changed to use the much more accurate term super as opposed to artificial. So it's super intelligence.
5: Now, let me stop you right there, and I didn't really want to, but let me do it. You might say, well, why does he focus on this? I'll tell you why. Language means a lot. The use of words means a lot. How you characterize things, how you identify things, that means a lot. The left does it all the time. And the president is exceptional at it, pushing back in the other direction. Very, very important. Go ahead.
2: The new world of superintelligence-SI. SI. Let's see if that goes. It sounds much better. It is much better, and it's much more accurate. Let's see if I have any power. Maybe I do, and maybe I don't. We're going to find out pretty soon.
5: All right. Let's keep rolling here. Cut three. Go.
2: Superintelligence. Every major new technology brings challenges, and superintelligence is no exception. Yet the very same people who said we'll all be dead in 12 years because of global warming, a name since reborn to climate change because the planet was cooling, not warming, and nobody was dead. These are the same people that are now saying that AI is going to kill us all, that robots are going to attack us, and that everything is going to be a total disaster. Same group of people. This is the group that came up with the Russia, Russia, Russia hoax, the Ukraine, Ukraine, Ukraine hoax, climate change, open borders. Whoever wins AI, you have to remember this, and now I say, whoever wins SI, whoever wins super intelligent, wins. That's the group that wins. And we're leading now over China by a lot and everyone else, and we're going to keep it that way. We're going to keep it very, very straight and very strong. I'm not going to stifle growth of something that will be bigger than the Industrial Revolution. Many say bigger than the Industrial Revolution or the Internet itself. And we will be very careful, and that's why we have a Department of Justice that we've already used it, having to do with this very subject, and used it very powerfully. Everything worked out very well and very quickly. And other law enforcement bodies that will rein things in if we have to do that. But we will only encourage superintelligence. We're going to encourage it, not rein it in. We're going to watch it closely through the Department of Justice.
5: Mm-hmm. Now, Iran, cut four, go.
2: I call on all nations to join us in enforcing the complete economic isolation of Iran until they stop their attacks on commercial shipping, relinquish their nuclear ambitions, and cease their support of terror. The terrorist regime is behaving badly. Not because they are strong and confident, but because they are weak and desperate. If we stand united, we will soon see a world free of the last 51-year menace of Iranian terror, and oil prices will come plummeting down even lower than they were at the start of the conflict. And they were very low. In the United States, they were really low. With courage and resolve, anything is possible. Big changes can happen and happen fast.
5: Cut five, go.
2: The United States is equally opposed to the out-of-control institution known as the International Criminal Court. We will never allow U.S. service members or anyone else.
5: Let me explain what this is. It's an international court with judges from other countries, prosecutors from other countries. It's in The Hague. And they assert the right to indict, that is, to charge our soldiers, our politicians, our president, vice president, the secretary of war, the secretary of state, and to hold trials overseas. We have refused to sign up to that for years. The Israelis, obviously, they don't want anything to do with that either. A number of countries don't, but some do. What's happening is complaints are being filed like from Ireland and South Africa against the Israelis, and then they open an investigation, and you see what they tried with Netanyahu. Turns out the prosecutor was busy molesting women. They had to take him off the case. They never actually went to Israel or went to Gaza to investigate anything. And this is where Mamdani's saying, see that? He's guilty of, or they are, the country of Israel, and he's the prime minister of war crimes. Well, that was never actually found, but you understand what's going on here. The president has said, we're not doing anything with this. Now, this is globalism. You understand? When you confer or surrender your sovereignty to an international entity or another country, a group of countries, that is globalism. That is a disaster. And it certainly violates our Constitution. Our Constitution is the law of the land, not some international arrangement. And so the president has rightly trashed it. Now, Chris Van Hollen, who is the senior senator from Maryland who wants to be president, who is an out-of-the-closet Jew hater and Israel hater and Netanyahu hater, you know how it goes. He was attacking our president and the secretary of state, attacking them for not accepting the International Criminal Court, its jurisdiction, and its findings. And he said the reason is that they, the president and the secretary of state, have provided effectively aid and comfort to Israel and Netanyahu, so they too should be held to account. So literally, he would have the International Criminal Court be able to take action against our president and our secretary of state, which obviously is unconstitutional, but this is where these people are. He's a traitor. Chris Van Hollen is a traitor. That's what he is. He's a traitor to the country. And he's not alone. Go ahead.
2: Are given show trials by an anti-American tribunal with no jurisdiction over us. 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I call on all nations that are members of the ICC to officially resign from this rogue institution immediately.
5: I told you this was a great speech, and it is. And it is. We'll be right back.
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8: Loop 375 southbound from Montana to I-10, looking at a 15-minute ride. Mesa Street from Wyoming to Desert Boulevard, 6-minute delay in both directions. And Montana eastbound from Terrestre Road to Waco Tanks Road is looking at a 5-minute delay. We are still keeping an eye on the accident blocking the left lane on Montana eastbound at Terrestre Road. Right now we're seeing about a 3-minute delay in that area. I'm Lauren Phillips, El Paso Traffic.
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10: And now for the bonus round. Who imposes property taxes? 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Nice try, but no.
11: Local governments?
10: Correct. And we have a winner.
12: Here's Governor Greg Abbott on his plan to control property taxes.
13: 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It should be a vote that requires two-thirds vote before any property tax increase can ever be imposed on our fellow Texans. 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
12: Protecting homeowners, lowering property taxes. That's Governor Greg Abbott.
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2: Hey, everyone. 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A 40-year-old man is in custody in connection with the murder of a 32-year-old man in East El Paso after a high-speed chase ended in a rollover crash in Horizon City. According to El Paso police, a 32-year-old was shot and killed in the 1700 block of Charlie Smith Drive in an incident that investigators are calling family-related. Investigators say that after getting 911 calls, officers responded to a scene hearing that a person had left in a Dodge pickup truck. An alert was sent to law enforcement agencies. Police say this triggered a pursuit that involved state troopers. The chase came to an end at about 10:30 in Horizon City. Video from the scene appears to show the suspect's vehicle on its side. Traffic is already being affected across El Paso as storms blow into the borderland. Heavy rain expected to persist into the overnight hours. But as of this afternoon, it was a taste of things to come, and it caused some street flooding in El Paso and Las Cruces. This has been your KFOX 14 News Update.
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4: I-10 eastbound from Patriot Freeway to Loop 375. 5-minute delay there. Also getting some slowing on Loop 375 southbound from Montana to I-10. 6-minute delay there. And Mesa Street from Wyoming to Desert Boulevard is seeing an 18-minute ride in both directions. Montana eastbound from Terrestre Road to Waco Tanks Road is also seeing an 18-minute ride at this time. I'm Lauren Phillips, El Paso Traffic.
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11: From the KFOX 14 Severe Weather Center, I'm Chief Meteorologist Brad Montgomery. Weather worn all the way through Wednesday for that threat for heavy producing showers and storms. Flash flood watch in effect all the way through 7 p.m. tomorrow. Remember, turn around, don't drown. 70% chance of showers and storms all the way through the middle part of the day tomorrow with a 40% chance Wednesday afternoon, down to about a 20% chance on Thursday. Make sure you have ways to get watches, warnings, and advisories. From the KFOX 14 Severe Weather Center, I'm Chief Meteorologist Brad Montgomery.
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